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8: There's an amazing way. And starting Friday, July 10th, one of baseball's great rivalries will unite Texas fans at the ballpark. Corey Seager and the Rangers take on Yordan Alvarez and the Houston Astros in a three-game weekend series. The final time this season the Astros come to town. 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All for Texas.
9: All right, the Rangers have taken the field. Nathan Eovaldi warming up here before the first pitch. Our starting lineups are brought to you by Frost Bank. Exactly what you unexpected. Leading it off for the Angels, their shortstop, Zach Neto, having a good series and good season series against the Rangers once again. He's at short. Mike Trout, the center fielder, bats second. Nolan Schanuel back in the lineup at first base, hitting third. Jorge Soler, the DH, is in the cleanup spot, batting fifth at second base, Vaughn Grissom. The number six batter, the right fielder, Josh Lowe, hitting seventh at third base, Denzer Guzman. The number eight batter, the catcher, Logan Ohapi. And batting ninth, getting the start in left field, Wade Meckler. The starting pitcher, Reed Detmers. Again, for the Angels, Neto, Trout, Schanuel, Soler, Grissom, Lowe, Guzman, Ohapi, Meckler, and Detmers. For the Rangers, leading it off at second base, Justin Foscue, followed by the designated hitter, Wyatt Langford, batting third in right field, Brandon Nimmo. In the cleanup spot, back after missing the last three games, having fouled a ball off his left knee, Josh Young at third. In the number five spot at first base, Jake Berger. Hitting sixth at short, Ezekiel Duran. Kyle Higashioka does the catching and bats seventh. Cam Cawley's in center. He'll hit eighth. And Alejandro Osuna in left bats ninth with Nathan Eovaldi on the mound. Again, for the Rangers, it's Foscue, Langford, Nimmo, Young, Berger, Duran, Higashioka, Cawley, Osuna with Eovaldi pitching. And the right-hander, Nathan Eovaldi, ready to go. He turns, kicks, and delivers. And Neto hits the first pitch high into the air, pretty deep center. Cawley ranging back to his left onto the track, leans out and on the run, makes the catch. He was stumbling a bit along the track in front of the 410 sign, but he managed to get to that ball. Maybe not a direct route, but Cawley makes the play on the game's first pitch. We've got one out. Wow. And that'll bring up Mike Trout. Our first pitch brought to you by Perimeter Global Logistics. 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First pitch to Trout on the inside edge. 4, strike 1. And Cam Cauley, making just his third start in center field here at the big league level, has had the opportunity to play center field in the minor leagues and, in fact, enjoys playing center field, but that was certainly an adventure. Here's a swing and a miss. And the count now nothing and two here to Trout. Trout, his last time up last night, a two-run home run, which extends his current hitting streak to 9 games, which remarkably right now is the longest active hitting streak in Major League Baseball. Trout just his second game back off the IL. This pitch is outside as Eovaldi missed with a curve and the count at a ball and two strikes. Eovaldi pushes the glove forward, pulls it back in, turns, kicks, and throws. And this pitch is high and outside, so make it 2 balls and 2 strikes. Eovaldi, and we talked about this, has been so consistent this year, making his 18th start, 9-7 with a 4.02 ERA. Ready now with the 2-2 to Trout. And this one gets chopped foul on the left side. Eovaldi, 105 and a third innings of work, in which he has surrendered 99 hits. He's walked only 24. He has struck out 110. Eovaldi has surrendered 19 home runs this season. And like a lot of Ranger starters, the first inning has been an issue. This pitch gets popped up foul and out of play right side, and so the count will hold here at 2 balls and 2 strikes. Once again, on the outside, the temperature in triple digits, so we play with the roof closed. Our roof report brought to you by Baker Brothers. Again, the 2-2, and that ball is yanked foul over the screen into the seats well past the third base dugout, so Trout giving Eovaldi a workout here. Our official temperature at game time, 96 degrees. Again, the 2-2. You know, swing and a miss. Splitter down. So there, Eovaldi goes to his bread and butter to strike out Trout for the second out in the inning. And that will bring up Nolan Schanuel. Working with Eovaldi, Kyle Higashioka behind the plate. Jake Berger at first. Justin Foscue at second, Ezekiel Duran at short, and Josh Young again back at the hot corner. In the outfield, it's Osuna in left with Cauley in center and Nimmo in right. And here's a little looper into shallow center, and this will drop in front of Cauley for the base hit. So the left-handed hitting Schanuel just meets that splitter and singles out into center. And that will bring up the cleanup hitter in Jorge Soler. Soler, big right-handed stick, batting .216 with 11 homers and 39 runs batted in. Foscue up the middle here. Right side of the infield open for Soler, who lifts this one down the left field line. Osuna back into his right, and this one is just foul. Didn't quite make the second deck as it juts out there near the foul pole. But it looked like it had home run distance down the line, just a little bit to the left of the pole. So a loud strike one here to Soler.
10: Wow, that was close, Matt.
9: Yep.
10: That was a yard, maybe, away from hitting the cylinder part of the pole, the pole itself. Ooh.
9: There was a fan reaching out with a glove that almost caught it, and that glove was near the foul pole. Swing and a miss here on the splitter, and the count now at no balls and two strikes. Taking a look at a replay here, well, maybe more than a couple of feet, but not much. So nothing and two to Soler. Here comes the pitch, and a swing and a miss. Got him with a fastball away. Soler out on 3 pitches as Eovaldi records a couple of strikeouts here in the first. No runs, a hit, 1 left. And after a half an inning, LA nothing in Texas coming up on the Trajan Wealth Rangers Radio Network.
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9: Justin Foscue leads it off for Texas here tonight against the left-hander Reed Detmers. And again, Detmers, when you take a look at the basic numbers, they don't scream, this guy's a good pitcher, but he's a good pitcher. Detmers, big stretch overhead with the wind in the first offering to Foscue. He misses with a fastball outside for ball one. Foscue, who has destroyed left-handed pitching this year, getting the nod here at the leadoff spot. Overall batting 278, six homers, 17 runs batted in to 1-0. And that's hit high and deep into center field. But Trout, going back to his right, has a play. And he'll reach up to make the one-hand grab. So Foscue flying out to center to start the bottom half of the first. And that will bring up Wyatt Langford. Langford coming back off the IL here today, having missed minimal time. He missed a total of 9 games with that left hamstring strain that he suffered in the game in Toronto on June the 26th. He had 3 hits in that game. And in fact, Wyatt going really well at the time of getting placed on the injured list. First offering here, Detmers able to shave that outside corner for strike one. If you don't recall, back on May the 24th, Detmers had one heck of a start against the Rangers. The lefty with the 0-1, and he'll miss inside with a slider, one ball and one strike the count. He retired the side in order in the first, and then Jake Berger got to him for a home run leading off the top of the second, but that's all the Rangers got. It was the only hit that the Rangers got in 8 innings of work by Detmers in that ballgame. This pitch down the middle for a strike. And 1-2 the count to Wyatt, who comes up here batting 278. Detmers struck out 14 in that game without issuing a walk. The 14 strikeouts, a career best. And since that start, he's been pretty solid. Here comes the 1-2. And that's down and in. So 2 balls, 2 strikes. The count here to Wyatt Langford. Now, his last time out pitching against the Red Sox, Detmers did give up 5 runs over 5 innings. And this pitch, the bottom of the zone for a called third strike. Langford goes down looking at a heater. So 2 men are out, and that'll bring up Brandon Nimmo. For over 125 years, Globe Life has helped protect families when they need it most. Globe Life, make tomorrow better. So a lefty-on-lefty matchup here as Nimmo stands in. Brandon hitting 255, 8 home runs, 30 runs batted in. Went 0-for-1 in the cleanup spot yesterday and was replaced by Justin Foscue, who pinch hit for him in the sixth. First offering here. Nimmo hits it up the alley in left center. Meckler with a long run. It's by him and over the wall. A home run. Opposite field line drive homer for Brandon Nimmo. It's his ninth of the season, and he's given Texas a 1-0 lead.
10: Well, he hasn't been hitting the ball over the wall a whole lot of late, and he's one of these guys who, even when he's struggling, he puts together good at-bats typically, and so you feel good about, you know, his ability to snap out of it or hit good pitching. Well, here he's hitting a really tough lefty in Reed Detmers. The Rangers, you know, need to play from ahead and able to do that.
9: First pitch to Josh Young. He is in for a strike for Nimmo. Again, home run number 9, RBI number 31. That's your first Ranger run brought to you by Kubota, and your first Ranger home run brought to you by Trajan Wealth. Plan smarter, dream bigger. And here, Young hits one up the alley in left center. That gets down for the hit. It gets by Meckler, goes all the way to the wall. Young on his way to second. He's got a stand-up double. Well, welcome back to the lineup, Josh Young, after missing the last three games when he fouled a ball off of his left knee Saturday against the Tigers. And he gets right back up on the horse here and doubles on the heels of the Nimmo home run.
10: Josh Young was 0 for 11 with 6 strikeouts against Detmers prior to that double. And Detmers, by the way, had allowed just one home run to left-handed hitters before Nimmo's homer. Lefty's slugging just .263 against him, so some trends snapped the last two at-bats.
9: As Jake Berger stands in and takes this pitch inside for ball one, and as we mentioned, Berger's the only guy that got to Detmers when the Rangers faced him back in late May in Anaheim. Berger leading the club with 15 home runs. And he swings and hits one hard left side past Guzman and out into left. Young around third. Meckler thinks about a throw home instead, fires to second. It's an RBI single for Jake Berger and a 2-0 Texas advantage.
10: Well, what are we? 1, 2, 3, 4, 5 batters in. The Rangers already have more production against Detmers tonight than they did all of his 8 innings of work in Anaheim. Nice job by the Rangers cooking up a 2-out rally. And, you know, playing from ahead is so powerful. The Rangers came back. They won the first game of the series. They were playing from behind, though, again last night. Well, tonight, not only are they playing from ahead, but they're playing from ahead with a multi-run lead.
9: And now here's Ezekiel Duran with a swing and a miss at an elevated fastball. 4-1 for Berger. That run batted in his 54th of the season. Going back to Nimmo's opposite field home run, it's the second home run for Nimmo off of a left-handed pitcher this year. 2 of his 9 coming against southpaws. Here's the 0-1. Swing and a miss. He got a piece of it. Fouled it off the catcher, Ohapi. And the count to Zeke now at no balls and 2 strikes. So the Rangers not only grab the lead, but add an insurance run brought to you by Globe Life. For over 125 years, Globe Life has helped protect families when they need it most. Globe Life, make tomorrow better. Zeke having to protect here at 0-2. Gets out of the way. That pitch almost hit him in the back leg. And that'll make it a ball and 2 strikes. You talked about this. Detmers, a devastating slider. He's held opponents to a 171 average on that pitch, and he throws his slider to both lefties and righties. Here's a toss over to first, and Berger with a jab step gets back to the bag. So 2 outs, but then Nimmo with a home run, Young with a double, Berger an RBI single. And now here's Zeke, one of the better hitters for the Rangers with men on base this year. A long hold here by Detmers. And the pitch. Check swing. That pitch is up and in. He missed with a fastball. And that'll make it 2-2. Detmers with the four-seamer. He throws that 45% of the time. The slider about a third of the time. And then he mixes in a changeup, a curveball, and very occasionally a sinker. Not really a ground ball pitcher. A little bit more of a fly ball pitcher. 2-2 here. That gets fouled away. And so the count will hold to Ezekiel Duran. Kyle Higashioka now on deck. Detmers this year just 82 hits allowed in 104 and two-thirds. He's walked 34, struck out 117. Opponents overall hitting just 213 against him. The 2-2 is popped up into right field. Lowe is there. Started in. Now he backpedals a few steps and makes the one-hand grab. Duran the final out in the inning. But the Rangers strike. They get two runs on three hits and leave a man. We move along to the second. 2-0 Texas on the Trajan Wealth Rangers Radio Network.
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9: Top half of the second inning, Rangers up 2-0. Rangers 34-11 this year when they score first. Let's see if that holds up as we hand the mic to Jared Sandler.
10: Thanks, Matt. First pitch from Nathan Eovaldi to Vaughn Grissom is a cutter over the outside corner for a strike. Grissom owes the Rangers some outs. He didn't really do his part last night. One of the better nights of Vaughn Grissom's career. Four hits, four RBIs, and 0-1 sinker on the ground through the middle in the center field, a base hit. So Grissom, no relationship to Marquise Grissom, by the way. 4-for-5 last night, four RBIs, and 1-for-1 to start tonight. Earlier this year when these two teams met, he was hitless. He was 0-for-5. His career high in RBIs in a single game, not four. Earlier this year, a month and a half ago, he had a six RBI game against the Tigers. First pitch to Lowe is a curveball that bends in for a strike. Josh Lowe, the lefty, was batting ninth last night against the lefty Gore. He's hitting sixth tonight against the righty Eovaldi. Nate slides home. The pitch is swung on and fouled back. Count nothing and two. 2-0 Rangers. Brandon Nimmo, solo homer with two outs. Josh Young doubled. Jake Berger singled him home. Just like that, after Detmers retired Foscue and Langford, Rangers with three straight hits to put up the two runs. 0-2. Eovaldi comes home. The pitch, swinging a bouncer, foul, first base side. Broadcast brought to you by Balcones. Discover Balcones Distilling, the original Texas whiskey. Left side of the infield shaded heavily towards the middle with the shortstop Duran. And then the third baseman Young kind of playing where a shortstop would typically play. Berger holding on Grissom at first. The count's nothing and two to Lowe. The 0-2. Swinging a foul back. Josh Lowe was drafted 13th overall in the 2016 draft by the Rays, the same draft in which Mickey Moniak was selected first overall. A draft that's going to be known more for its lack of quality at the top than anything else. 0-2, fouled away, out of play to the left. Here are the top 10 picks in that draft. Mickey Moniak, Nick Senzel, Ian Anderson, Riley Pint, Corey Ray, A.J. Puck, Braxton Garrett. And then you get to a guy who's producing at the big league level and has maybe been the best of the top 10 picks. Cal Quantrill was taken 8th overall by the Padres, Matt Manning and Zach Collins. 0-2, swing and a miss on a curveball at the bottom of the zone. Lowe strikes out. Second strikeout for Evaldi on a non-fastball. He has a strikeout on a splitter, a strikeout on a curveball. Third strikeout overall, and there's one away in the top of the second.
9: Plenty of depth to that pitch. May have been a strike at the bottom of the zone had he not swung.
10: First pitch swinging, Denzer Guzman down the left field line. It's hooky, and that one is fouled just in front of the pole. Like Soler, he was trying to make contact with the yellow rod down the line, but it's just a loud strike. Yeah, of the top 10 picks in the draft that year in 2016, if you base it off of WAR, which I'm not sitting here telling you that's the end-all be-all, but just to find one stat to compare position players and pitchers, Cal Quantrill has outpaced any of the top 10 picks. First pitch to Guzman fouled away. The 0-1 is low. Josh Lowe, though, and Braxton Garrett, second and third, but Quantrill's almost doubled them both up. The 1-1. Swinging a foul ball. Third base side on the ground. The count 1-2. And then you go to 13, and Josh Lowe is taken by the Rays. Will Benson, Alex Kirilloff. I mean, it's really tough looking at the first round in 2016. You're not seeing a perennial all-star in that group. Kyle Lewis won the Rookie of the Year, but then he tailed off. 1-2. Curveball low. You go to the compensatory round, which that year started with pick 24. You get to Cole Reagans, who obviously has had a nice run, but now has dealt with injuries the last year plus. And then the 32nd overall pick was Will Smith. 2-2, swing and a miss on a splitter at the bottom of the zone. Evaldi with his fourth strikeout. We've got two outs in the top of the second. And I should clarify, that's the Dodgers catcher, Will Smith.
9: Not the former Ranger pitcher.
10: Nope.
9: Okay.
10: Or the actor. Man, his career's taken a turn after he slapped, who was it?
9: Chris Rock.
10: Chris Rock, that's right. First pitch to Logan Ohapi. Cutter low. 2-0 Rangers. Evaldi an out away from a shutdown inning in the top of the second. The catcher, Ohapi, right-handed hitter. 1-for-9 in the series. The 1-0. Slide pitch, slide step home. A curveball swung on and missed. Count 1-1.

0: 1-1. Swing and a miss. Count 1-2. Runner at first is Grissom. He reached on a single to begin the inning. Ovaldi about to throw his 30th pitch of the game. Just five balls so far. The 1-2. Swing and a miss on a curveball. A slow bender at 75. Ovaldi strikes out the side after giving up a single to begin the inning. Five strikeouts through two innings for Nate. He gets the shutdown inning, and we go to the bottom of the second. 2-0 Rangers on the Trajan Wealth Rangers Radio Network.
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1: Gashioka leading off the bottom of the second for the Rangers. They lead the Angels 2-0. Brandon Nimmo with a solo homer. Jake Berger, an RBI single. Both coming in the bottom of the first off of Reed Detmers, who toes the rubber to start his second inning of work. 18 pitches in the first for Detmers. He's been really good over his last few starts and really has had a nice 2026 campaign. The first pitch is a fastball down and in to Gashioka, ball one. People are wondering if every time Detmers takes the mound as an Angel, if it's his last time taking the mound as an Angel. The 1-0. Swinging a foul back. The Angels with John Mozeliak now calling the shots, at least for the rest of this year, are thought to be a team that will be more aggressive as sellers than what initially was the thought. And, Detmers is not a free agent for a while. 1-1, a line drive to center field, but it hangs up for Trout, who tracks down the heat seeker for the first out of the inning. But that's why I think people believe Detmers will be traded, because the Angels can get some really good value for him. He's not a free agent until after the 2028 season, and he's pretty cheap between now and then. He's an arbitration-eligible player, so his salary will grow, but it's not like he's sitting on some $20 million a year contract. Here's Cauley. First pitch, swing, and a tip into Hoppy's mitt on a fastball. Count nothing and one. So time will tell, but what we do know is that Detmers has been awfully tough this year, but the Rangers have gotten him so far, leading 2-0. Into the windup, the lefty's 0-1. Cauley swings, lines one to right field, a base hit. Shoots it the other way for a one-out single. And the rookie picks up the knock to give the Rangers a base runner with a 2-0 lead in the bottom of the second.
2: Well, here he gets a hold of a slider that's over the middle of the plate, bottom third of the zone. But of the four hits given up by Detmers, the three in the first inning were all basically center cut. So he's not had very good command here today.
1: So that brings up Osuna, left-on-left matchup. Osuna, one of two lefties in the Rangers lineup, along with Brandon Nimmo. Cauley leads off of first. And the first pitch, outside, ball one. Detmers hasn't been particularly good at controlling the running game on his end, especially for a lefty. 1-0. Leg kick, Cauley goes, a late break, and Osuna fouls the fastball off. I don't know if that was a hit and run or if Osuna was protecting Cauley, but Cauley was slow to commit to second. And I think had Ohapi received that pitch, as long as he made a good throw, probably would have gotten Cauley at second. So Osuna protecting Cauley either on purpose or as an indirect result of his swing, and the 1-1 pitch is a curveball outside. The count 2-1.
2: The pitch was going to be maybe just a little bit off the outside corner, and Ohapi had already gotten his body into position to make the throw after catching the pitch. So he was definitely in a good spot.
1: 2-1. Cauley goes. Better jump this time. Osuna swings and sprays one foul out of play to the left. On that attempt, I think Cauley would have been safe pretty easily. He just about went on first move against Detmers, challenging him to make an adjustment after lifting the leg. Detmers went home, but two strikes, Osuna fouling the pitch off, so the count stays 2-2. Shanuel holding on Cauley. 2-0 Rangers, bottom of the second. The 2-2 in the dirt. That squirts away from Ohapi, and Cauley will get up to second. No throw. Dives in just to get the jersey a little dirty, but there was no attempt by Ohapi. The wild pitch advances Cauley to second, so the Rangers have a runner in scoring position. And a nice job by Osuna laying off the breaking ball to work the count full.
2: Ohapi initially looked behind him because that's usually where the ball goes, but it was just off to his right.
1: Full count, one out. The kick and the pitch. Osuna swings, grounds one right side. Schanuel has it to his right. It's a race to the bag. He beats Osuna by a step, calling off Detmers. And there are two outs in the bottom of the second. Cauley moves to third in the process. Well, taking a look around the Major League scoreboard, good news for the Rangers. The Marlins are beating the Mariners again at 6-2 in the top of the seventh. If the Marlins hold on and win, the Rangers will yet again have a chance to overtake Seattle for the top spot in the AL West. The Rangers are a half game back of Seattle. Look around Major League Baseball scoreboard brought to you by Quick Trip. Here's Justin Foscue. This Sporgord? What is a Sporgord? First pitch to Foskey's inside.
2: I don't know, but we've got artists working on a replica right now.
1: I just said the word Sporgord.
2: Yeah, I know. You know, there's a lot of stuff up there, and it doesn't always fall out in proper order.
1: Man. The 1-0. Breaking ball that bends in for a strike. I don't even remember what I was trying to say.
2: That sounds like something, you know, we did a Star Wars thing during the pregame show. That sounds like something from Star Wars.
1: Yeah. Well, the scoreboard update and the Sporgord update brought to you by Quick Trip. I'm so dumb. The 1-1. Down and in. They count 2-1. Sporgord. You know, in between innings, they did a thing asking the players shows they binge. And Jacob Latt said Stranger Things. I feel like Sporgord is
2: something from that show.
1: Yeah. That's what we'll go with. 2-1 to Foscue. Pitch. Slider. Strike over the outside corner. Sneaks through the back door, so the count's 2-2. It's 2-0 Rangers in the bottom of the second. Elsewhere around the Sporgord, the Athletics are trailing the Tigers 4-1 in the bottom of the seventh. The Astros not in action tonight. 2-2. Over but high, the count full. Just peeking around the AL West. You know, the Twins are right on the heels of the Rangers for that third wild card spot. They're a team of interest, but they lost to the Guardians earlier today, 5-2. Full count, two outs, runner at third. Detmers the kick and the pitch. Foscue swings and fouls it back. The Rangers doing a nice job of making Detmers work in the bottom of the second. Another full count pitch coming from Detmers to Foscue. Here it is. Swinging a ball popped up. Foul ground first base side. It's drifting towards the seat. Schanuel over, runs out of room. It's on the first row just beyond the dugout. And so Foscue lives to see another pitch. And he's going to see an eighth pitch this inning. Detmers about to throw his 20th pitch overall, I believe. Payoff pitch number three. Outside ball four. Slow curveball at 71 miles an hour, but Foscue didn't expand. He draws the walk, and that extends the inning for Langford.
2: You know, when we talk about Foscue against left-handed pitching, it's not just how well he's hit them, but how well he has gotten on base. Coming into play today, a .348 average against lefties, but a .444 on base percentage. So not only has he put bat to ball, but he has also been fairly astute as far as judging the strike zone is concerned when facing a lefty.
1: So a meeting on the mound, Ohapi going out to talk to Detmers. Chance for the Rangers to add to their lead. And do it again with two outs in the first inning. Detmers retired the first two batters, Foscue and Langford. But then homer, double, single. And just like that, five pitches later, the Rangers were up 2-0. Well, Langford struck out on five pitches in the first, facing Detmers for a second time. Detmers with a kick in the lefty's pitch. Breaking ball that misses inside, ball one. White activated prior to tonight's game after hitting the IL with a hamstring injury. The 1-0. He takes in the dirt, blocked nicely by Ohapi. A changeup that Langford didn't chase, and the count's 2-0. Now, prior to hitting the IL, Lankford was really swinging the bat well. He had hits in four straight games before the IL stint. 2-0, swinging a foul back. And nine of his previous 10 games before the IL. And of those 10 games, six of them were multi-hit games.
2: You know, and for a while, Wyatt wasn't hitting well against lefties, but with the team surging against lefties here recently, Wyatt was riding the crest of that wave as well.
1: Yeah. 2-1. Swinging a foul back again, a fastball at 94 miles an hour. It was over the outer part of the zone, and Lankford is battling in a 2-2 count, but well, the Rangers, again, doing a nice job making Detmers work. He's going to throw a 26th pitch in the inning. Men of the corners, Colley at 30, singled earlier. Foscue at first, he walks. 2-2. That's low. Slider that Lankford does not chase.
2: It's a good take.
1: Over the plate, but below the zone, and so the count's full. That means Foscue's going to go on the pitch. He'll get a head start. Trout in center backs up a few steps. The shortstop Neto kicks some dirt along the back rim of the infield. Steps onto the outfield turf and will return to the infield dirt per the rules. We don't really ever talk about that rule that was changed, but that is one of them. Infielders have to stay on the dirt as of a few years ago. 3-2. Swinging a drive into right center field, but it's playable for Lowe, who's positioned well. He veers to his right and makes the catch in the gap, and that ends the inning. The Rangers make a little bit of noise against Detmers. No runs, two men left on. And they make Detmers work hard. We go to the third. It's 2-0 Rangers on the Trajan Wealth Rangers Radio Network.
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3: 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Hot and humid, mid-90s today, and our heat index about 100. Should be sunny, a little bit breezy. Overnight, upper 70s and clear. More heat and humidity on Friday and Saturday. We'll be in the mid-90s both days and sunny. Then we get rain and thunderstorms on Sunday, a little bit cooler. I'm meteorologist Steve Hamilton on KSST and KRVA-FM.
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1: Rangers leading 2-0. We go to the top of the third. Wade Meckler leading things off for the Angels. And the first pitch from Eovaldi is a fastball that darts in the bottom of the zone for a strike. Eovaldi, back-to-back starts with five strikeouts through two innings. And in both of those starts, he struck out all three in the second. 0-1, a swing and a miss on a curveball. Count nothing in two. Eovaldi's last start came in this ballpark against the Tigers. He allowed three runs over five innings. He was mowing the Tigers down through four, but then they put up three in the fifth. Rangers won that game 10-4. 0-2, swinging a ground ball towards the middle, threw in a right center field, a base knock. So Meckler with a hit. The number nine man for the Angels gets on board to begin the top of the third. Rangers leading 2-0, and that brings up Zach Neto. And by the way, I think you might have mentioned this, I know we don't pay as much attention to wins these days, but Nathan Eovaldi is second in the American League and wins with nine. Sonny Gray, the only double-digit winner in the American League, he's got 10. Of Gray is 10-1. Neto stands in there. The first pitch is a sinker for a strike. Neto flied out to right center field. Cam Colley rode a little bit of a roller coaster taking his route to get to that ball by the 410 sign to the left of the Rangers' bullpen, but he's able to make a play and take extra bases away from Neto to start the game. 0-1 inside, pushes Neto off the plate. Eovaldi misses with a splitter, and the count's 1-1.
2: You know, we know that the win statistic is not all that important, but when a guy is 10-1, that's saying something. Well, yeah. Starting pitcher's 10-1.
1: I'd say this, and I know you're not suggesting wins aren't important, but 1-1. Line drive to third. Olayed by Young off his glove on a short hop and trickles into short left field. Meckler going for third. He's safe. Neto up to second with the throw going to third, and he gets in there standing up. It's going to be scored a single with the advancement on the throw. That was a hot shot. 97 off the bat, and Young tried to play it on a short hop off to his left and just couldn't make the play.
2: And Zeke hustled all the way out into shallow left, so he's got to get to the ball and then turn and fire it back into the infield. Kind of off balance, made a one-hop throw in Young's direction, but that was a difficult chance for Zeke.
1: 2-0 Rangers, but the Angels, the runners at second and third, nobody out. First pitch to Trout, ground ball to short, right to Duran. Meckler scores from third. Duran goes to first and retires Trout. RBI ground out, so the Angels on the board. Texas's lead cut at half. It's now 2-1.
2: And the Rangers were playing the infield at normal depth there.
1: So I just want to add on or build on what you were saying about the win not being that important, because I'm sure we have people listening who are wondering, well, what do you mean the win's not that important? Isn't that the point of the game?
2: True, but
1: you know, I think first pitch to Shinewell outside, there used to be a lot more stock. What Hixie's saying is there used to be a lot more stock put into the win-loss record in determining how good a pitcher was. So,
2: or what kind of season he was having.
1: Yeah, you could win 16 games because you played on an amazing offense and have a 4.5 ERA, but because you won 16 games, it was thought that you were maybe better than a 10-game winner who had an ERA that was a full run better than yours, right?
2: And some other underlying statistics that would indicate that indeed that guy's maybe having a better season than his win total would indicate.
1: For sure. But I do think there is something to be said about Nathan Eovaldi's 9 wins, the 1-0. That's low. Because it's tougher to get wins when you don't pitch deep into games. First of all, you got to pitch at least 5 innings to qualify. But beyond that, you know, the longer you stay in a game, if you're effective enough to earn those innings, 2-0, swinging a grounder, foul, pulled into the Rangers' dugout, it gives you more of an opportunity to be in the game when your team is in or takes the lead. And Eovaldi has done such a great job going deep into games. He's top 10 in baseball in innings pitched per game started. And so I think those 9 wins, very much a reflection of that. And, of course, the quality, right? You don't win unless you suppress runs. 2-1. That's low. Count 3-1.
2: Yeah, he's been more self-determinant than a lot of other starting pitchers because he can go 7 innings. You're not as reliant on the bullpen getting you to that win. It's more on Nathan than the bullpen. So many other pitchers who only go 5 or maybe 6 innings every time they go out really need help from the bullpen in order to get the W.
1: 3-1. Strike over the outside corner. Shinewell threw his bat and now taps his helmet.
9: The batter is challenging the pitcher.
1: Crew chief Bill Miller getting challenged by Shinewell. And Shinewell is right. That pitch was definitely off the plate. Shinewell earns the walk. Okay, runners at first and second.
9: Remaining.
1: After that pitch missed by 2 inches.

0: He's up with the tying run at second. Go ahead, run at first. Hey, our Aces update brought to you by Choctaw Casinos and Resorts, where the players play. We go around Major League Baseball and we check out a game that took place earlier today against a team that the Rangers have already faced, against a pitcher they did not face, Gavin Williams. First pitch to Jorge Soler, swing and a miss, because I got to update what I said earlier, that Sonny Gray's the only American leaguer with 10 wins. Gavin Williams won his 10th game earlier today. As we mentioned earlier, the Guardians beat the Twins. Well, Williams, 7 innings, 11 strikeouts, 2 runs on 3 hits. He improves to 10-4. Aces update presented by Choctaw Casinos and Resorts. The 0-1, that's low. Check swing. Soler didn't go, so the count evens up. That was a curveball from Eovaldi. So with that loss, the Twins are currently a full game back of the Rangers. If the Rangers can beat the Angels, then the Rangers will no longer be in the third wild card spot. They'd be atop the division. 1-1 inside, but they would have a game and a half edge over the Twins, who are a wild card contender. And the Rangers fighting for both the wild card or the division. Count 2-1 to Soler. Eovaldi turns and throws to second. Nobody was near the bag. Thankfully, he was able to direct his throw to the second baseman, Foscue, who was about 3 steps to the right of the bag and towards the back of the infield. That could have been bad. Swing and a miss. Splitter over the plate, bottom of the zone, and the count's 2-2 to Soler.
1: So consistent with the location of that pitch, a pitch that looks like it might be a strike at the bottom of the zone, falls below the zone, batter swings over the pitch.
0: See what Eovaldi comes back with here. 2-2, 1 out. The pitch, cutter up and away. So the count's full to Soler with Grissom on deck. Rangers hanging on to a 2-1 lead. Angels with runners at first and second. Big lead off of second by Neto. He has to go back, though. The pitch is grounded to short. Duran has it. His only place to first. It's low. Scooped up with a backhand pick by Berger. Soler's retired on a funky sequence there. Neto was, maybe 40 feet towards third, but Eovaldi held the set position just a beat long enough to get Neto to bounce back towards second. He would have had third stolen. And then that ground ball, because it was so weakly hit, was not a double play ball. So the Angels with runners at second and third and 2 outs for Grissom. First pitch. The righty Grissom swings and misses on a splitter. And the count's 0-1. Grissom with a single his last time up. That started the second inning. 4 hits yesterday, 1 hit already tonight. 0-1. Swing and a cue shot foul, first base side on a curveball, so the count's 0-2.

No balls, two strikes. Eovaldi, the set and the pitch. Swing and a bouncer, foul, third base side, and the count remains nothing and two to Grissom. Well, Eovaldi was really efficient through two innings, but the Angels have made him work hard here in the top of the third. About to throw his 22nd pitch of the inning, I believe. Ahead of Grissom, 0-2. Runners at second and third. The offering, that's low. Splitter picked with a reach towards Higashioka's right. And the count now 1-2 to Grissom. Vaudy comes to the hold. 1-2. Swing and a miss. Gets him with

0: curveball. Slowed it down to 76, and Evody, the swing and miss. The Rangers give up a run in the top of the third, but Evody gets out of further trouble. 2-1, we go to the bottom of the third on the Trajan Wealth Rangers Radio Network.
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4: Brandon Nimmo leading off the bottom of the third for the Rangers, who are on top 2-1. Nimmo's solo home run in the first inning started the scoring. Drove a ball to left center field just beyond the wall to the left of the Angels' bullpen. Ninth home run of the season for Nimmo. Stands in the back of the box against the lefty Detmers, who winds and deals, and the first pitch is a fastball that paints the outside corner for a strike. 43 pitches through two innings for Detmers. He raises his arms above his head, drops them to his belt, steps into the windup in the 0-1, a curveball low and away. Just one strikeout for Detmers through his two innings of work. He struck out 14 Rangers in May when he pitched against Texas in Anaheim. 1-1. That's low. The count 2-1. Detmers celebrated his 27th birthday yesterday. Born on July 8th, 1999. 2-1. That's up and away. Count 3-1 to Nimmo.

0: Wind up the 3-1 pitch. Nimmo swings, pops one up off the fist, back of home. Might be a play for Ohapi. He goes back, but runs out of room. No play when all is said and done, so the count's full. That pitch might have been ball four. It looked like it was inside, but Nimmo with a 3-1 count. If he's looking for a pitch over the inside corner, maybe that's what caused him to pull the trigger. Demers with his Angels red top, red-ish colored glove, winds the 3-2, line drive back through the middle and a center field, a base hit. So Nimmo with a couple of hits against the lefty Demers. That one hit 104 miles an hour off the bat. He's looked awfully comfy in what should otherwise be an uncomfortable matchup, but it hasn't been the case for Nimmo tonight. Leadoff man on for the Rangers for Josh Young.
1: And once again, he threw that one down the middle.
0: And let's quickly pause for station identification on the Trajan Wealth Rangers Radio Network.

0: First pitch to Josh Young is a curveball low. Josh ripped a double up the alley in left center field in the first and then scored on Jake Berger's single. 1-0. That first pitch. Young hooks one down the left field line. If it's fair, it's trouble, but that one bends just foul. I think it ended up hopping over the wall as well on a bounce. Young was out in front of the curveball, bidding for another multi-hit game. That one, a foot and a half foul maybe?
1: Yeah, it had a lot of hook to it. Man, maybe less than a foot.
0: Even after missing a few games, Josh, 30 multi-hit games, tied for second in the American League, one behind Riley Green. The 1-1. Nimmo goes. The pitch is a strike. The throw by Ohapi is late. Nimmo dives in safely ahead of the tag by Grissom. Stolen base for Brandon Nimmo. As he takes a chance against the lefty Detmers, that's Brandon's fourth stolen base of the season. And the Rangers have a runner in scoring position. The pitch was a strike, so the count's 1-2 with nobody out. Berger on deck. Detmers, the kick and pitch. High and away. Count 2-2 to Young. And just a reminder, the Rangers and Astros begin a three-game series tomorrow night. Tickets at Rangers.com. A great way to spend the weekend at the Globe against in-state rival Houston. 2-2. Detmers with the pitch. That's low and the count full. And on Saturday, the second game of that series, you've got the Ezekiel Duran The Solution Theme Night T-shirt giveaway. But you got to get a specialty ticket at Rangers.com. It's a specialty theme night. Full count. Nobody out. Payoff pitch from Detmers to Young. Swing and a miss. He challenged him with a fastball over the outside corner. A swing and miss from Young, and the strikeout is the first down in the bottom of the third.
1: And the Rangers have done a really nice job against Detmers here tonight. That's just his second strikeout. He's much better than a strikeout per inning pitcher this year.
0: That brings up Berger. He singled through the left side back in the first inning that scored the Rangers' second run. They currently lead 2-1. First pitch, fastball swung on and missed. Berger touched up Detmers with a home run in Anaheim for the only run the Rangers scored against Detmers over his eight innings of work back in May. Detmers stares down Nimmo at second, the 0-1. Fastball up and away in the count 1-1. 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Time called by Berger. He steps out, unstraps his batting gloves, restraps them. They're pearly white. Not a lot of color to them. Gripping a two-tone bat. Burnt around the handle, but a light brown color at the barrel. Detmers rocks and fires. The 1-1. Berger rips one to left field, but it hangs up for Meckler, who makes the catch moving to his left. That ball was hit nearly 113 miles an hour off the bat. An absolute missile, but it did not have the right placement. And so there are two outs for Ezekiel Duran.
1: Definitely the right strength, just not the right vector. He hit it right to Meckler.
0: So that brings up Zeke with Nimmo still at second. 2-1 Rangers, bottom three. Detmers first pitch. A slow curve taken for a strike. Nimmo leads off a second, bouncing towards third. The 0-1 outside. Count 1-1 to Zeke. Broadcast brought to you by Whataburger, introducing Whataburger's new limited-time hot honey crisp Whata Chicken Sandwich. Pixie was munching on one of those before the game. The 1-1. Curveball outside, and the count 2-1 to Zeke.
1: crispy. And it's honey-ish.
0: That's great detail. Appreciate you providing your analysis.
1: You're welcome.
0: 2-1. And Durant hits a high fly ball to left center. Trout back at the track at the wall. He leaps. That one's out of here. Ezekiel Durant, two-run home run. And the Rangers lead 4-1.
1: That fly ball was a little honey and crispy. I'll tell you that right now. Got a hold of a 2-1 fastball, did Zeke. And Trout really thought he could get there. Going back to near the 410 marker where the center field wall meets the wall in left center at that edge of the visitor's bullpen. And he gave it a shot, but it was just over the wall and a little bit too far past the wall for Trout to be able to pull it back.
0: So here's Higgy. First pitch in there for a strike. How about that for a solution?
1: Yep.
0: Ezekiel Durant with his eighth dong of the year. And the Rangers respond after the Angels scored a run in the top of the third. The Rangers say, I'll do you one better. We'll score two. So it's 4-1 Texas. The 0-1 swing and a miss by Higgy. And the count nothing and two. Two home runs for the Rangers tonight. They continue to do damage against left-handed starting pitchers of late. That was not the case earlier this year. 0-2. That's low. And for Detmers, it's the first time all year he's allowed multiple home runs in an outing. The 1-2 pitch, that's outside. I wonder, and I am not suggesting that Detmers allowing four runs so far is for this reason. But for guys who aren't used to hearing their name talked about in trade discussions, I wonder around this time of the year how that impacts them.
1: Yeah.
0: 2-2 pitch, fouled away. I remember a few years ago, I say a few, I mean this was at the old ballpark, Mike Minor did not have a good month of July when it appeared that the Rangers were considering trading him. And I don't know that this was the case or not, but you know, I think Mike had even mentioned that, you know, it's a little unsettling when you got a wife and kids and you hear your name talked about and you don't know where you're going to be the next day or the next week. 2-2. Swing and a miss. Higashioka chases an elevated fastball, and that ends the inning. For the Rangers, score two on Ezekiel Durant's two-run homer. We go to the fourth. It's 4-1 Rangers on the Trajan Wealth Rangers Radio Network.
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1: All right, a two-run home run by Ezekiel Durant as the Rangers up 4-1 as we go to the fourth. Glad to have you along for Ranger Baseball on this Thursday evening here in Arlington. Matt Hicks along with Jared Sandler. Ken Mendez is our engineer. Kevin Walker and Trevor Beck are at master control. Josh Lowe steps into the box here. Lowe struck out in the second. So that was a lengthy third inning. Total of 48 pitches between the two hurlers. As Lowe cracks one foul right side. Strike one. Eovaldi threw 23 pitches in the top half of the inning, and then Detmers 25 in the bottom half. Detmers has thrown 68 pitches through three innings. The 0-1 to Lowe. And that one high and outside. Curveball that he kind of lost the handle on. Didn't really break much at all. So a ball and a strike here to Lowe. Lowe in his first season with the Angels after spending 5 years in Tampa Bay, acquired back in January in a three-team deal. This ball yanked foul right side of the count. Had a ball and two strikes. In that deal, the Rays got Gavin Lux from the Reds, and the Reds got the former Ranger left-hander Brock Burke from the Angels. So Burke pitching in a red uniform again, just in a different city, in a different league. Here's a ball grounded foul, first base side. So 1-2, the count here to Lowe. Lowe tonight playing in his 13th game since getting recalled from AAA, and he's hit the ball pretty well. His 12 games since coming back, hitting .316 with a .350 on-base percentage. Eovaldi turns, kicks and deals. And a swing and a miss. Fastball there near the top of the zone. And so Lowe strikes out for a second time. Eovaldi now 7 punch-outs on the evening. And that brings up Denzer Guzman, who struck out swinging his first time up. Eovaldi with exactly 9 strikeouts in each of his last 3 starts, and has 7 so far tonight in 3 1/3. And here he fires one at the bottom of the zone for strike one to Guzman. No doubt about it, Eovaldi painting here tonight. 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Boy, there he dots the outside corner with a fastball at 97, and Guzman behind in the count at nothing in 2. At least to this point in the ballgame, the difference, and it's a big difference between Eovaldi and Detmers. Eovaldi is locating extremely well. Detmers is not. There's a ground ball hit slowly to short, charged by Zeke. Double pumps. He throws to first in the dirt and scooped out by Berger in time to get Guzman. Zeke got to the ball, but then for whatever reason, maybe didn't fully have a handle on it, and so didn't let it fly, but managed to get a good grip, at least a good enough grip, to make the throw for the second out. And that brings up Logan Ohapi. And Ohapi struck out back in the second. And here, a check swing on a pitch that's down. Rangers appeal, don't get a strike. 1-0 to Ohapi. In that bottom of the third inning, Brandon Nimmo single up the middle, and Zeke's home run to center field were both fastballs located right down the middle. The 1-0, swing and a miss. Well-located curve there. One ball, one strike, the count to Ohapi. So the Rangers have 6 hits, and 5 of those 6 hits, the pitch from Detmers was either in that middle box of the 9 boxes in the strike zone, or it was touching that box. Here, a little tapper foul right by Higashioka, and it's 1-2 to Ohapi. So the Rangers have essentially cashed in on Detmer's mistakes so far tonight. 2 out, nobody on here in the top of the 4th. And Eovaldi ready with the 1-2. And a swing and a miss. Curveball just a little bit below the zone. Ohapi strikes out for a second time. That's 8 strikeouts through 4 for Eovaldi. And a 1-2-3 fourth inning brought to you by Pays Online Checkout. We go to the bottom of the 4th, 4-1 Texas on the Trajan Wealth Rangers Radio Network.
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1: Right, bottom half of the fourth inning, Cam Cauley steps to the plate here for the Rangers, who lead it 4-1. Rangers four runs on six hits. And the Angels a run on four hits. Cauley a single to right. His first time up, Osuna to follow, and then Foscue coming up after him. Detmers into the line, the kick and his pitch, and this one gets fouled back by Cauley for strike one. Cauley with that single, now 4-for-17 here at the big league level, again getting the start in center field today. Even stance in the box, at right foot along the back line. And here he looks to push a bunt up the first baseline, and he knocks it foul. Detmers coming with a curve. And the count at no balls and two strikes. Remember, the Houston Astros are coming to town. We got a three-game set against those guys to take us to the All-Star break. Games tomorrow night at 7:05, Saturday evening 6:05, Sunday afternoon 1:35. And then it's on to the All-Star break, the All-Star game in Philly on Tuesday. There's a swing and a miss. Slider there at the top of the zone, and Cauley is out on strikes. So one away. Here comes Alejandro Osuna. And Osuna grounded to first, his first time up. Fourth inning brought to you by the Texas Lottery, which proudly supports Texas education and veterans. And thanks to the Texas Lottery, Metroplex ISD employees can take advantage of savings on select Texas Rangers games this season. 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First pitch, a fastball into Osuna for a strike. Osuna batting 255 overall, but 300 against left-handed pitching. And he takes a front door curve here for a strike. And the count, nothing and two. Osuna really stays in well against lefties, regardless of the pitch selection. One of the reasons why he's able to often get to pitches that are a little bit off the plate from lefties and drive them out into left field. Here comes the 0-2. And he'll foul this one back. And once again, Detmers throws a fastball down the middle. He got away with that one, but hasn't gotten away with most of what he's left over the heart of the plate here tonight. And now a swing and a miss. A bit of a lunging cut. An off-balance swing there by Osuna on the Detmers slider. And we've got two men out, both via the strikeout. That's three consecutive strikeouts for Detmers, who really didn't have the strikeout pitch going over the first couple of innings. But he has now fanned a total of five here tonight. And now back to the top of the order in Foscue. Foscue has flied to center and walked. And swings here and drives one into deep center. Trout racing back to his right, turning to look. It's gone. Into the back of the Angels' bullpen. Home run number 7 on the season for Justin Foscue, and the Rangers lead it 5-1. Seven home runs, 18 RBIs on the season for Foscue. And how about this? He now has 5 home runs in 57 plate appearances against left-handed pitchers.
15: You know, I was talking to Justin before the game. We were talking about Alabama football, which is his favorite. But when I walked away, I said, hey, just want to let you know, by the way, I'm super disappointed you haven't homered against the lefty every single at-bat this year.
1: Pitched to Lankford high and outside, ball 1.
15: And he looked at me and he's like, man, I know. I'm like, I mean, at least give me every other at-bat. He's like, dude, me too. I'm upset as well. Well, he's not at every other tonight, but 1 out of 3 ain't bad against Reed Detmers.
1: Swinging a foul here in the count to Lankford at a ball and a strike. But that's basically one home run for every 11 plate appearances against the lefty.
15: Yeah, really impressive.
1: The 1-1. And that one on the inside corner for a strike, 1-2. Wyatt, back off the IL here tonight, has struck out and lined out to right field, 0-2. Working on a 10-game on-base streak, during which he's reaching base at a .457 clip, and he's reached base safely in 13 of his last 14. As this pitch is down and in, Detmers misses with the changeup, pitch he hasn't thrown too much tonight. And it's now 2 balls and 2 strikes.
15: And when he has thrown it, the Rangers have done a really nice job laying off and not chasing at it wildly below the zone.
1: The 2-2. Swing and a ground ball sharply hit foul on the third base side. That will kick all the way out to Meckler in left. And so the count holds here at 2 balls and 2 strikes. Rangers with 3 home runs tonight. Nimmo, a solo shot in the first, Duran a 2-run blast in the third, and now Foscue, a solo effort here in the fourth. The 2-2, swing and a miss. Detmers really slowed the curveball down there to 71, and he strikes out Lankford. So all 3 outs coming via the strikeout, but wrapped around the Foscue blast. We'll go to the fifth. Rangers lead it 5-1 on the Trajan Wealth Rangers Radio Network.
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1: All right, top half of the fifth inning here in Arlington. The Rangers lead it 5-1. Wade Meckler leads it off for L.A. And Evaldi's first pitch is tapped foul up the first baseline. Strike 1. Meckler singled, and he scored the Angels' run in the top half of the third inning. Neto and Trout due to follow. So the Rangers with a 5-1 advantage. They're out hitting the Angels 7-4. Evaldi wants a new ball, and it is provided here by the crew chief, Bill Miller. Evaldi, since walking Nolan Schanuel in the third inning, has retired 5 straight. He has recorded 8 strikeouts through the first 4 innings. Here's the 0-1. And that one bounced to the right side. Berger is there with the chest-high hop, and he races to the bag, beating Meckler there for the first out. We'll take us back to the top of the order, and Zach Neto. Fifth inning of our broadcast brought to you by Balcones. Discover Balcones Distilling, the original Texas whiskey. Neto 1-for-2. His one out was an adventurous out on the game's first pitch. Cam Cawley tracking down a fly ball in front of the Rangers' bullpen out near the 410 marker in right center. As Neto loads but doesn't swing on a splitter that misses away for ball one. Neto now in 6 games against the Rangers this year, 8-for-21 with 3 doubles and 2 home runs. Up in the box. You don't see too many guys up in the box. As this pitch hits the bottom of the zone for a strike, 1-1. Most guys, whether they're right-handed hitters or left-handed hitters, will have their back foot along the back line in the box. Neto, right-handed batter, his front foot, his left foot, is fairly close to the front line of the box. It's ahead of the plate. The 1-1. And that ball lifted high into the air, pretty deep right field. Nimmo gets turned around. He's back on the track, and he makes the catch a step in front of the wall. So 2 down in the inning. And that will bring up Mike Trout. And most guys like Neto that are closer to the pitcher do not fear the fastball. But oftentimes they want to be able to get to a breaking pitch before it breaks a lot. And we're not talking about a great deal of distance. Here's a curveball down to Trout for ball one. But, again, you just don't see it very often as Trout steps in. Trout, like most hitters, his back foot right along the back line of the box and really crowding the plate. The 1-0. Swing and a miss. That on a well-located splitter, just a little bit down and away, and that'll make it a ball and a strike. Trout 0-for-2, but drove in the Angels' run with a ground ball out to short in the third. And now the 1-1, and that's tapped foul. That hits off the shin guard of Kyle Higashioka, so make it a ball and 2 strikes here to Trout. Trout back out of the box again, just his second game back from injury. He had missed 17 games after straining his right hamstring. The 1-2, and that's on the outside corner for a called third strike. Well, he just did scrape the edge there, and he retires the side in order for a second straight inning. Another Pays Online checkout, 1-2-3 inning. We're halfway through, and the Rangers are up 5-1 on the Trajan Wealth Rangers Radio Network.
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1: Detmer's done after four innings. He leaves trailing 5-1, turns it over to the Angels bullpen, and the first man out is the right-hander Chase Silseth. He'll face the heart of the order here for Texas in the fifth. Nimmo, Young, and Berger, lefty, and then two righties. Silseth with the slight step back, the kick and the pitch, and he misses down and in here to Brandon Nimmo for ball one. Nimmo 2-for-2, a solo home run in the first, a single, a stolen base, and a run scored in the third. Nimmo is snapping out of what's been a bit of a cold spell for him. Here comes the 1-0, and that ball was hit sharply to second, but down to a knee Grissom. He comes up with it and fires over to first, and Nimmo is out number one. And that'll bring up Josh Young. Silseth, a fastball splitter pitcher. Average fastball velocity about 96 miles an hour. The right-hander in his fifth season with the Angels on for the 41st time. He's 3-1 with a 3.27 ERA, a total of 33 innings of work for the right-hander Silseth. It goes up against Josh Young here. And the first offering to Young is outside for ball one. Young doubled and scored in the first, struck out in the third, so 1-for-2. The 1-0 pitch. Swinging a ball driven into center. Trout going back, still peeling back to his left, and sort of leans more to his left, almost with his left shoulder pointed back to the center field wall, and makes the catch. Deep right center to get Young for the second out. That'll bring up Jake Berger. On the Quick Trip scoreboard, Mariners lost in Miami. Marlins won that game 8-4. Jansen Junk picking up the win. The former Angels relief or the pitcher. He improves to 4-5. This pitch outside for ball one. Prior to the game, the Marlins put a couple of guys on the injured list. Owen Casey, one of their fine young outfielders, going on the IL with a calf injury. And former Ranger reliever John King going on the IL with an ankle injury as Berger swings and misses. They count one ball and one strike. Miami just continues to win despite a variety of obstacles coming their way. That win over Seattle, their sixth straight win, and the Marlins sitting in the number three wild card spot of the National League are now 10 games over 500 at 52-42. Our injury update brought to you by Bailey and Galleon. As Berger lifts one high into the air, deep right center. Trout going back on this, back to the track. He's got room and makes a one-hand catch to get Berger for the final out in the inning. So Young and Berger hit the ball well, but the Rangers go in order, and we've played five in Arlington with Texas on top 5-1 on the Trajan Wealth Rangers Radio Network.
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15: Nathan Eovaldi, four straight starts of nine strikeouts. Coming back out for the sixth inning. The first pitch to Nolan Schanuel is sliced in the air to left. Osuna back. It's over his head. One hopping over the wall. Osuna was playing shallow in the opposite field against Schanuel, and that one gets by him. So a leadoff double for Schanuel to begin the top of the sixth with the Rangers leading 5-1.
1: And Osuna was going back to his left, but that line drive had some real slice to it. So it ended up slicing back over his head, and wasn't in a great position had he been back even more to be able to make a play there.
15: So here's Soler. First pitch, a swing and a ball crack foul on the ground third base side. Well, the Rangers on top 5-1, much better than last night. And in the booth, I'm not noticing as many tissues and turning off of the mic so that we can cough instances as we had last night. The 0-1, swing and a miss. I felt like last night our booth was the equivalent of the waiting room of an urgent care during, you know, peak sick season.
1: Mm-hmm.
15: And thanks to
1: Dr. Ken.
15: Dr. Ken,
1: yeah.
15: Yeah. Bartending some medical concoctions to make us feel better. The 0-2, swing and a miss. Splitter below the zone. Eovaldi with his 10th strikeout. That's a season high. And there's one away in the top of the sixth.
1: Again, that splitter location. And maybe Soler was a little bit anxious down on the count, nothing in two, but a pitch that stayed below the zone.
15: So Eovaldi, after getting to nine strikeouts in four straight starts, first pitch to Grissom misses, finally here in this fourth of those four straight, gets to double digits. It's a season-high 10 strikeouts. Eovaldi never before had back-to-back starts of nine strikeouts, but is currently riding a streak of four straight starts. The 1-0, swing and a miss, and the count 1-1. Thanks to our friends at True Media for sharing that. I'm surprised that he had never had back-to-back starts of at least nine strikeouts prior to this run.
1: That is a surprising stat.
15: 1-1, a curveball bounce foul, third base side, and Eovaldi, who's getting swings and misses at a really remarkable rate tonight, didn't get a swing and miss there, but he's in a strikeout position to try and maybe get another swing and miss and another strikeout.
1: And his strike percentage has been ridiculously high from the jump tonight.
15: The 1-2. Swinging a foul back, Grissom stays alive. Well, the last time Eovaldi reached double figures in strikeouts, you got to go to his final start of last season. Unfortunately, that was not at the end of the season, though. The 1-2. Swinging a bouncer foul. Excuse me, that was a nine-striker performance against Cleveland. His last double-digit strikeout performance was August 29th, 2024 against the White Sox. That was seven shutout innings of one-hit baseball, 10 strikeouts, two walks. One, two. Swinging Grissom launches one high in the air to short center. Cauley jogging in a little bit to his left under it. He's got it. Two outs.

0: So that brings up Josh Lowe.
1: You know, Mike Bacsik talking in the pregame about Eovaldi and his intelligence and his continuing to just improve at the age of 36. A lot of guys at this juncture in their career fall off a little bit.
0: First pitch to Lowe, broken back grounder to first. Berger's got it, flips to Eovaldi on the bag, and it's the final out of the inning. Let's pick that up in the bottom of the sixth. Eovaldi with the strikeout in the inning. He's got 10 in the game. Not sure if he's done or not. Six innings, one run, 10 strikeouts, one walk. We go to the bottom of the sixth. Rangers leading 5-1 on the Trajan Wealth Rangers Radio Network.
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6: This copyrighted broadcast is presented by authority of the Texas Rangers and may not be reproduced or retransmitted in any form, and the accounts and descriptions of this game may not be disseminated without the express written consent of Rangers Baseball, LLC.
0: Bottom of the sixth inning, Rangers leading 5-1. Ezekiel Duran facing Brent Suter, the new pitcher for the Angels, left-handed reliever. Coming on in the bottom of the sixth after Nathan Eovaldi recorded his 10th strikeout of the game in the top of the sixth, and there is no bullpen action for Texas. First pitch from Suter to Duran is outside in low, ball one. Zeke, a two-run home run last time off of Reed Detmers. Gave the Rangers a 4-1 lead. 1-0 outside, 2-0. Justin Foskey's homer in the fourth gave the Rangers a 5-1 lead.
7: Ball call.
0: Logan Ohapi challenging that call of ball two. And he is incorrect. That was, in fact, ball two.
7: Los Angeles, one challenge.
0: Detmers, prior to tonight, had not allowed more than one home run in any of his outings. He allowed three this evening. 2-0. Duran takes, and that pitch called a strike off the plate. Duran not challenging. If he would, it would be 3-0, but instead it's 2-1. And the 2-1 pitch, that one is in the zone, swung on and missed, count 2-2. Suter doesn't throw hard, but he's deceptive, and so that's how he's able to get away with his 88-mile-an-hour fastball. Also has a unique release point, first base side of the rubber, and then he almost steps a little bit more towards first before having somewhat of a crossfire motion home. The 2-2 is outside. So now that Detmers is out of the game, the Rangers in their last nine games against left-handed starters, Matt, and we're not counting Wandy Peralta, who was an opener. We're talking about true starters. 3-2. Strike three called. Challenge, Zeke. He's not going to. That one actually might not have been overturned. It looks like a hair of that baseball caught in the outside corner. So a strikeout begins the bottom of the sixth. But over the last nine games, if the Rangers hold on and win, they'll improve to 7-2 against lefty starters. Regardless of the outcome tonight, Higashioka grounds the left side pass, the dive, and Neto into left field, a base hit. Last nine games against lefty starters, Rangers hitting .333 with a .971 OPS. They're scoring 4.2 runs per game off of that starting pitcher. not in the game as a whole, but off of that starter. And again, it's relevant and interesting to us, at least, because that was a huge challenge for the Rangers at the beginning of the year, and it was something that was discussed ad nauseum in spring training. How would the Rangers fare against left-handed pitching? Well, turns out they've fared pretty well so far this year. First pitch to Colley's a changeup outside, ball one.
1: Just needed a bigger sample size, but guys getting good against lefties, and for a long time, you know, you had a lot of the right-handed batters that normally hit well against lefties struggled.
0: Yeah, that was one of the interesting dynamics. You looked at, like, guys like Brandon Nimmo, a left-handed hitter who you don't expect to be your biggest solution against left-handed pitching, but he was at one point maybe the best the Rangers
1: right.
0: had against
1: yep.
0: left-handed pitching, but that started to normalize a bit. The 1-0 misses to Colley, count 2-0. And the 2-0 pitch is swung on, hit high in the air down the right field line, foul, and out of play, count 2-1. All right, you were talking about Eovaldi and improving and the adjustments and the way he's navigated this season.
1: Yeah, with what Mike Bassett had said during the pregame show, it's a marvel to watch him continue to improve every time out.
0: 2-1 bounces short, could be two. Neto to flip to second for one on to first is late. That was a lazy flip by Neto. It was underhand style, nothing wrong with that, but it was low. And that might have been the difference as Grissom received it and had to put in a little extra effort, which took a little more time to then make a throw to first. A better feed from Neto might have resulted in a double play.
1: Yep, no doubt. But for Eovaldi, his study, his preparation that Skip Schumacher talked about in how to approach hitters, how to work them, how to change your approach at-bat to at-bat. And in addition to that, you know, at the age of 36, a lot of times you see a fall-off, especially in velocities, but his average fastball velocity this year,
0: 0-1, strike over the outside corner,
1: is just a teeny bit below where it was back in the World Series season of 2023. His average fastball velocity then was 95 miles an hour. This year, it's a little over 94.5, so not much really in the way of a drop-off.
0: Runner goes, the 0-2 fouled away. Colley returns to first. Osuna stays alive.
1: So not resting on his laurels, continuing to work to get better. And becoming more of a pitcher as his career has gone on.
0: It really is a lot of fun to watch him take the ball every 5 days. And we're going to have to wait more than 5 days for the next
1: yep.
0: start. 0-2. Inside and hit him. Change up from Suter at 72 miles an hour. Osuna down in the count 0-2. I don't think had any issue taking that softy in the body to get on base. So the Rangers with runners at first and second and two outs. 5-1, Texas on top in the bottom of the sixth, and Justin Foskey the batter. Hey, Rangers fans, think O'Reilly Auto Parts for all your car care needs. 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And by the way, you're going to have to wait more than 5 days, not for any bad reason, but the All-Star break's coming up. First pitch to Foskey. Fastball for a strike at 90 miles an hour. This is Eovaldi's final start before the break. Now, we don't know yet how Skip Schumacher is going to order things coming out of the break. The 0-1. Outside, sinker misses. Count 1-1 to Foskey, who has walked and homered tonight after flying out in the first.
1: It's almost never the order that it is going into the break.
0: Yeah. The 1-1. Suter with the kick in the lefty's pitch. Outside, he misses with a changeup. And they count 2-1 to Foskey. Suter asks Ohapi to cycle back through the signs. Now Suter steps off. When he comes set, he leans towards first, extending his arms well out from the center of his body. And now he steps off again. Or was time called? Time might have been called by Foskey this time around.
1: It's a mind games going on right now.
0: Suter spinning the ball in his left hand behind his back as he leans over his leg. Now comes set. 2-1. Foskey swings and fouls one back our way. The count 2-2. Hey, the True Brand Theme Night's coming away on July 20th. That's after the All-Star break when the Rangers and the White Sox meet up. Purchase your Specialty Night ticket at Rangers.com. 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

0: Talk about being just fair.
1: So Foscue doing it to a left-handed pitcher again. Cauley scored. Osuna had a stop at third. The first pitch to Langford's a strike over the outside corner, and the count's nothing and one. The 0-1 offering. Swinging a ball fouled off the fist to the top of the netting, just to the left of the Rangers' dugout, so the count's nothing and two. 6 runs on 9 hits for the Rangers. A nice showing offensively for Texas thus far. 1 run on 5 hits for the Angels. Langford down in an 0-2 hole. Suter with a kick in the lefty's pitch. That one fades outside in the count 1-2. Langford in his first game back off the IL. DHing tonight, but hopes to play and play in the field tomorrow against a right-handed starter for the Astros. Astros expected to send 3 righties to the mound over the course of the series. Hunter Brown expected to start tomorrow. The 1-2. Strike 3 called over the inside corner. Langford's going to ask for a challenge.
2: The batter's challenging the
1: Rangers have 2 left, but I think they're going to have 1 after this. I think that ball was fully in the zone.
0: Ooh.
1: Yeah.
0: Yikes.
1: That ball was fully in the zone. And that ends the inning. But Justin Foscue's automatic double gives the Rangers a 6-1 lead. 6 in the books on the Trajan Wealth Rangers Radio Network.
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1: Rangers leading 6-1. Nathan Eovaldi out to start the 7th. Facing Denzer Guzman. And the first pitch is swung on and cracked foul on the ground third base side. We've got a tarps off section developing in the Budweiser porch area and foul ground down the left field line. I'd say we got about 15 or so tarps off fans. Hopefully that section grows. The 0-1. Swing another foul. Splitter. Guzman out in front and the count's nothing and two. Eovaldi already with his season high in 10 strikeouts. First double-digit strikeout performance since September or end of August 2024. Last time he had more than 10 strikeouts, you got to go back to 2023 in Oakland. 0-2, swinging the ball, tip foul. Guzman just barely stays alive. That was on May 11th. Game the Rangers won 4-0.
2: Catches interference, the batter is awarded first base.
1: And Eovaldi almost threw a complete game, 8 2/3 innings. You might have heard Bill Miller, catcher's interference, so Guzman will reach first base on what was an 0-2 count. Higashioka got his catcher's mitt out a little too far, and Guzman able to get on to begin the inning. So that brings up Ohapi, the number 8 hitter for the Angels. Eovaldi comes set. First pitch. Strike over.

0-1, swing and a miss on a curveball. And the count nothing and two to Ohapi. Nathan Evaldi has just been tallying up the swings and misses all evening. That's 22 of those, I believe. The 0-2. Inside, a curveball almost hit Ohapi, but he jackknifed out of the way, so the count's 1-2. Guzman at first. Rangers leading 6-1. Evaldi is about to throw his 92nd pitch. Peyton Gray starting to throw in the Rangers' pen. 1-2. In the dirt, splitter that Ohapi lays off. And the count now 2 balls and 2 strikes. Ohapi had a really nice year offensively in 2024, but has not been able to replicate that offensive success in the 2 years since. OPS of 598. If you include his 0-for-2 tonight with 2 strikeouts. 2-2. That's low and in the dirt. Scooped up by Higashioka, so Guzman stays at first. And the count's gone from 0-2 to 3-2 with Meckler on deck.

0: Full count. The pitch. Curveball low. It was over the plate, and at 71 miles an hour, especially slow for Eovaldi, who typically slows his curveball down to the mid-70s. And it was just kind of frisbeeing towards Ohapi, and he was able to hold off on swinging. So a walk puts men at first and second with nobody out, and Jordan Teagues is going to go out to the mound to talk to Eovaldi with Wade Mechler coming up.
1: You know, his curveball has been a really good pitch today. He's thrown it more than usual. He's gotten seven swings and misses on that pitch. But more often than not, the swings and misses come on a curve that looks like it's going to be in the strike zone and then drops below the zone. Hitters are swinging over that pitch, but that particular offering started out low, and therefore Ohapi, for him, an easier take.
0: And that walk for Eovaldi ends a streak of consecutive starts of at least nine strikeouts with one or no walks. It was pending at four straight, and he and Chris Sale were the only two pitchers to pull off something like that since the start of 2023. But that streak is no more for Eovaldi. That is his second walk issue. So here's Mechler, the lefty. He's one for two. Runners at first and second. First pitch. And the curveball in there for a strike. The count nothing and one.
1: That tarp's off section's grown from about 15 to 50.
0: Yeah, they're chanting, "We want more." I don't know if they want more strikeouts or more people or both.
1: They don't want more shirts, I can tell you that.
0: A one. Down and in. Count one and one. At least not shirts being worn.
1: Right.
0: They like the shirts being twirled above their heads. They're waving them like rally towels out in left field. 1-1, here's the pitch. Swing and a miss, a curveball. And Meckler's behind 1-2. Third swing and miss generated by Eovaldi tonight. One ball, two strikes. The pitch. Curveball low. Over but south of the zone. So the count 2-2. Most swings and misses Eovaldi's gotten a start all year tonight. 2-2. Swinging Mechler lines one to right field. That drops in front of Nimmo, a base hit. Guzman rounds third. He's being sent home. He scores with the throw going towards second. RBI single for Wade Mechler. It's now 6-2 Rangers leading. And that's likely going to be the end of Eovaldi's night on his 99th pitch. And Zach Neto coming up. As Skip Schumacher exits the dugout, that is going to be the end of Eovaldi's night. So the inning started with a catcher's interference, then a walk, and then a single. So Eovaldi goes six-plus innings. He strikes out 10. He's on the hook for two runs so far with two men on base. And he's going to walk off the mound to what should be a really nice ovation from this Rangers crowd. Rangers leading 6-2. Peyton Gray coming to the game after this on the Trajan Wealth Rangers Radio Network.
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0: Well, things are a little interesting right now. We're in the top of the seventh inning. Rangers leading 6-2. The Angels have two on, nobody out in the top of the order coming up. Peyton Gray into the game for Nathan Eovaldi with Zach Neto standing in the box on the right side. Neto 1-for-3 tonight. Both of his outs have been hard and loud. One was to deep right center. The other one was to deep right. Gray, the righty on the third base side of the rubber, comes set. Check second, kicks, first pitch, and it's a slider low and away. Nathan Eovaldi with a season-high 10 strikeouts, but exits with two runs charged to his name and two runners on base. Although only one of those two runs earned because the second run, the run scored this inning, reached on a catcher's interference. The 1-0. Fastball outside, count 2-0. Gray, a 2.78 ERA over 32 and a third innings out of the Rangers' bullpen this year. Strikeout rate better than league average, walk rate below league average. He's put up some impressive numbers in his rookie campaign, and the 30-year-old has done a really nice job working out of tough spots like this. The 2-0. That's up and in, ball three. Gray misses with the changeup, which is his go-to offering. Gray has inherited 12 runners this year, and just one has scored. Not much of a ground ball pitcher, but certainly would love a ground ball here. He's got to throw a strike first. It's 3-0 to Neto. The pitch, low, ball four. So now, Mike Trout is coming up. With the bases loaded and nobody out, and Trout represents the tying run.
1: Well, a pickle for any pitcher, to be sure. You have to make some quality pitches here to Trout.
0: First time Gray and Trout have ever faced off. First pitch, fastball swung on and fouled back. So Gray, after four straight balls, Neto throws a strike, and that one was a very hittable fastball, but one of the things Gray does such a good job of is hide the ball, and it's why his 93, 94 mile-an-hour fastball can play up at times. The 0-1. Fastball is upstairs in the count 1-1. Trout is 0-for-3 tonight with a couple of strikeouts and a ground out. Bases are loaded, nobody out. Rangers leading 6-2. Gray's 1-1. And that misses inside. Kyle Higashioka asking for a challenge. This one's close.
1: Yeah, I don't know.
0: Big call right here. And it's a strike. Ooh. Overturned by the skin of the baseball. So instead of 2-1, the count's 1-2. Great challenge by Higgy. Gray set, the pitch, swinging a foul back. He got Trout chasing a fastball up and in, and Trout was somehow able to make contact.
1: At 2-1, he probably doesn't go after that pitch, in which case it would be 3-1. So that even heightens the importance of Higashioka's challenge.
0: The tarps off section has now quintupled in size. They're making noise in left. The 1-2. That's high. Count 2-2. Gray went back to the fastball there. He's thrown five pitches to Trout, four fastballs and one change. See what he comes back with here. The 2-2. Swinging a foul back. He went back to the changeup. Trout able to get some wood on it. That pitch was over the outside corner, but it was up around belt high. Shawnuel on deck. Again, Rangers leading 6-2, but Trout in the box is the tying run. The 2-2 pitch. Swinging a bouncing ball right side. Berger's got it. He's going to throw home. It's wide, but Higgy holds the plate, receives it in time, and the out is recorded to protect against a third run for the Angels. So Jake Berger, who wasn't going to be able to turn two, decides to get the out at home. And to be honest with you, Matt, I think that was his only play because Gray wasn't really tracking to first. Maybe because he knew Berger was going to go home. That's why he stopped to clear the path. But Berger was so far off the base, if he decided not to throw home, he wasn't going to win that battle to first. So good thing he made that play, and a good job by Higgy of holding the plate for the first out.
1: Great catch by Higgy.
0: Here's Shanuel, first pitch, strike called on the changeup.
1: Yeah, Gray realized late that he couldn't get over there, so then just kind of stopped. But it was incumbent upon Berger to get the ball somewhere near the plate, and he got it close enough.
0: 0-1. Swinging a foul back. Matt, I wonder if Gray realized he wasn't going to get there or if he heard the communication, Higgy calling for the ball or Jake saying something and realizing, well, I can't keep going because now I'm going to get in the way.
1: Right.
0: You know, I'd be curious to know which one it was.
1: Yep.
0: Bases loaded, one out. 0-2 to Shanuel. Gray, the righty, with a kick in the pitch, and that's outside. Now, both righties and lefties have struggled against Gray almost equally. Batting average favors lefties just a little bit, but the OPS favors the righties by a hair. Gray's changeup is such a neutralizer against lefties. The 1-2. Swing and a line drive into right center field, a base hit. That scores one, and it's going to score two. Trout rounds second. He heads to third. Shanuel at first with a big two-run base hit. And the Angels have now sliced their deficit to two. The score is Texas 6 and the Angels 4.
1: Well, he had him down to count at 1-2, but he threw him a changeup that finished high, right around the top of the zone, maybe even a little bit above the zone, and essentially over the middle of the plate. So a very hittable pitch there for Shanuel.
0: Here's Soler, 6-4, Rangers leading, men at the corners. Gray, standing tall, looks over his left shoulder and gets the sign. First pitch, swing and a miss. He pumps a fastball by at 92 at the top of the zone. And the count's nothing and one. Soler 0-3 tonight with a couple of strikeouts. Berger holding Shanuel on at first. Big hole on the right side. The 0-1. Check swing. Did he go? On appeal? No, he didn't. First base umpire Brian Walsh says no swing. And that pitch finished just below the zone. So the count's 1-1 to Soler. The pitch. Swinging a looping drive to center, a base hit. Trout scores. Shanuel digging for third. Colley comes up with it, but he throws to second. So with one out, Shanuel goes corner to corner. It's now 6-5, and the Angels have the tying run 90 feet away.
1: Well, again, an Angel gets a hold of a changeup, and that pitch was toward the outside part of the plate. Not up necessarily, just a nice job by Soler staying back and hitting that one off the end of his bat.
0: So Jordan Teague's going to go out to the mound. Tyler Alexander starting to throw, and I believe Cole Witt is also starting to throw. Double barrel action for the Rangers. Vaughn Grissom is due up. Men at the corners and one out, and the Angels, who were down 6-1 when the inning started, are now down 6-5, and it all started on a catcher's interference with Denzer Guzman down in the count 0-2.
1: Yeah, kind of an odd way to start a rally, but, you know, O'Hoppy then walked, and Meckler, a guy who's raked during his minor league career, gets his second hit off of Eovaldi, off of a splitter, and right now Gray just having trouble stopping the train.
0: Grissom, 1-3. A single, a strikeout, and a flyout. A fly ball to the outfield ties the game. First pitch, That one misses inside. A changeup from Gray. Seanuel at third doesn't run particularly well. So a hard ground ball to third could result in a throw home, but the Rangers in double play depth up the middle. The 1-0. And that's fouled back. Count 1-1. A lot of thoughts marinating here about how the Rangers could play this strategically. We also have a couple arms marinating in the bullpen. Alexander, the lefty, Wynn, the righty. For the Angels, Zephyr John has been throwing. The 1-1. Swing and a foul back. Speaking of marinating, Peyton Gray hoping a strikeout's marinating here now that he's one pitch away. Again, he could get a ground ball. He's not a big ground ball pitcher, though. Gray this year hasn't induced a ground ball double play. 1-2. The righty set. And the pitch to Grissom. Swing and a ground ball foul, third base side, behind the heels of Keith Johnson, the third base coach. That was a changeup, and Grissom was out in front of it. They're doing the tomahawk chop now in the tarps off section and left. The 1-2. Swing and a miss. Slider over the outside corner, and Gray gets Grissom to whiff on a pitch in the zone. Big strikeout for Peyton Gray for the second out in the inning.
1: Now, that pitch was right on the outside corner, but had plenty of movement. And I think that's a big reason why he got the swing and miss there.
0: And Skip Schumacher going to walk out of the Rangers dugout. So with Josh Lowe, the lefty, due up, Skip is going to go to the lefty, Tyler Alexander. Men at the corners, two outs. Rangers holding on to a one-run lead. It's 6-5. We'll step aside for this on the Trajan Wealth Rangers Radio Network.
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0: Well, Josh Lowe is 0 for 4 in his career against Tyler Alexander, but he's not going to get a chance to get that first hit because Joe Adell has been called upon to pinch hit. The righty, who's 2 for 5 in his career against Alexander, will stand in the box with men at the corners. Rangers leading 6-5 in the top of the seventh. And you got to believe Skip Schumacher knew that if he went to Alexander, it probably was going to be Alexander versus Adell as opposed to Alexander versus Lowe. The first pitch coming from the lefty, Alexander. And it's over but high. He misses with a cutter, ball one. Alexander's been really good of late. He has not allowed a run since June 10th. And that was the only run he allowed in the month of June. The 1-0. Swing and a miss. And the count is 1-1. His delivery home is so smooth, like a puppeteer swiftly working a puppet with the strings in one fluid motion. The kick in, the 1-1. And he misses just inside with the cutter. He started it over the inside corner, but it broke a little bit tight. So the count 2-1 to Adell.
1: These two met in the ninth inning on Tuesday. Adell singled against Alexander. Much lower leverage situation.
0: 2-1. Swing and a line drive, base into the left field, and we're tied. Shotwell scores from third. A five-run inning for the Angels. 6-1 is now 6-6. Adell off the bench delivers the game-tying single.
1: And he does so on a 2-1 changeup. So a lot of the big hits in this inning for the Angels coming on changeups from the Rangers. And this one was one that was maybe just a little bit below the zone. So Adell able to go down and get it and pull it past the reach of Duran.
0: First pitch to Guzman, 10th batter of the inning, and the first offering from Alexander is a strike. Guzman started it all off with that catcher's interference. He reached on an 0-2 pitch from Eovaldi. 0-1. And that's high. We are tied at 6 in the top of the 7th inning. Eovaldi is not going to get his 10th win of the season. The Rangers hoping to get a win themselves, though. The 1-1 is fouled back for the Rangers. That would put them two games over 500. Or, sorry, back to a game over 500. The Rangers currently tied with the Mariners, who lost tonight. A win tonight would put the Rangers in first place. The 1-2. Swing and a miss. Alexander strikes out Guzman, and that ends the inning. But the damage is done. 5 runs for the Angels. We're tied at 6 as we go to the stretch on the Trajan Wealth Rangers Radio Network.
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1: Well, we got a new ball game. It's 6-6. We go to the bottom of the seventh inning. Ryan Zephyrjohn on the pitch for the Angels. Zephyrjohn last allowed a run on June 3rd. He's had 13 straight scoreless outings since. And he's going to face Brandon Nimmo, Josh Young, and Jake Berger, 3-4-5 for Texas. Zephyrjohn with a scoreless inning in last night's big win for the Angels. First pitch, and the hard-throwing righty delivers a fastball in there for a strike at 97. Nimmo started the scoring off tonight with a solo home run off of Reed Detmers in the bottom of the first, and then singled and later scored again in the third. 0-1, sweeper, twisted foul out of play to the left. A five-run top of the seventh inning for the Angels has tied the game. O-2, that's up and away, count 1-2. Rangers, by the way, have one challenge remaining, and the Angels have one. At least one ABS miss can still be utilized. The 1-2. That's outside. I don't like saying one challenge remaining on the ABS side. They could challenge 17 times if they want.
2: You're right, 17 times.
1: Or 16.
2: Yeah.
1: Zephyrjohn, by the way, throws a sweeper more than any other pitch. Pairs that with a 97.5-mile-an-hour fastball. 2-2. Swinging a grounder, foul first base side. That was the sweeper. He throws the sweeper about 36% of the time, the fastball about 30% of the time. That's the four-seam variety. Throws a sinker around 17% of the time, and then adds in a slider. To lefties, it's four-seam sinker, slider, sweeper. And the 2-2, that's taken. A fastball misses, and the count's full. Jacob Latz has started to throw in the Rangers' bullpen. We're in the bottom of the seventh. Ohapi, Meckler, and Neto do up for the Angels in the eighth. 3-2, swinging a tip foul in and out of Ohapi's mitt. Latz has not pitched here for a few days, and so perhaps Skip Schumacher feels like tonight is another night in which Jacob could give the team two innings.
2: Yeah.
1: Or maybe it's about what he doesn't have as much as what he does. 3-2, swinging a ball swatted on the ground, first base side. Tough chance. Sean Wells got it. Flips to Zephyrjohn covering. And there's one away in the bottom of the seventh. And when I mean what he doesn't have, I'm talking about what might or might not be available in the bullpen, not what Jacob Latz doesn't have. The all-star lefty has pretty much all you want this year. So that brings up Josh Young. Young 1-for-2 in his career against Zephyrjohn. Against righties, Zephyrjohn throws the four-seam more than he throws the sweeper. But he starts Young off with a sweeper that bends outside. Still throws both those pitches at least 30% of the time. That's the two that he features most often, regardless of righty-lefty. The 1-0, Young takes a sinker for a strike over the outer half. One pitch, swinging a ball, chop, foul, third base side. So the count 1-2. Now the Rangers leading 6-1 and now being tied 6-6. It's like you're excited to have that really nice greasy cheeseburger, but it just comes without cheese. I mean, you still got some game left here. Still a good chance for the Rangers to win, but right now it just doesn't feel satisfying. 1-2, outside, fastball misses way wide in the count 2-2.
2: I wasn't hungry until about 10 seconds ago.
1: Yeah. Well, Hicksy always has like a 2 a.m. meal anyway, so you can look forward to that. One out, nobody on, bottom of the seventh. We're tied at 6. 2-2. Young swings, and it's a high fly ball to left center. Trout and Meckler over. It's Trout who makes the call. Meckler cuts behind him. Trout makes the catch, and they're two outs. Speaking of burgers, Here's Jake.
2: Tell you what, he's hit the ball well tonight.
1: 6 runs on 9 hits for the Angels. 6 runs on 9 hits for the Rangers. Nice nights offensively for both sides. First pitch to Jake. Fastball for a strike at 98. Berger 1 for 3, but he's had some loud outs. His one was an RBI single in the first. 0-1. Outside, sweeper misses. Count 1-1. Berger and Zephyrjohn have faced off no times in the regular season. Never before. A major league first. The 1-1. Sweeper swung on, popped up, foul, and out of play. Zephyrjohn hung that one a little bit. Berger out in front and underneath it. So the count 1-2. By the way, Joe Adell, who pinch hit in the top of the seventh for Josh Lowe, delivered the game-tying single. His remainder of the game, he's in right field. The 1-2. Swing and a miss. Elevated fastball at 99, and Zephyrjohn completes a 1-2-3 inning. So we go to the eighth. It looks like Jacob Latz is going to maybe come on and pitch with the Rangers and Angels tied at 6 on the Trajan Wealth Rangers Radio Network.
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5: Here's your KSST KRVA FM weather. Hot and humid, mid-90s today, and our heat index about 100. Should be sunny, a little bit breezy. Overnight, upper 70s and clear. More heat and humidity on Friday and Saturday. We'll be in the mid-90s both days and sunny. Then we get rain and thunderstorms on Sunday, a little bit cooler. I'm meteorologist Steve Hamilton on KSST and KRVA-FM.
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1: Well, the Tarps off crew rowdy. The Angels keeping them tame since this game is not a blowout anymore. The Rangers are up 5. Now we're tied at 6. Jacob Latz on a pitch in the top of the eighth. And to tell you more, with the Warrior Latz on the mound, here's Matt.
2: All right, thank you very much, Jared. First pitch to Logan Ohapi. Fastball at 96, swing and a miss. Strike 1. Latz did not pitch in the series against the Tigers. In fact, he last appeared in a game last Tuesday in Cleveland, as he wrapped up that 4-2 Ranger win with a shutout inning of work in the ninth. A swing and a miss again by Ohapi, and the count now at no balls and 2 strikes. So it's been over a week since Latz has pitched, so fully rested certainly for 2 innings of work, you would think, tonight. This pitch popped up foul and out of play right side, and the count will remain nothing and 2 to Ohapi. Walked his last time up, struck out his first 2 times up. Jose Siri has come out on deck to pinch hit for Wade Meckler. Here's the 0-2, and that pitch is outside. He threw the changeup where Higashioka had set up, and it's now a ball and 2 strikes. Lats on for the 34th time. A win, a loss, 18 saves, and a 1.71 ERA. The 1-2 popped up foul back out of play off to the right. Lats has allowed just 17 hits in 42 innings. Opponents are batting just 120 against the southpaw, who has allowed just 9 walks and struck out 43. From the stretch, as always, again the 1-2. And that one's in there for a called third strike. Oh, Hoppy checked his swing, but it didn't matter. That fastball was well in the zone. And so, oh, Hoppy out on strikes to get us started here in the eighth. And again, that is going to bring up Jose Siri, who will be pinch hitting here for Meckler. Siri in the ballgame yesterday started in center, went 2-for-5, and drove in 1 run. And time called here. Higashioka going out to have a chat with Lats about how to pitch here to Siri. Siri on the season, right-handed hitter, batting 259. 5 homers, 18 runs batted in, an on-base percentage of 312. And an OPS this season of 783. Siri against left-handed pitching, batting 250 with a 308 on base percentage. Of course, the numbers have been silly good for Lats all year, regardless of how you divvy them up. He straightens to the set and misses badly outside to Siri here for ball one. Siri 0-for-1 against Lats. Now the 1-0. And that one over the outside corner for a strike, a changeup. And that'll make it 1-ball and 1-strike. Lats holding right-handed hitters to a .095 batting average. Here's a swing and a miss. And the count at 1-2. Righties 8-for-84 against Lats this season with an on-base percentage of 163. There was a long time there before Lats even gave up a hit to a right-handed batter. Something like 0 for their first 43, something like that. The 1-2. And they'll miss outside with a backdoor curve. So that squares the count here at 2-balls and 2-strikes. Lats with his four-seam fastball that he throws just under 55% of the time, followed by the slider and change, and the curve is the pitch he throws least often. The 2-2, and that gets squirted foul back and off to the right. So we'll keep it at 2-2 here to the pinch hitter, Siri. We're tied at 6. It's the top of the 8th, each team with 9 hits. The set by Lats and the 2-2. Another foul. This one back into the screen. The hope is here that Lats can hang a 0 in the 8th. Rangers can get at least a run in the bottom of the 8th and have Lats come back out for the 9th to wrap it up. But he's got a first posted 0 here in the 8th. Again, 2-2 the count, the series. And that's popped up high into the air, but foul going out of play. It lands in the third row of the second deck on the first base side. So we stay here at 2-balls and 2-strikes. Meckler, the man being pinch hit for, had a very good night. 2-for-3, 2 singles, 2 runs, and a run batted in. Lats again at 2-2. Swing and a miss. He struck him out. Good-looking changeup outside corner down near the bottom of the zone. So that's 2 batters and 2 strikeouts for Lats. Takes us back to the top of the order and Zach Neto.
7: Well, you love when Jacob's on the mound. He's been so good this year. The Angels bullpen a little more discombobulated, but they did well last night. And we'll see if the Rangers can get to them. But, you know, first Lats has to get to the Rangers' nemesis, Zach Neto.
2: First pitch to Neto, way outside, ball one. Neto tonight, 1-for-3. He singled in the third. He has had two fly ball outs to the warning track tonight, one in center, one in right. Last time up, he walked and scored. Neto, lifetime, a .336 hitter against the Rangers. Against Lats, he's 1-for-5 with 3 strikeouts. The set and the 1-0 pitch. And that's popped up high in the air, headed toward the trusses. It will come down without hitting one. Under it is Duran. He squeezes it with both hands, and that's going to do it for the Angels here in the eighth. A 1-2-3 pays online checkout inning for Jacob Lats. We go to the bottom of the eighth, still tied at 6 on the Trajan Wealth Rangers Radio Network.
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2: We go to the bottom of the eighth inning and enter hard-throwing right-hander Sam Bachman here. Jose Siri, who pinch hit for Wade Meckler, remains in the game to play in left as Ezekiel Duran steps in to lead it off for the Rangers. First pitch, a swing and a miss, 4-1. Zeke, 1-for-3, has flied to right. He had a two-run home run back in the third and then struck out looking his last time up. Bachman from the stretch with the pitch, a swing and a miss. Hard slider down and away. And it's now no balls and two strikes. Bachman on for the 34th time. The right-hander 1-2, a 4.35 ERA. 33 hits allowed in 39 and a third. The two-strike pitch is hit on the ground up the middle. Neto into his left has it and whips it across, and Duran is retired. So one away here in the last half of the eighth. And it looks like we're going to get a pinch hitter here for Kyle Higashioka. Jock Peterson has picked up a bat, and he's headed to the dirt circle. And coming up on Friday, July the 24th, the Rangers host the Mariners. And the first 10,000 fans that come out on that Friday that are age 18 years and older will get the Choctaw Stadium Radio, presented by Choctaw Casinos and Resorts. Tickets are available by going to Rangers.com. Pitching coach Mike Maddox out to have a chat here with Bachman. No hands on Bachman's shoulders here. He's got a hand on Ohapi's left shoulder. But specific instructions here on how to deal with Jock Peterson, again, who comes on here as a pinch hitter. Jock, for the year, batting .236, a .333 on base percentage, 14 homers, 31 runs batted in. Rangers have done well in this series in the pinch hitting department. Bachman's first offering. Fastball over the outer half. Four, strike one. Peterson, lifetime against Bachman, 0-for-1. The right-hander sets, kicks and delivers. And here's a little dribbler up the first baseline. Bachman all the way over to pick it up, and he could tag Peterson out, but then kind of turns away from Peterson with a short, awkward flip to Shonewell to get the out. All he had to do was tag him, and he decided, no collision with Peterson. We're going to do this my way, and the jock is retired. So two men out, and we're going to get yet another pinch hitter here in Evan Carter, batting for Cam Cawley. Evan, the lefty hitter, batting 183, a 300 on base percentage. He has homered seven times. And a swing and a miss here on a sinker elevated above the zone that came in at 100. Strike one to Evan Carter. Carter 1-for-2 in his career against Bachman. Yet another swing and a miss, though, at a sinker in the same spot. Just an inch or so above the zone. And the count to Carter now at nothing and two. Two out, nobody on, bottom of the eighth. We're tied at six. The set by Bachman. The two-strike pitch. In there for a called third strike. Threw a sinker over the inside corner. And the Rangers go quietly here against Bachman in the eighth. We head to the ninth, still tied at six on the Trajan Wealth Rangers Radio Network.
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2: Tie ball game as we enter the ninth inning, 6-6. Angels scored five runs on four hits and an error in the seventh to tie it up. And now here in the ninth, Jacob Latz back out for his second inning of work to face Trout, Shonewell, and Soler. First offering to Mike Trout is high and away for ball one. With Kyle Higashioka being pinch hit for in the bottom of the eighth, Elias Diaz is in the game now to catch. So you've got Latz pitching and Diaz catching. The 1-0. Trout checks his swing on a fastball that comes in high. 2-0, the count at Evan Carter, who pinch hit for Cam Cawley, remains in the game in center field. Trout tonight, 0-for-4, has scored a run and has driven in a run. The 2-0, laid in there for a strike, a slider that time from Latz, and that'll make it 2-1. Trout, 0-for-3 with a strikeout in previous encounters against Latz. The lefty ready with the 2-1. Way outside. That changeup got away from him, and he's behind here to Trout at 3-1. Infield playing Trout to pole with Young at third, playing maybe about 6 to 8 feet off the line. Foskew is up the middle at second. Here's the 3-1. Swing and a ball hit into right field, but fading foul. Berger giving chase, but this one is into the field level suites. And so the count to Trout is full. 6 runs on 9 hits for both clubs. The Rangers have committed the only error, and it ended up being a very big error, a catcher's interference, to Guzman leading off the 7th, kick-starting that 5-run inning. Only one of the runs in the inning, though, unearned. 3-2 now to Trout. Here's the pitch. And it's popped up foul into the seats, down to our right. Nathan Eovaldi pitched extremely well here today, but with that catcher's interference and a subsequent walk and single, 3 batters reached against him in the 7th. So Eovaldi giving up 4 runs, 3 earned in 6-plus innings here tonight. Here's a pitch that's lifted foul and out of play, again down the right field line. So Trout battling lats here in the 9th inning. For Trout, just his 2nd game back off the injured list, having missed the previous 17. 3-2 again. Grounded to third. Inside the bag. Backhanded by Young. He sets and throws. We've got one out here in the 9th. And that will bring up Nolan Schanuel. Coming up on Tuesday, July the 21st, the Chicago White Sox are in town to take on the Rangers. And specialty night tickets will get you a co-branded Mavericks Rangers Cooper Flag hooded basketball jersey. And you can purchase your specialty night ticket by going to Rangers.com. All right, here's Schanuel now. Lefty on lefty, first pitch is a slider away. 4-1. Schanuel has been on base 4 times tonight. Officially 3-for-3. 2 singles, a double, a walk, a run scored, and 2 RBIs. The 1-0. Swing and a ball hit over Berger. It is a fair ball just inside the line. Kicks off that short padded fence. Nimmo picks it up. Fires it back in. Schanuel has a little floating double just inside the right field line. His 4th hit of the evening.
7: Yeah, he's reached 5 times. If you include the walk, he's been a pain in the butt tonight. And he had a big hit, a part of the 5-run 7th inning. Now he represents the go-ahead run.
2: Schanuel being replaced by a pinch runner here. Schanuel was hitting just under 200 against left-handed pitching prior to that double. And it's Oswald Peraza who comes in to run here. So he represents the go-ahead run with one out and Jorge Soler at the plate. Soler, big right-handed batter. And he takes a pitch that's over the plate but high as Latz misses with a slider. Ball one. Soler, an RBI single his last time up. 1-for-4 on the evening. Latz a look back to Peraza and now the 1-0. Swing and a foul tip caught by Diaz. A changeup that time from the left-hander. And it's now 1-1. Soler, a hit in his only previous meeting against Latz. A long hold by Latz, and now the 1-1.

0: So here's Grissom now. Grissom 1-for-4, singled back in the second inning. Remember, Grissom had 4 hits in the ballgame yesterday. For Grissom, that was his 3rd game this year with 3 or more hits. And now time is called. Elias Diaz, a slow walk out to the hill to have a chat with Lats. Justin Foscue is going to come in and be a part of this conversation. Cole Wynn, the right-hander, throwing in the Rangers bullpen. And a former Ranger right-hander, Kirby Yates, warming up right now for the Angels. And everyone straight on what's happening here. Diaz gets set up back behind the dish. This is the first time that Grissom and Lats have met. The pitch. Swing and a miss. A violent cut by Grissom on a slider that was below the zone. Strike one here to the right-handed batter. Peraza was dancing around with his lead out at second. Foscue up the middle here as they play Grissom, the right-handed hitter, to pull in the infield. This pitch is lobbed foul right side. It will make its way back into the seats. And the count now nothing and two. A crowd just shy of 30,000 here for the final game in this series against the Angels. The homestand continues tomorrow. Houston in town for the first of 3. 7:05 first pitch tomorrow night. Nothing and two, the count to Grissom. Lats ready, the runner goes. The pitch is very high, a leaping stop by Diaz. As that fastball got away from Lats, Peraza steals third. The count to Grissom now 1-2. Well, who knows what would have happened if that gotten by. Ball could have kicked anywhere. Now the go-ahead run just 90 feet away, and Peraza dancing around will break Lats' concentration, and Lats steps off. 6-6, top of the ninth. Peraza, the pinch runner at third, 2 men out. 1-2 the count to Grissom. The set by Lats. And now the pitch. Swing and a hard hit ball yanked foul down the left field line. On the netting above the field suite down the line there. So 1-2 the count remains here to Grissom. Grissom this season batting .346 with men in scoring position. Lats kicks and fires, and this one is high. Missed again with a fastball at 96. A lot of Lats' misses here tonight have been really big misses. Lots of high pitches, lots of pitches outside to right-handed batters. 2-2 the count. Lats ready again. Here's the pitch. Swing and a foul. That fastball looked to be up, but competitive. Maybe just a tick above the zone. But Grissom at 2 strikes, swings away and fouls it back. Carter out in center, shading Grissom slightly to go the other way. Again, the infield playing him to pull. Runner at third, 2 men out. Again, the 2-2 pitch. And this one is fouled over the screen into the seats down to our right. So far, 7 pitches from Lats to Grissom without a result. Joe Adell is on deck. He pinch hit and delivered a game-tying single in the 7th and has remained in the game to play in right field.
1: You know, one of the unfortunate things about the Rangers giving up the lead, even if they win tonight, having to use Lats, he's probably down tomorrow and on Saturday against the Astros with this performance.
0: You would think. The 2-2, and this one's poked up into the air, but foul. Second deck souvenir on the first base side. 4 foul balls off the bat of Grissom after getting to 2 strikes. Lats up to 38 pitches on the evening. Ready again.

0: He comes home, and that's very high. Another leaping grab by Diaz. Full count now to Grissom. Diaz had to get a hold of that pitch. Again with Peraza perched at third.
1: Well, that might be the play of the game there, saving a potential run on a wild pitch.
0: Now, 3-2. The pitch popped up, foul, into the seats down to our right. It's a good idea. We're going to make that our What a Play of the Game, brought to you by Whataburger. It keeps it tied 6-6.
1: Well, every pitch more and more into this at bat. I just get this eerie feeling.
0: Again, the 3-2. And that's a little up and in, ball four. Grissom works the walk. Runners are at first and third now with two men out. For Joe Adell, that's an 11-pitch walk.
1: I'll be honest, Matt. And Jacob Latch just threw 11 pitches. We've talked a lot about how that can wear a guy down. I'm okay with the walk, and now that they're going to go to the bullpen, I wonder if that's almost best case. It didn't seem like he was going to be able to get Grissom. Grissom was fouling pitches off and fouling pitches off. You know, Grissom walks. If Colwin can come in and get the out right here, all right, you take your chances in the bottom of the ninth. But that was a heck of a battle there by Grissom to knock Latz out of the game.
0: So Latz ends up facing seven batters in an inning and two-thirds. Leaves property on here. Runners at first and third. And Cole Wynn coming in to face Joe Adell. And as Wynn warms up in this tie ballgame, we pause for this on the Trajan Wealth Rangers Radio Network.
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0: A big spot for the right-hander Cole Wynn here. The Angels runners at first and third, two men out, and he takes on Joe Adell. Wynn, fastball cutter pitcher, also has a slider, splitter, and a sinker. First offering to Adell is a slider front door that doesn't get through. Ball one. Wynn pitched in the opening game of this series Tuesday, and he faced Adell, got Adell to fly out to right field. Peraza at third, Grissom at first. The 1-0, swing and a miss. The cutter there over the inside part of the plate. And that levels the count now to one ball and one strike. Adell, 1-for-4 with a strikeout. Lifetime against Wynn. The 1-1. And that ball is hit hard out into center. Carter is there, back into his right. And he snares the liner to retire Adell for the final out in the inning. So Wynn gets the job done as the Angels get a hit and leave two. We go to the bottom of the ninth, tied at 6 on the Trajan Wealth Rangers Radio Network.
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0: All right, a former Ranger, Kirby Yates, coming on to try to keep it a tie ball game here in the bottom half of the ninth inning. Yates, who 2 seasons ago had 33 saves for the Rangers, will be facing Alejandro Osuna here to start the bottom of the ninth inning. And the first offering to Osuna is thrown right down the middle for strike one. Osuna 0 for 2, got hit by a pitch his last time up. Yates on for the 23rd time, 0-3 at 2.75 ERA. Here's a chopper past Yates up the middle, and it gets out into center field. A base knock for Alejandro Osuna. We got enough of that splitter from Kirby and sent it back up the middle, so the Rangers have a potential winning run on board here. And we're going to get a pinch hitter as Nicky Lopez will bat for Justin Foscue. Lopez, who has just been so good at the plate here of late. Lopez hits in 6 of the last 8 games. We're going to get a conference here as the Angels discuss this situation and pitching to Nicky Lopez. Lopez on the season batting .315. In 35 games with the Rangers, he's hitting .330. His on-base percentage for the year at .345.
1: Matt, Kirby Yates not very good at controlling the running game. He's only had one guy thrown out trying to steal the last 3 years. And also not much of a ground ball pitcher. I wonder how those things factor into the Rangers' strategy right now.
0: And here's Lopez looking to bunt, but pulls the bat back as he takes a fastball above the zone for ball one. His ground ball rate only at 33% for the season. Yates, fastball splitter pitcher, very occasionally a sweeper. The 1-0, bunted into the air, foul right side. Yates in pursuit, but it drops a few feet foul halfway between home and first. So a ball and a strike here to Nicky Lopez. Lopez on the season, 3 successful sacrifice bunts. The Rangers have successfully sacrificed 11 times this year. 1-1 the count. Guzman playing in on the turf at third. The set by Yates and the 1-1 pitch, bunted toward first, fielded there, thrown to first. We've got one out, but Osuna gets moved up. The Angels making some defensive changes. Peraza, who pinch ran on the top of the inning, is now into play at second. And Grissom has moved over to first. So that sacrifice goes 3-4 involving those two players. Job well done by Lopez. Now the winning run in scoring position here for Wyatt Langford. Langford 0 for 4 here tonight upon his return from the injured list. First pitch from Yates. Fastball a little down and in. 4-1. Langford meeting up with his former teammate for the first time. A look back to second. And now Yates turns and looks Osuna back to the bag. Seat squirming time here at Globe Life Field. Yates ready again. Here's the pitch. It's popped up foul into the air and out of play on the right side. And that'll make it 1-1. Wyatt for the season hitting .294 with men in scoring position. A reminder, despite the fact that he's just off the IL again, he's got a 10-game on base streak. 1-1 the count. Here comes Yates. And that ball is hit to deep left field. Siri going back. It's over his head. It's off the base of the wall. Osuna around third. He scores easily. Wyatt Langford walks off the Angels as the Rangers defeat L.A. here tonight by the final of 7-6. Langford drills one off the base of the wall in left, picking up his 21st RBI of the season. And despite blowing a 6-1 lead, the Rangers prevail by the final of 7-6. We're back with your totals right after this on the Trajan Wealth Rangers Radio Network.
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0: All right, Wyatt Langford credited with an RBI single off the wall and left to give Texas a 7-6 walk-off win. Third walk-off victory for the Rangers this season. Let's get to the totals. Lots to get to here. Rangers 7 runs, 11 hits, 1 error, 6 left. For the Angels, 6 runs, 10 hits, no errors, with 9 left on base. The winning pitcher, who's the final pitcher for the Rangers, Cole Wynn, he improves to 4-2. The loss suffered by Kirby Yates, he falls to 0-4. Our game was played in 3 hours and 4 minutes before a crowd of 29,646. And let's get to our player of the game, brought to you by Perimeter Global Logistics. 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Didn't have a hit all night. Just back off the IL, but he delivers the game-winning walk-off single. Wyatt Langford, your player of the game here tonight. 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Well, after capturing the series 2-1, the Rangers welcome the Houston Astros to town tomorrow for the first in a 3-game series. Our drive to the next series brought to you by NTTA. Hunter Brown, the scheduled starter for Houston tomorrow. The Rangers have yet to decide. Perhaps that will be announced here post-game. We would think that perhaps Cal Quantrill would get the start given the rotation the way it is currently set. But again, that has yet to be announced. First pitch tomorrow, 7:05. Our coverage gets underway with the pregame show starting at 6:30 tomorrow. Hunter Brown on the year for Houston, 1-0 with a 3.38 earned run average. The Rangers with this win here tonight, now 47-46 on the season, with Seattle having lost to Miami earlier. The Rangers move ahead of Seattle into first in the American League West, now leading the Mariners by a half a game in the standings. Just 3 games remaining until the All-Star break. Of course, the All-Star break coming up next Monday through Thursday, the All-Star game in Philadelphia on Tuesday. And then following the All-Star game, the Rangers on the road for a 3-game set against the Braves in Atlanta. And then it's back here at Globe Life Field on July the 20th for the first of 3 against the Chicago White Sox, a team the Rangers have yet to play this season. The Seattle Mariners will be in town for 4 games in that homestand, July the 24th through the 27th. So a fine ending to things here tonight, despite the fact that the Angels had that violent uprising, scoring 5 runs in the 7th inning. That's going to wrap it up for us. For our engineer here in Arlington, Ken Mendez, for Kevin Walker and Trevor Beck back in Master Control, and for Jared Sandler, set to host the postgame show, I'm Matt Hicks, wishing everyone a very pleasant good evening from Globe Life Field here in Arlington. Once again, our final score tonight, the Rangers 7 and the Angels 6. The voice of the Rangers, Eric Nadell, back with us on the broadcast tomorrow when Houston comes to town. Stay tuned. The postgame show coming your way next.
12: He's at the wall. He leaps. He's got it.
0: 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He is out at third.
13: 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If it's fair, this game is over. It's hooking. It is fair.
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1: Brett Langford activated off the IL, and how does he respond? He takes an 0-for to the ninth and delivers a walk-off winner as Texas takes the rubber game of this three-game series over the Angels by a final score of 7-6. So Langford's return paying huge dividends for the Rangers, and with that base hit, Wyatt has now reached an 11 straight. That one, a big one, because it helps elevate the Rangers to first place in the AL West. The Mariners lost again earlier today against the Miami Marlins, so the Rangers are now a half game up on Seattle for the top spot in the AL West. Wyatt Langford getting it done against his former teammate Kirby Yates after the Rangers were winning 6-1 at one point. Going into the seventh inning, a five-run seventh for the Angels, even things up, and then the Rangers finally strike back in the bottom of the ninth. Afterwards, Wyatt Langford stuck around following some walk-off celebrations to chat with Laura Stickles.
2: Well, Wyatt, 0-for-4 in those first four at-bats with three strikeouts, but how did that feel for a first hit back?
3: It felt great. Just trying to go up there, put in play, make something happen, and it worked out. So
2: the way you guys strung those at-bats together in the ninth inning, what does that say about this team's identity at this point in the season?
3: Yeah, awesome. We played a really good game, had one bad inning out there on defense, but that's why we play the game. We pick each other up, and we just... coming in and doing what he does, and then Cole Wynn getting the big out there at the end, so it's an awesome game.
2: When you guys are watching that lead slip away, how do you lock it back in mentally?
3: Yeah, you just got to come in. That next half inning, we were all happy. We knew we were going to give it a fight, and we were able to pull it out, so.
2: Well, welcome back, Wyatt.
3: Yeah, thank you. Go Rangers.
2: And for his time, Wyatt Langford gets a gift card to Chiloso.
1: Well, there you go, Wyatt Langford getting a little shower premature, and the Rangers get the 7-6 win as we bring up the fellas upstairs. We got Dave, we got Mike, we got Matt. Guys, we talk about all the time. I guess at the end of the night, you don't really need a style point, a win. It wasn't pretty given how pretty it was through the first six innings, but they still get the win, and nice to do it in nine.
22: Well, up here at booth level, we just kind of been celebrating the whole time. Sometimes it's fun to win ugly. Like, it's almost more rewarding because there was a point where that one kind of felt awful. Mm-hmm. And you think, like, look, if you lose that game, you're a half game back of Seattle going into this final series before the break. All is not lost, but it did not feel good. And then just to kind of pull that one out of the hat a little bit, and it did feel like the momentum had shifted enough that you're pulling one out of the hat. It's like a double win.
23: It's kind of like a boxing match when you're dominating your opponent, but then he gets back into it, and you're slugging away, and you feel like, I'm going to lose this thing, but you punch back, and the Rangers punched back in different ways, punching back in the top of the ninth to keep the game tied, and then Wyatt Langford coming through in a big way in the bottom of the ninth, and let's not forget the Nicky Lopez bunt to set that up, because what has Nicky Lopez not done, to help this team win ball games here in the last few weeks?
24: Yeah, it was a really perfect ninth inning of, you get a fast guy on first base. Nicky Lopez is just a professional baseball player. You ask him to sacrifice for the team, he knows exactly what you need to do in those situations. And then Wyatt Langford coming through, being on time right there on that fastball end. I thought he walked it off with a homer off the bat. I thought it was gone.
22: Yeah.
24: But
22: I did too. You know, the only thing that stinks about that for him is that that's a clear double. But he gets a single for it.
23: Because he didn't make it to second base. It's still really fun to watch him in a situation like that. And you marvel, that pitch was inside. And it was not a strike. That pitch was inside. How he's able to get around on that pitch and keep it fair is something that we've seen time and time again from him.
22: Yeah. No, he's a great hitter, man. Great. What a lift. What a lift to have him back in the lineup. You bat him second, and you know, that's why. Is you're hoping that he comes up in a big spot at some point and has a chance to deliver. And it's not easy to do. I mean, after missing as many days as he did, but that's huge.
1: Well, back here at field level, guys, I don't want to forget about the work of someone we've talked about, Cole Wynn. I got to believe, and Mike, tell me, maybe I'm an idiot. Not an easy spot to just come in with some momentum, pushing the other direction. Vaughn Grissom just had a great battle with Jacob Latz, earns the walk. Latz is out. Cole Wynn comes in. He's got to face Joe Adell, who was great last night. All he did tonight was tie the game off the bench. He's now in a position to win the game. I know that Cole Wynn didn't dominate him by any means. I mean, it was a well-hit ball, but hey, in outs and out, you're not going to apologize for that. That's a really nice job by Jacob Latz of getting you to that point, and then a nice job by Cole Wynn of sending the Rangers into the dugout with a chance to win in the bottom of the ninth.
4: Sure, and Cole Wynn has not had the best first half, and that's always tough. It's such a mental game at times. Yes, you want to be physically healthy and be able to do your job, but man, mentally, when things just aren't going your way, a blooper falls in, and then they hit a hard one in the gap or over the fence, and then you find yourself, you know, you got two outs, but you gave up two runs, and you're just like, why won't things go my way? And right there, Cole Wynn, things went his way there. He came in a huge situation. All the momentum was on the Angels' side at that point. It felt like you were losing, even though it was tied. But he got the big out, got the line drive to Carter in center field, and got his team in the dugout with a chance to win.
23: Does it help from a mental standpoint that he had faced Adell 2 days ago and got him out on a fly ball?
4: Yes. That you had success. Like, I've done it recently against this guy. I can do it again.
22: Well, the other thing for me in that inning right before he came in, Jared mentioned, you know, style points. You'll get style points for the win or the loss or whatever. If there were any style points handed out today, it was in the previous plate appearance, the Grissom walk on 11 pitches, when then he just pimped that thing with that bat flip. It was kind of awesome, man.
4: Yeah, it was and like I said, Hixie, I said that was deserved. I mean, he battled. Latsy had 3 2-strike pitches where I'm like, perfectly executed. You get a strikeout there, a bad contact, and Grissom fouled them all off and then took that pitch, the slider, just up above the zone. It was a tremendous at-bat to knock Latz out of the game. And, yeah, this is right here. Is if you're on television right now, flips the bat like he had somewhat just won the game. But he earned that walk. That was honestly probably his best earned walk of his career.
23: But when you think about it from the Rangers' standpoint, the go-ahead runs at third base there. Latz never gave in in that situation. First base was open, so you tried your best. You threw some quality pitches. You don't get him out. You walk him. All right.
4: Great point.
23: Will we get on to the next guy?
22: Yeah, and can we please? I don't know exactly what to say about it, but Elias Diaz?
4: Oh, wow.
22: What kind of an explosive athlete are you? We talk about ballistic athletes, and you got slow twitch athletes. That is as explosive and tightly wound an athlete as I've seen. To go from the one knee down on some of those throws, those pitches that were sky high. I mean, 6 foot plus. And he just snapped right out and make those plays? Unbelievable.
23: He did that twice. Once when Peraza was at third, surely saved a run. May have even saved a run earlier when Peraza was at second, because a pitch that high, you don't know where it's going after it hits the backstop. It could kick all the way out to first, and then the run scores from second.
4: Yeah, and he was stealing on that, too. So
23: that's
4: already,
23: right, on that particular
4: he already
23: pitch,
4: had
23: right.
4: a running
23: right.
4: start. So if that you know, ricochets off his glove, you're in big trouble there.
22: How's that strike you there, Jared?
1: I mean, I said on radio, you can ask Matt Hicks, God is my witness. That was the play of the game, as far as I'm concerned. I mean,
23: right there, we made it the play of the game.
1: Yeah. Yep. Well, Matt officially made it. You guys might not have the ability on the TV side to make something the play of the game. Matt just used his voice, said that was the play of the game. So take that, TV guys.
22: We're a little more limited.
1: Yeah.
22: We are limited.
1: You are. Yeah. Very, very. That's
4: you should hear me close innings. It's pretty limited.
1: Well, I can't wait for you to break down all of Vaughn Grissom's walks tomorrow in the pregame show to assess where that one in the ninth inning ranks. Hey, can we just talk about Nathan Eovaldi? A weird seventh. It starts with the catcher's interference, a walk, just the second one that he issued in the ball game, and then the base hit, and it kind of changes the way we maybe speak about his night. He almost became the third American League pitcher to reach 10 wins. Unfortunately, that didn't happen. The team got the win, but four straight games, at least nine strikeouts tonight. He finally got to double digits for the first time in almost 2 years. He's been outstanding, and he's done it. I feel like, no matter how you split it up, whether it's to protect against a sweep, to start a series, or in the case of tonight, to win a rubber game, he just always seems to put the team in a position to win.
4: He had his best fastball, I thought, of the season. He was hitting some 97s with it. He hit some 96s. And then his curveball was outstanding. I'm not trying to take anything away from his split finger, which was great, too. But his fastball velocity and then his curveball tonight were the ones that really impressed me.
23: And I thought it was him locating all of those pitches, where he threw the splitter, where he threw the curveball to get swings and misses. I think he got seven swings and misses on the curveball. He was so precise with his location that you tie all of that together and you're going to get the kind of numbers that he got here tonight.
5: Yeah, his strike-to-ball ratio was kind of outrageous today. And partly because he was getting a lot of swings and misses, too. It was the good location, but then, and I'll admit it, on that guy, there's something about that curveball for me. Of all the pitches in baseball, I love his curveball.
23: Yep.
5: And I know that it's, technically speaking, maybe doesn't metric out the best or something, but man, that thing is filthy. And I love watching him use it. And he was using it great today, and he was getting some really goofy swings on it. He was masterful today. Skip said before the game, it just kind of slipped it in there to you about Evo pitching through a lot this year. Hasn't exactly been at 100% all year. He's dealt with one thing or another, nicks and bruises here and there. But I thought tonight, to Mike's point, it looked like the closest he's been all year, just a feeling great, just feeling good. Got a good cup of coffee today, and I am ready to go. That's what he looked like to me.
1: Yeah, it was fun to watch. Mike, Skip Schumacher is going to talk next. You want to send us to break?
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12: 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Dive into barbecue, live music, and the world's biggest honky-tonk. Rangers over the Angels, 7-6. A little bit of a wild ride. Rangers did damage against Reed Detmers after he shut them down in Anaheim back in May. Detmers not the problem tonight, but the pesky Angels' bats were in the top of the seventh to take a 6-1 Rangers lead and negate it. But then the Rangers got the walk-off hit from Wyatt Langford, a 7-6 win. Rangers back in first place. And afterwards, Skip Schumacher spoke to the media.
13: Skip, you told us before the game that Wyatt Langford was lobbying to be back in the lineup for 4 days straight. So to see him come through like that at the end, just what does that say about what he means to this group?
14: Yeah, there's a lot of credit to our training staff of getting him back in such a fast time. I mean, they put a lot of work in, a lot of, you know, debate on, you know, if he was ready or not, and you know, you trust the player, trust the training staff, and the training staff did an amazing job with him. And, you know, that last at-bat was crucial. Obviously, we don't win that game without Wyatt Langford. But there was great at-bats all day long. I mean, we hit the ball as hard as we've hit it all year against a really good Detmers pitcher. Struck us out, I don't know, 14, 15 times last time we faced him. So really, really good at-bats. But, yeah, having Wyatt back just makes our lineup different. JJ, too.
13: Jake Latz, I know he would have loved to have gotten that last out, but for Cole Wynn to come through there, especially considering some of the outings he's had recently, just what does that do for him?
14: Yeah, we had to go to Latz a little earlier than probably we wanted to, unfortunately. You know, Gray just didn't have the changeup tonight, and we kind of put ourselves in a tough spot there. And so we had to go to Latz kind of in the eighth and ninth inning. He hadn't pitched in, you know, 7 or 8 days. So we knew we had pitches left. I didn't want to go over 40 pitches. And so we had to go with somebody there. And Cole has been pitching good of late. Adele hit it hard. But we'll take the out. There's no doubt about it.
13: The win makes Nathan Eovaldi's outing feel much better. I mean, he was excellent. 10 strikeouts, just... What can you say just about how the job he's done here recently?
14: Yeah, it's unfortunate that he didn't get the win there. The way he pitched, he told me before the game, you're not taking me out tonight. So I kind of figured he was going to go, you know, the distance, the way he was going and watching him. The split was great. He was throwing 98 miles an hour at times, 97, 98. So the velo was the best that I've seen it. Last outing, he had a couple of them, but this outing was the best velo I've seen. So he was really, really good. You know, the unfortunate part that last inning he was out there, the catcher's interference and the walk really started that inning, and then went to Gray and just couldn't get out of it. So, but he was fantastic. Yeah, I love where he was at.
16: I'm sorry. This was the most pitches Latz thrown in a relief outing this year. What does that do to his availability?
14: He's available. He'll be available in Houston. Yeah, I don't know when, but he'll be available at some point. So he was throwing off the mound, you know, in between these 8 days. He feels good. He did not want to come out of the game, obviously. Had to kind of grab the ball. I get it. He wanted to finish it. That's who he is, and he deserves it. I just didn't want to go past. But he'll be available, obviously not tomorrow. But he's thrown 30-plus pitches before and wanted to pitch the next day after the Kansas City series. He wanted to as well. well, where he went about 30-something pitches. So he'll be available, probably most likely. You can say he's not going to be available tomorrow, but at some point he'll be available either day two or day three.
1: Well, Jacob Latz doing a great job out of the bullpen. How about Nathan Eovaldi getting the start? He worked into the seventh. A little bit of bad luck, but a season high 10 strikeouts. We'll hear from Big Game Nate when we come back after a 7-6 Rangers walk-off win.
3: I'm U.S. Transportation Secretary Sean Duffy.
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20: 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Hot and humid, mid-90s today, and our heat index about 100. Should be sunny, a little bit breezy. Overnight, upper 70s and clear. More heat and humidity on Friday and Saturday. We'll be in the mid-90s both days and sunny. Then we get rain and thunderstorms on Sunday, a little bit cooler. I'm meteorologist Steve Hamilton on KSST and KRVA FM.
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1: Corey Seager and the Rangers take on Yordan Alvarez and the Houston Astros in a three-game weekend series. 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
1: Rangers over the Angels 7-6. The first place Rangers over the Angels 7-6 after Seattle lost. And the Rangers won. They're a half game up on the Mariners. Nathan Eovaldi got the start, no decision, but he had a season high 10 strikeouts. And he stuck around to talk to the media afterwards.
13: Nate, when you watch a lead like that start to slip away and then just see how the offense picked it up there at the end, what kind of confidence does this give you? Not just in the offense, but just in the team as a whole.
14: Yeah. You know, we came out of the gate swinging it. We were able to get runs early in the game, and we kept adding on. It's very frustrating to get to that point in the game in the seventh where, you know, we had the catcher's interference, but then I walk Ohapi, and it's just like that snowball effect where I didn't do what I needed to do out there. You're facing the bottom part of the lineup. It's just I stay in the attack mode, and you know, I put put Peyton in a tough spot right there where he's got to come into the game, and it's just one of those tough situations, and you know, the game kind of unfolds and they fight back, and they end up tying it. But you know, that's the biggest thing, is we were able to come back and win that game. At the end of the day, that's all that matters. And you know, we're getting the right pieces coming back to the team. You're seeing a lot of the guys coming off the bench, having the pitch hit at bats, or doing the little things right. And I think that's what you know, a winning team does. Everybody kind of stays locked in and kind of waiting for their moment, even though they may not be starting. And you got the matchups, lefties versus righties. And today was a huge win for us. And then we got Houston coming in.
13: This is four straight starts for you now with at least 9 strikeouts, also a season-high 23 whiffs tonight. Just what do you attribute the swing and miss to recently?
14: I don't know. The splitter's been really good. It's been really consistent. The curveball's been feeling better, being able to locate it. I felt like tonight my cutter was not very good, but we didn't force it either. I felt like my fastball was better. A few mechanical things where I'm just trying to stay back and you know, be a little bit more timed up. I feel like my fastball is playing a little bit better. But yeah, tonight I feel like it was just kind of those three pitches, the fastball, curveball, and splitter. But, I mean, Hickey's done a great job. The communication that we've got in between innings and the game planning of attacking the hitters, it's nice when things are working from the first inning on and we kind of hit that groove. Yeah.
29: There you go, Nate Sinibaldi, after his 10th strikeout performance. Here's our Whataburger, what a play. Oh, why not? Wyatt Langford, the walk-off hit, sending us home, sending the Rangers to the top spot in the AL West. Off the wall against his former teammate and pal, Kirby Yates. Alejandro Osuna's leadoff single is cashed in. He scores the winning run, and the Rangers complete the victory with a final score of 7-6. So the Angels get on a plane. They got a late night. The Astros are already in town, and they'll make their way to the ballpark tomorrow. The first of three to wrap up the first half. Silver Boots Series, presented by TXU Energy, resumes tomorrow. Yordan Alvarez and the Astros going up against the Rangers. Hunter Brown is going to start for Houston tomorrow. I think Cal Quantrill for the Rangers, although not sure if that's official, if there will be an opener. I guess we'll have to wait and see. But we know that the Rangers and Astros will meet up tomorrow. We also know the Rangers are going to face the Astros as a first-place team tomorrow, and hopefully they can keep that going. Jake Berger got it done early, so did Brandon Nimmo. Nathan Eovaldi with 10 strikeouts, and Wyatt Langford joining forces with Ezekiel Duran and showing some slug. Rangers over the Angels, walk-off win 7-6.
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3: Here's your KSST KRVA FM weather. Hot and humid, mid-90s today, and our heat index about 100. Should be sunny, a little bit breezy. Overnight, upper 70s and clear, more heat and humidity on Friday and Saturday. We'll be in the mid-90s both days and sunny. Then we get rain and thunderstorms on Sunday, a little bit cooler. I'm meteorologist Steve Hamilton on KSST and KRVA-FM.
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6: With an Ag Minute, I'm Chelsea Wade. John Deere has agreed to settle a federal lawsuit over farmers' right to repair their own equipment. Under the agreement with the Federal Trade Commission, Deere must provide farmers and independent repair shops with the same repair tools, software, and information available to its dealerships for the next 10 years. The company also cannot retaliate against customers who choose to repair their own equipment. The National Farmers Union called the settlement a victory and says the union will continue pushing for a permanent nationwide law. A coalition of labor unions and nonprofits asking a federal judge to block USDA's planned reorganization. The lawsuit argues relocating more than 2,500 Washington-based employees to regional offices could trigger widespread resignations and reduce the agency's ability to serve farmers and rural communities. Core papers say the overall restructuring could shrink USDA's workforce by more than 23,000 employees. The plaintiffs are asking the court to temporarily halt the plan while the legal challenge moves forward. This has been an Ag Minute. I'm Chelsea Wade, TSN News.
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3: 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In Hopkins County on State Highway 19 from Interstate 30 to Raines County Line, crews will be working on miscellaneous work items. In Franklin County on FM 21 from State Highway 37 to Titus County Line, crews will be rehabbing the existing road. Watch for temporary traffic signals within the work area. In Hopkins County on Interstate 30 from FM 499 to Loop 301, crews will be performing concrete pavement repairs at night. There will be nightly lane closures during the repair process. Drive carefully through work zones.
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1: Here's your KSST KRVA FM weather. Pretty hot through the upcoming weekend. We're in the upper 70s and clear for the overnight hours. Some heat and humidity on Friday, sunny and mid-90s. Clear on Friday night, mid-90s and sunny on Saturday. Then we have some rain coming up on Sunday, thunderstorms and low 90s. I'm meteorologist Steve Hamilton on KSST and KRVA FM.
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1: Here's your KSST KRVA FM weather. Pretty hot through the upcoming weekend. We're in the upper 70s and clear for the overnight hours. Some heat and humidity on Friday. Sunny and

mid-90s. Clear on Friday night, mid-90s and sunny on Saturday. Then we have some rain coming up on Sunday, thunderstorms and low 90s. I'm meteorologist Steve Hamilton on KSST and KRVA.

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14: 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It's reported that the Treasury shows about $6 trillion in assets and over $47 trillion in liabilities. 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
11: In nearby Van Zandt County, a school district employee has been arrested following an investigation with the Texas Attorney General's Office and the Sheriff's Office. On July 7th, deputies with the Van Zandt County Sheriff's Office, working in coordination with the Texas Attorney General's Office Fugitive Apprehension Unit, served a felony arrest warrant on Larry Plant, the maintenance director for the Martins Mill ISD. KLTV television reports Plant was taken into custody without incident on an outstanding Dallas County warrant charging him with indecency with a child, sexual contact. He was transported to and booked into the Van Zandt County Jail without incident, according to the Sheriff's Office. The Martins Mill ISD administration was immediately notified of the operation and fully cooperated throughout the process, the Sheriff's Office reported. A home in nearby Lindale caught fire Tuesday after possibly being hit by lightning. Lindale Fire Chief Jeremy LaRue tells KETK Television several emergency crews responded to the house fire on Cedar Vista Lane after receiving reports of hearing a loud boom and seeing smoke coming from the attic. Firefighters were able to extinguish the fire, and most of the roof was left undamaged. The American Cancer Society is dedicated to eliminating cancer as a major health problem. To learn more, visit cancer.org.
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1: Here's your KSST KRVA FM weather. Pretty hot through the upcoming weekend. We're in the upper 70s and clear for the overnight hours. Some heat and humidity on Friday. Sunny and mid-90s. Clear on Friday night, mid-90s and sunny on Saturday. Then we have some rain coming up on Sunday, thunderstorms and low 90s. I'm meteorologist Steve Hamilton on KSST and KRVA.

0: This weather update brought to you by Meal a Day of Sulphur Springs.
1: Here's your KSST KRVA FM weather. Pretty hot through the upcoming weekend. We're in the upper 70s and clear for the overnight hours. Some heat and humidity on Friday. Sunny and mid-90s. Clear on Friday night, mid-90s and sunny on Saturday. Then we have some rain coming up on Sunday, thunderstorms and low 90s. I'm meteorologist Steve Hamilton on KSST and KRVA FM.
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8: A Mineola woman and her nephew survived a huge tree crashing into their home during severe weather on Monday night. KETK Television reports Molly Stewart and her nephew, Scott Hausler, had retired for the night when a 100-year-old tree crashed through the roof of Stewart's home. She says she could look up and see the sky with the rain coming into the bedroom. She and her nephew then attempted to salvage what they could in the home, including some antique family furniture. Two more trees were snapped at their base, showing the power of the storm. Stewart says, "I know that God was watching over me because everything came in to the side of me, but not on the bed where I was." Neighbors are now helping Stewart and Hausler to rebuild, for which they're grateful. The Texas Department of Public Safety has identified a woman killed in a two-vehicle crash Monday afternoon on State Highway 121 in nearby Fannin County. KXII Television reports 55-year-old Rebecca Wilson of Trenton was pronounced dead at the scene. Troopers said Wilson's Ram pickup truck was traveling southbound on 121 when it veered into the northbound lane and struck an 18-wheeler. The driver of the tractor-trailer, 42-year-old Renee Guerrero Chavarria of Richardson, sustained non-life-threatening injuries. KSST News.
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1: Here's your KSST KRVA FM weather. Pretty hot through the upcoming weekend. We're in the upper 70s and clear for the overnight hours. Some heat and humidity on Friday, sunny and mid-90s. Clear on Friday night, mid-90s and sunny on Saturday. Then we have some rain coming up on Sunday, thunderstorms and low 90s. I'm meteorologist Steve Hamilton on KSST and KRVA FM.
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1: KSST Sulphur Springs, Texas.
2: The U.S. Treasury quietly released its official financial report for 2025. It appears by its own numbers, the U.S. government seems insolvent. It's reported that the Treasury shows about $6 trillion in assets and over $47 trillion in liabilities. 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
7: The LA Angels' Joe Adell had two home runs and drove in a career-high 5 runs, and the Angels beat the Texas Rangers 13-1 on Wednesday night in a game heard on KSST. Mike Trout hit a 2-run homer in his return from the injured list. Trout has 48 career homers against the Rangers, the most by any player since the franchise moved to Texas in 1972, and the second most ever against the club. Reggie Jackson hit 54 home runs against the Washington Senators and the Texas Rangers. Rangers starter Mackenzie Gore gave up 7 runs and 9 hits with 7 strikeouts in 5 innings, including a run in the first inning, which has been a problem for Rangers pitchers. Manager Skip Schumacher.
8: I think the first inning is obviously the adjustment we got to make, as far as, the whole staff, quite honestly, trying to put up more zeros there. But I think McKenzie's going to have a really good second half. I just believe in the kid and the stuff. Sometimes these big innings have haunted him. So we've got to figure out how to minimize the damage in those bigger innings.
7: Kyle Higashioka hit a leadoff homer in the ninth for the Rangers. Higashioka pitched the ninth, his second outing on the mound this season, and gave up 2 runs. Nathan Eovaldi pitches for the Rangers in the final game of the series against the Angels at 7 p.m. Thursday.
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1: KSST Sulphur Springs, Texas.
2: It's well known by now that the U.S. didn't agree to renew the U.S.-Mexico-Canada agreement in its current form. That decision by the White House was met with disappointment among many ag groups and stakeholders. Economist Megan Roberts with Compeer Financial says trade with these countries is vital to the success of U.S. ag.
3: Mexico and Canada on an annual basis are continually our number one and two destination for U.S. agricultural products. And that's also true for products in the upper Midwest. It might seem like Canada would be the obvious number one destination because of geography, but that isn't necessarily the case. For U.S. dairy as a whole, Mexico is actually the most consistent dairy trade partner. In 2025, it was a export destination of $2.58 billion.
2: USMCA now goes to an annual review for 10 years and will expire if it's not renewed before then. With an Ag Minute, I'm Chelsea Wade, TSA News.
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2: So early.
1: Yes, it is. Pour yourself a cup of coffee. Go out and gather those eggs and get ready for the early bird news.

New World Screwworm Treatments. I'm Jessica Dolmel with the Washington Ag Watch on the Texas Farm Bureau Radio Network. In a hearing hosted by

0: studies in cattle and deer to generate data that could help FDA evaluate whether feed products may be effective against New World screwworm. We are committed to authorizing products that have sufficient evidence of safety and effectiveness. I'd like to note a significant challenge with feed products that injectable and topical products don't have, and that is the difficulty in delivering a consistent dose of a drug to ensure effectiveness. This is particularly challenging in range and wild settings where animal feeding rates and product stability and availability can vary widely. A variable or less than effective dose can drive up antiparasitic resistance and may not protect animals from screwworm. Producers, veterinarians, and consumers all rely on the FDA to evaluate the safety and effectiveness of screwworm medical countermeasures, and we are dedicated to fulfilling our responsibilities as quickly as possible.
1: The U.S. Department of Agriculture has confirmed 33 cases of New World screwworm in Texas. 17 of those cases were active as of Thursday. Additional details on New World screwworm is available at screwworm.gov. For the Texas Farm Bureau Radio Network, I'm Jessica Domel.
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3: 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Philanthropist Eunice Kennedy Shriver was born on this day, and in 1913, the mercury hit 134 degrees in California's Death Valley, the hottest temperature ever recorded in the U.S. We wouldn't call it a science exactly, but there is a mode of thought that says the shape of your toes can reveal a lot about your personality. If your second toe is longer than your big toe, for example, it indicates you're a good leader, athletic, but a bit impulsive. If your big toe extends way beyond the rest, you're a creative, sharp thinker. If your little toe is unusually small, you're likely to be playful and childlike. Can you wiggle your little toe by yourself? That says you're flirty and adventurous. That's the Old Farmer's Almanac Radio Report. Learn more at almanac.

0: From the Texas State Network, welcome to Texas in the Morning. Coming up, the Mexican government's now weighing in on the shooting of a man by ICE agents in Houston this week. One Texas city has sent employees home to help close a budget gap.
1: 110 pounds of coal uphill for a half a mile. Good luck.
2: You've got to hold it on your back, otherwise, when you're running flat out, it just comes off.
1: I'm Mike Rogers. The story's coming up on the other side of the news.
0: Kevin Walker is at the TSN Sports Desk. Good morning. I'm Alan Skaya. The Mexican government plans to file criminal complaints over the deaths of its citizens in ICE custody as part of an immigration enforcement operation. Homeland Security says officers in Houston were looking for someone they had been targeting for weeks when they tried to stop the car Salgado Araujo was driving. They say Araujo rammed an ICE vehicle and an officer fired in self-defense. ABC's Lionel Moyes has the latest.
3: Undocumented migrants are humans.
4: His son's calling for an independent investigation, saying their father was doing nothing illegal and would have complied had he known the men in unmarked vehicles were officers. The agents were not wearing body cams. A Homeland Security spokesperson is blaming Democrats and the partial government shutdowns for the delay in issuing them to officers.
0: Araujo's family and several elected officials around Houston are now calling for an independent investigation, saying he may not have been the intended target. His family says he had lived in the U.S. for more than 30 years. And they say they're also not being allowed to take his body to take custody of his body for the funeral. They say the feds took his identification before he was taken to the hospital, making him a John Doe.
5: They're asking the next of kin, his wife, to come in and sign for his body. Sadly, she's undocumented.
0: LULAC's Juan Pirano says their lawyers are now helping the family. They're also asking for an independent investigation and autopsy. ICE says that Salgado was shot when he weaponized his vehicle during the raid. The decades-old Texas Dream Act allows students without legal immigration status to pay in-state tuition, but it could be repealed without a fight. That's according to a federal appeals court in New Orleans. Here's TSN's Chris Fox.
6: In a 2-1 vote, the Fifth Circuit Court of Appeals ruled that students, immigrant rights groups, and Austin Community College don't have the legal standing to defend the Texas Dream Act in federal court. Signed into law in 2001 under Governor Perry, the legislation allowed eligible undocumented students who met specific residency and high school graduation requirements to pay in-state tuition at public colleges and universities. Just over a year ago, the Trump administration's Department of Justice filed suit to end the law, and Attorney General Ken Paxton refused to defend it, leaving it dead. In Austin, Chris Fox, TSN News.
0: The continued surge of a parasitic illness that causes explosive diarrhea is baffling experts.
7: Usually in the summer, we do see cases of cyclosporiasis, but this is just much bigger.
0: Dr. Ralph Ravello with the University of Texas Health System says there's no easy way to prevent an infection. He says simply washing vegetables before you eat them does not help. Some states are more impacted than others. Texas has reported 48 cases, but in four states, there are more than 100 cases recorded. A man accused of targeting senior citizens in a gold scam is now facing federal charges.
8: Prosecutors say 36-year-old Damian Moran of Dallas operated several companies that convinced retirees to buy gold and silver coins with their retirement savings. But they say he actually charged them wildly inflated prices and in many cases failed to actually deliver the gold or silver as promised. He was already being investigated by the Commodity Futures Trading Commission. Now he's charged with 10 counts of wire fraud. He could face up to 20 years in federal prison if he is convicted. Stephen Pickering, TSN News.
0: Today's the first day in Dallas where some city workers are going to be forced to take the day off to help the city close a budget shortfall.
9: The city announced it would furlough workers for 3 days to help offset a $30 million budget shortfall. Under the furlough, all non-uniformed city employees paid must take leave without pay. This man works for the city's parks department.
10: To clean up my words a little bit, displeased.
9: In addition, the Dallas Public Library locations, code compliance, and homeless outreach offices will also be closed. Police officers, firefighters, paramedics, and 911 employees are exempt from the furlough, but that doesn't help those employees who are affected. So what are they going to do?
10: Chill out, stay out the way, try to make some money on the side.
9: The remaining two scheduled furlough days are for September 4th and 28th. Austin York, TSN News.
0: This weekend will be the last Main Street Social in downtown Dallas. They've been holding the event as the World Cup has been taking place, but the last match in Arlington is next week. Downtown Dallas Inc.'s Shalissa Perry says many of the activities people are seeing for the first time are events they have outside the World Cup.
11: Some people might be surprised to know that we do these sorts of things throughout the year. So summer sounds, concerts, we do fitness, we do art installations.
0: World Cup matches in Houston have already ended, but the party there continues.
12: The last game was Saturday, but the fan festival continues through the final.
13: Hundreds of thousands of people have come out, and they've enjoyed the experience that we've created out there. So it's really been an amazing success.
12: Chris Canetti, president of the Houston 2026 World Cup host committee, says a million people will have enjoyed themselves in fan spaces and matches in Houston Stadium, now quickly being turned back to NRG, which includes taking out the natural grass that was installed in May. Houston hosted the Super Bowl. Canetti said this was much bigger. In fact, he's been on this job for 7 years. Barbara Schwartz, TSN News.
0: Coming up,
14: cooler temperatures and increasing rain chances as we head through the weekend and into the middle of next week. I'm meteorologist Sam Brunoff. Weather's next.
0: It's when Texas in the Morning continues.
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0: Welcome back to Texas in the Morning. Time now for a look at today's weather. Here's TSN Chief Meteorologist Dan Brunoff.
14: Well, thank you so much. Good morning, everyone. Welcome to Friday. It may be payday for some of you. Hope you have a wonderful day today and a wonderful weekend coming up. Let's get you into work this morning. No school yet unless the kids have summer school. That's already starting to see school supplies at the local grocery stores. So kids, enjoy the next few weeks before you got to head back to school. All right, this morning temperature is very mild. We have southerly winds across all of the state. The cool spot is in Marfa right now out in far west Texas and those high deserts out there, 65 degrees. But everybody else well up into the 70s right now. And that south wind is back, which is nice, gusting 25 miles per hour across the western two-thirds of Texas. And there are some low clouds streaming in off the Gulf, moving up into parts of North Texas right now and along and east of the Interstate 35 corridor. All right, nothing on radar right now across the state, but here in the next few hours, we'll start to see some coastal showers come in from Brownsville all the way up to Galveston. Otherwise, we'll have to wait till later on this afternoon for some scattered showers and thunderstorms to develop in eastern New Mexico. These will be moving into the northern panhandle here by this evening. A few showers out west of the mountains towards El Paso late this afternoon, and again, those coastal showers coming onshore, especially the mid and upper Texas coast through this evening. They'll die out after sunset. All right, we get into Saturday morning. There'll be a few showers developing in the western hill country and also along the mid and upper Texas coast. Got some pretty heavy rain through the morning tomorrow, moving up towards College Station and Lufkin, San Antonio, Austin. You might see a popcorn shower storm by tomorrow afternoon and evening, as well as the hill country. And we do have a boundary, a cold front trying to sneak into northwest Texas. There'll be a few scattered showers and storms from Childress out towards Lubbock by tomorrow late afternoon. afternoon and evening. Those will die out after sunset. And then we'll wait until Monday, as this ridge of high pressure breaks down a little bit. We'll start to see scattered showers and storms develop along and north of Interstate 20 Sunday evening, also across parts of central Texas. This front will go stationary along Interstate 20 during the day Monday, so scattered showers and storms will break out for you. And up towards the Red River, parts of central Texas and the upper Texas coast could see some pretty big thunderstorms by Monday night. Those will stretch all the way through parts of the Heartland and into the South Plains out west of Abilene. More scattered showers and storms along this boundary across the northern half of the state into Tuesday. Otherwise, we'll see temperatures cooler, low to mid-90s for highs through early next week. I'm meteorologist Dan Brunoff in the TSN Forecast Center.
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0: I'm Kevin Walker with your Texas in the Morning Sports Report. Another start with nine or more strikeouts for Nathan Eovaldi after he delivered six innings, allowing three runs, six hits, but collected 10 strikeouts in the process. For Evo, it's yet another spectacular performance when the Rangers needed him most.
21: One ball, one strike, the count. Here comes Yates. And that ball is hit to deep left field. Siri going back. It's over his head. It's off the base of the wall. Osuna around third. He scores easily. Wyatt Langford walks off the Angels as the Rangers defeat LA here tonight by the final of 7-6.
0: Texas gets the 7-6 win off a Wyatt Langford walk-off double in the bottom of the ninth to give the Rangers the series win against the Los Angeles Angels and a commanding lead in the American League West. Cal Quantrill, the scheduled starter for tonight's game against the Houston Astros, as the Rangers continue their homestand before the All-Star break. First pitch at Globe Life Field is set for 7:05, and Houston's Hunter Brown will oppose Texas.
22: McMillan, good look at a three. Can't answer. And here come the Mavericks. Down court, Johnson. For the flush, 10 consecutive points by the Mavs.
0: Despite not getting the win in their first Summer League game of the season, falling 101-90 to the Golden State Warriors, the Dallas Mavericks and their squad showed progress, specifically their first-round pick Merez Johnson Jr. out of Michigan. Game-high 27 points for Johnson Jr. with 32 minutes on the court. He was active all over the hardwood with 8 boards and 3 assists with 3 steals and 2 blocks, including 12 of 17 from the floor. On the other side of him was his former teammate Yaxel Lindenborg, who scored 21 of 8 of 13 from the field and 2 of 4 from behind the arc. A bit of a struggle for Sergio De La Rea, who scored 9 points of 3 of 14 shooting and 1 of 9 from 3, but it was his first game outside of Spain.
1: Tip-off for Game 2 in Vegas is set for tomorrow night at 9 against the Los Angeles Lakers. Lastly, the Houston Astros dropped their series and last night's games of the Washington Nationals by a score of 8-2.
2: Abrams demolishes one. Way back and out of here.
1: A struggle on the bump for Houston's Spencer Arrighetti, allowing 7 hits and 8 runs in 4 innings pitched. Houston will head to the DFW tonight for Game 1 against the Texas Rangers. Hunter Brown on the bump against Rangers' Cal Quantrill. First pitch at Globe Life Field is set for 7:05. With your Texas in the Morning Sports Report, I'm Kevin Walker.
3: Coming up next, 110 pounds of coal uphill for a half a mile. Good luck. I'm Mike Rogers. The story's coming up on the other side of the news.
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3: With the UK rapidly phasing out coal, John Hunter's records may never be broken. He is the GOAT when it comes to coal carrying.
26: It started out as a bet in a pub. Bit of a challenge, and it sort of escalated.
3: And the big crowds at the recent coal-carrying championships would attest to that.
26: I read about it in a paper and just fancied the challenge, and I've been competing for 15 years now. I've not missed a year.
3: Although a lot of his rivals wish he would skip it every now and then.
26: The first year I entered, I won it.
3: And John, who lives in Scarborough, England, has won it 6 more times since.
27: You load 16 tons. What are you getting?
3: You're one of the all-time greats in coal carrying, then, aren't you?
26: It's getting there. It's getting that way, I think, yeah.
3: It begins, he says, well, it begins with a great big bag of coal.
26: And you run 1,000 meters uphill with 8 stone, 50 kilograms of coal in a sealed bag.
3: That's 112 pounds of coal on your back uphill for 6/10 of a mile.
26: And it's the first person to put the bag on the village green at the top of the hill.
3: He says endurance is the key in this event, not strength.
26: No, I have beaten men huge. You look at them at the start and very intimidating to look at, but it's more you fit men, really.
3: He says the only hard part, really, is hanging onto the bag.
26: You've got to hold it on your back, otherwise when you're running flat out, it just comes off.
3: And it can be awfully hard to get it back up when you do. John says his best time in this event so far, 4 minutes, 15 seconds. And when he gets to the top and tosses that bag to the ground...
28: You send somebody out to get a pint for you?
26: I never have a drink. I've never had a drink afterwards. I've usually always been driving home, so I've never bothered.
3: And I'm Mike Rogers with the other side of the news on TSN.
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23: I'm making news beyond the Lone Star State. U.S. has launched new airstrikes in Iran, and Iran has responded by targeting other Gulf countries. The exchange could threaten an interim deal aimed at trying to end the war. Iran also laid its supreme leader to rest early on Friday. President Donald Trump's Iranian attacks on ships in the Strait of Hormuz signaled the end of the ceasefire, and he says the U.S. could escalate if the attacks continue. Three former crew members of a cargo ship from Thailand have filed a lawsuit against the ship's operator. They're accusing the company of labor rights violations and an unfair dismissal. Three crew members died when the ship was hit by a missile back in March. They say the company unnecessarily endangered their lives by sailing through a risky area. Lawyers for the man accused of killing conservative activist Charlie Kirk plan to call a final witness on Friday as they're trying to raise doubts about the prosecution's case. A judge in Utah is deciding whether prosecutors have enough evidence to put Tyler Robinson on trial on a charge of aggravated murder. Kirk was killed as he spoke to a crowd of thousands of people last September. Robinson is charged with aggravated murder, has not entered a plea. Our top story, Mexican government planned to file complaints over that shooting in Houston where ICE agents killed a man this week. This is Texas in the Morning. I'm Alan Skaya, TSN News.
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8: TSN News, I'm Chelsea Wade, and this is the Lone Star Farm and Ranch Report for Friday, July 10th.
14: Weather changing a little bit across the state, some cooler temperatures into the weekend and next week, and more storm chances for some. I'm meteorologist Dan Brunoff. Forecast coming up.
8: We also have a complete market recap coming up. More than 32% of Texas remains in drought, although conditions improved slightly over the past week thanks to scattered rainfall. The latest U.S. drought monitor showed nearly 13% of the state is in severe to extreme drought, with the driest conditions stretching across parts of West and South Texas. Texas A&M AgriLife says recent rains have boosted soil moisture in some areas, but many ranchers and farmers continue to face dry pastures, declining forage, and ongoing concerns about water supplies. USDA is expanding several farm safety net programs under the One Big Beautiful Bill Act, with changes aimed at providing faster disaster assistance and stronger support for producers. For livestock producers, the Livestock Forage Disaster Program will now trigger drought payments after four consecutive weeks of severe drought instead of eight. The change is retroactive to January 1st and is expected to provide assistance sooner during dry conditions. USDA is also increasing livestock indemnity program payments to 100% of market value for animals killed by federally protected predators, up from the previous 75% reimbursement. Additional updates include higher storage credits and marketing loan improvements for cotton producers, expanding support for sugar growers, new crop insurance options for forage producers beginning with the 2027 crop year, and enhanced assistance for honeybee operations, farm-raised fish, orchards, and nursery tree growers recovering from natural disasters. An environmental advocacy group is asking the Environmental Protection Agency to require cancer warning labels on pesticide products containing active ingredients with potential links to cancer. The Center for Biological Diversity filed the petition following a recent U.S. Supreme Court ruling that limited certain state failure to warn lawsuits when EPA has not required a cancer warning on a product label. The group says EPA has identified evidence of cancer-causing products for nearly 200 pesticides active ingredients, including 124 that remain registered for use, but says only a small number of product labels currently include cancer warnings. The petition urges EPA to require standardized cancer warnings on affected pesticide labels through federal rulemaking. Country music star John Rich has entered the fight over landowner property rights.
9: President Donald Trump has appointed country music artist John Rich of Big and Rich as special envoy for American landowners at the USDA. In an interview yesterday, Rich told me that he will serve as an advocate for farmers and ranchers with a focus on protecting private property rights.
10: This role came about because of a really serious fight I got into about this time last year with the Tennessee Valley Authority here in Tennessee. And they were putting in a Biden-era green new energy project that was going to tear up about 6,000 acres of farmland, over 400 houses, a school district, and the main water supply of the county. So I launched about a 4 or 5 month long, very public fight against the TVA and exposed what they were doing, and that led to the TVA abandoning this project.
9: A $2 billion project was shut down after officials determined the location was unsuitable, drawing the attention of the current administration.
10: That got the attention of Secretary Rollins at USDA, and it got the attention of President Trump. Well, they reached out to me, the president did, and he said, hey, these situations are happening all across the United States, and what you just did with the TVA needs to be done in places more than I can count. Would you want to do that if you were working directly for me and had access to all of my cabinet members and could actually put up a real fight? And I said, yes, sir, I would love the opportunity.
9: I'm Lori Boyer reporting.
8: The recent June acreage report gave a small look into the farm economy, but it didn't tell the whole story.
11: The USDA's June acreage report showed minor shifts in planting, with fewer corn acres and more soybean acres planted. Faith Parham, an economist with the American Farm Bureau Federation, said farmers planted less wheat, too.
12: We did kind of see in the March intentions report that wheat was going to be lower this year, and that held true. All of this kind of shows how cost of production shifts planting over time. I will say that originally we thought that there was going to be a large shift to soybeans because of the cost of fertilizer, and it really wasn't that big of a shift.
11: Parham said farmers and economists will get more information soon from the July WASDE report.
12: The WASDE will provide us a new update on what global supplies look like, as well as what domestic supplies may look like with these new acreage numbers and what we think farm prices will look like. So it'll be a good overall look at the state of the row crop market specifically.
11: Parham said fertilizer prices did play a role in the switch from corn to soybeans.
12: Some probably switched and planted a little bit more soybeans than they were thinking, but nothing too drastic. I think we might have seen some reduction in acreage, but again, nothing too drastic. What we'll really look to now is what the fall fertilizer markets look like. With the conflict still ongoing, there'll be a lot of volatility into that fall application period.
11: Chad Smith, Washington.
8: The WASDE comes out today at 11 o'clock Central Time, and speaking of the earlier acreage report, it appears that U.S. rice production is set to decline decline this year. Louisiana State University ag economist Michael DeLiberto says the biggest surprise to come out of the report was that Arkansas, the nation's largest rice-producing state, would see planted acreage drop by 30% this year.
0: You saw reports on some of the local news outlets there that Riceland was shutting down 9 grain dryers. It's rumored that producers may close some of their dryers too, just due to the contraction in acres that we saw there. Lower rice prices earlier this fall, high input costs, bankruptcy concerns coming out of the state of Arkansas. I think all of those factors collectively led to that state being down 34% in total rice plantings, 1.2 million acres last year to 851,000 this year. Similar story in Louisiana. From last year, we had 482,000 acres. This year, we're going to have about 400,000 acres. Our long grain acres in Louisiana, a decrease from 420,000 last year to 350,000 this year.
8: Still to come, more ag news, Chief Meteorologist Dan Brunoff's weather in the markets. As the Lone Star Farm and Ranch report continues, this is TSN News.
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8: And welcome back to the Lone Star Farm and Ranch Report. China has resumed buying U.S. soybeans after a trade agreement ended a purchasing freeze that began during tariff negotiations last year. While exports have picked up, USDA data shows purchases remain well below pre-trade war levels. Bloomberg reports the White House says China has agreed to buy at least $17 billion in U.S. ag products, including at least 25 million tons of soybeans annually through 2028, although Beijing has not confirmed those figures. Soybean futures have strengthened as traders anticipate increased Chinese demand. Organic growers needing assistance with certification can utilize a USDA cost share program.
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21: 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I'm Rod Bain reporting for the U.S. Department of Agriculture in Washington, D.C.
8: It's no secret that agriculture is one of the most challenging professions. Texas A&M A&M AgriLife Extension Program Specialist Michaela Smith talked with Cotton Newsline about the importance of taking care of your mental health as much as you do your crops and livestock.
1: On top of working in a stressful occupation, if you live remotely, you're going to face challenges that others don't. Stigma, we know, is one of the biggest barriers to seeking mental health assistance or support. And so if we don't talk about it, people are struggling and dealing with this stress in silence. If we can make it part of normal conversation that, hey, this is stressful and sometimes people need some additional support, some professional help, talking about it can reduce the stigma, reduce the embarrassment, and normalize seeking out help. And so that's why it's so important that we have these conversations about what's going on. And so I want to make sure that we share today information about our program called Farm Hope. Farm Hope is a effort by Texas A&M AgriLife Extension Service and the Texas A&M Health Telehealth Institute to provide mental health resources and support to ag producers in the state of Texas. And so we want to make sure that our producers in Texas know that that resource is available to them.
8: And United Sorghum Checkoff Program Executive Director Norma Ritz-Johnson will retire at the end of the year after leading the organization since 2021. During her tenure, Johnson helped expand domestic and international market opportunities, strengthened industry partnerships, and supported research and innovation across the sorghum sector. A search committee led by CEO Tim Lust has begun looking for her successor.
14: Cooler temperatures and increasing rain chances as we head through the weekend and into the middle of next week. I'm meteorologist Dan Brunoff. Weather's next.
8: As the Lone Star Farm and Ranch report continues, this is TSN News.
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14: Well, thank you so much. Good morning, everyone. Welcome to Fri-yay. It may be Pay-yay for some of you. Hope you have a wonderful day today and a wonderful weekend coming up. Let's get you into work this morning. No school yet, unless the kids have summer school. That's already starting to see school supplies at the local grocery stores. So kids, enjoy the next few weeks before you got to head back to school. All right, this morning, temperature is very mild. We have southerly winds across all of the state. The cool spot is in Marfa right now, out in far west Texas, and those high deserts out there, 65 degrees. But everybody else, well up into the 70s right now. And that south wind is back, which is nice, gusting 25 miles per hour across the western two-thirds of Texas. And there are some low clouds streaming in off the Gulf, moving up into parts of North Texas right now and along and east of the Interstate 35 corridor. All right, nothing on radar right now across the state, but here in the next few hours, we'll start to see some coastal showers come in from Brownsville all the way up to Galveston. Otherwise, we'll have to wait till later on this afternoon for some scattered showers and thunderstorms to develop in eastern New Mexico. These will be moving into the northern panhandle here by this evening. A few showers out west of the mountains towards El Paso late this afternoon, and again, those coastal showers coming onshore, especially the mid and upper Texas coast through this evening. They'll die out after sunset. All right, we get into Saturday morning. There'll be a few showers developing in the western hill country and also along the mid and upper Texas coast. Got some pretty heavy rain through the morning tomorrow, moving up towards College Station and Lufkin, San Antonio, Austin. You might see a popcorn shower storm by tomorrow afternoon and evening, as well as the hill country. And we do have a boundary, a cold front trying to sneak into northwest Texas. There'll be a few scattered showers and storms from Childress out towards Lubbock by tomorrow late afternoon and evening. Those will die out after sunset. And then we'll wait until Sunday as this and Monday as this ridge of high pressure breaks down a little bit. We'll start to see scattered showers and storms develop along and north of Interstate 20 Sunday evening, also across parts of central Texas. This front will go stationary along Interstate 20 during the day Monday, so scattered showers and storms will break out for you. And up towards the Red River, parts of central Texas and the upper Texas coast could see some pretty big thunderstorms by Monday night. Those will stretch all the way through parts of the heartland and into the South Plains out west of Abilene. More scattered showers and storms along this boundary across the northern half of the state into Tuesday. Otherwise, we'll see temperatures cooler, low to mid-90s for highs through early next week. I'm meteorologist Dan Brunoff in the TSN Forecast Center.
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23: Here's your KSST KRVA FM weather. Pretty hot through the upcoming weekend. We're in the upper 70s and clear for the overnight hours. Some heat and humidity on Friday. Sunny and mid-90s. Clear on Friday night, mid-90s and sunny on Saturday. Then we have some rain coming up on Sunday, thunderstorms and low 90s. I'm meteorologist Steve Hamilton on KSST and KRVA FM.
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8: It's market information on the Lone Star Farm and Ranch Report. There was some light cash cattle trade noted at 248 in the south, down $7 from last week's weighted average, and some northern dress cattle traded at 393, which was down $10. Both regions have only seen a handful of cattle trades, so there's a chance the week's trend could change. Box beef prices closed mixed choice down 39 cents to 380.81, select up 40 cents to 363.49 on 86 loads. Grade spot cotton.
26: TSN headlines. Homeland Security says a man officer shot and killed in Houston this week resembled their target, but they also say he was not the guy. The Mexican government says it's planning to file criminal complaints, but ICE says the federal agent fired in self-defense. An appeals court in New Orleans has ruled students and immigrant rights groups do not have legal standing to defend the Texas Dream Act. That's let students without legal immigration status pay in-state tuition for decades if they meet specific requirements. The back and forth between the U.S. and Israel has led to spikes in oil prices and could also be leading to energy companies restarting rigs here in Texas. The Federal Reserve Bank of Dallas says the state has seen its first spike in oil and gas employment since 2024. A man accused of targeting senior citizens in a gold scam is now facing federal charges. Prosecutors say the Texas man convinced retirees to buy gold and silver coins with their retirement savings, but actually charged them inflated prices. They say he also failed to deliver the silver and gold. With your Texas News headlines, I'm Alan Skaya.
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8: On the screen, rejecting the lower trade in corn and soybeans and the energy complex. July Chicago wheat up 11 and three quarters at 6.11 and a quarter. September Chicago wheat up 12 cents at 6.19 and three quarters. July Kansas City wheat up 8 cents at 6.42 and a quarter. September Kansas City wheat up 9 cents at 6.54 and a quarter. Oil fell. West Texas Intermediate slid 2% to close at 72.08. Brent lost 2.2% to close at 76.30 a barrel. Stocks rose. The S&P 500 gained 61. The Dow Jones climbed 139. And the NASDAQ rose 336. With the Lone Star Farm and Ranch Report, I'm Chelsea Wade, TSN News.
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7: 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These vegetables taste best when harvested during the cool temperatures of spring and fall. 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A midsummer planting of these cool season vegetables can satisfy both needs. Short season gardeners need to start with transplants, while those gardening in milder regions can start some from seeds. Just check the plant tag or seed packet to make sure you have enough growing days left in your season. And don't give up if you don't. You can extend the season with floating row covers and cold frames. Plus, most of these will tolerate a light frost and taste even better. Check out our website for this and other gardening tips.

0: TSN News. I'm Alan Skye. The Mexican government plans to file criminal complaints over the deaths of its citizens in ICE custody as part of immigration enforcement operations. Homeland Security says officers in Houston were looking for someone they had been targeting for weeks when they tried to stop the car Salgado Abrajo was driving. They say Abrajo rammed an ICE vehicle and an officer fired in self-defense. Lionel Moyes has the latest.
1: Undocumented migrants are humans.
2: His son's calling for an independent investigation, saying their father was doing nothing illegal and would have complied had he known the men in unmarked vehicles were officers. The agents were not wearing body cams. A Homeland Security spokesperson is blaming Democrats and the partial government shutdowns for the delay in issuing them to officers.
0: Abrajo's family and several elected officials around Houston are now calling for an independent investigation, saying he may not have been the intended target. His family said he lived in the U.S. more than 30 years. The decades-old Texas Dream Act allows students without legal immigration status to pay in-state tuition, but it could be repealed without a fight. That's according to a federal appeals court in New Orleans.
3: In a 2-1 vote, the Fifth Circuit Court of Appeals ruled that students, immigrant rights groups, and Austin Community College don't have the legal standing to defend the Texas Dream Act in federal court. Signed into law in 2001 under Governor Perry, the legislation allowed eligible undocumented students who met specific residency and high school graduation requirements to pay in-state tuition at public colleges and universities. Just over a year ago, the Trump administration's Department of Justice filed suit to end the law, and Attorney General Ken Paxton refused to defend it, leaving it dead. In Austin, Chris Fox, TSN News.
0: The conflict in the Middle East could also put a spotlight on the domestic oil industry. Energy companies are restarting their rigs here in Texas to increase production.
4: The rig count is up. We're up about 8%, and Texas is certainly seeing its share of that.
0: The Texas Oil and Gas Association's Todd Staples says the state is now producing about half the nation's supply. The Federal Reserve Bank of Dallas says Texas is seeing its first spike in oil and gas employment since 2024. And in Brownsville, they say construction has started on America's first new refinery in 50 years. Houston has hosted its last World Cup match, but the fan festival is going to stay in place until the finals. Houston 2026 host committee president Chris Canetti says a million people have participated in World Cup events in his city. He says the natural grass field has been removed from what was Houston Stadium.
5: So they had to bring in the bulldozers and start dismantling it. It was a beautiful field, and millions of dollars were spent on it to make it so nice and ready for a FIFA World Cup, but it can't stay there.
0: NRG Stadium uses artificial turf. Canetti says the projected economic impact of the event is $1.5 billion. This is TSN News.
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2: KSST has been reporting the news for Sulphur Springs and Hopkins County since 1947. We couldn't look to the future without remembering our past. These are the history and heritage files as compiled and presented by Bill Bradford prior to 2014.
3: These are the history and heritage files for the 10th day of July. This day in 1984, the high hit 100. The fifth day in a row, it hit 100 or more, with five more yet to come. On this day in 1914, the Star Wagon Yard in Sulphur Springs advertised they'd been rebuilt and almost made new. Owner was John Morris. This day in 1957, the Sulphur Springs Girls Softball League was organized. They had six teams. This day in 1958, Carl Bryce was elected post commander of the American Legion. The previous year, 1957, was a big year for youth baseball. Carl Bryce was president of the Kiwanis Club when they built what we think was probably the second summer youth baseball field out in City Park.
4: That the Kiwanis Club completed its new Pony League ballpark, and President Carl Bryce initiated

0: donated the bleachers, but it was while Phil was on vacation, and he didn't know that he'd done it till he got back. On this day in 1962, the United Fund goal for Sulphur Springs in Hopkins County was set at $32,400, and these are the Heritage Files.
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3: It's yet another new day in Hopkins County, and we're all sharing the KSST airwaves this morning. I'm John Mark Dempsey on this Friday, July the 10th. Well, weather forecast just about like it has been. Today, sunny with a high near 96. Heat index values as high as 100. Little bit of a breeze from the south and southwest up to 10 miles an hour. Saturday, mostly sunny, high of 95. Now, Saturday night into Sunday morning, chance of rain comes back into the forecast. And on Sunday, it's a 60% chance of showers and thunderstorms, mainly early in the day. Mostly cloudy on Sunday, high of 92, so not quite so warm. And then that chance of rain continues on Sunday night. Monday, as of now, a 30% chance of showers and thunderstorms, mostly sunny, high of 91. And by Monday, the wind will have shifted to the north. It will be relatively calm, but still what breeze there will be from the north. So maybe that's good. And then that chance of rain continues Tuesday and Wednesday. Well, make it a good one, and thanks for sitting in with us on KSST.
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5: Today's threats to the family farm are different than they were a few decades ago. Coming up, Commissioner Sid Miller says producers need to be ready for a changing world. This is TSN News.
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5: A new report finds many U.S. farms are unprepared for growing operational risks ranging from cyber attacks and supply chain disruptions to extreme weather and animal disease. Texas Ag Commissioner Sid Miller says planning ahead and improving resilience are critical.
7: It's not farming like your grandfather did anymore. We're fighting more than droughts and floods and supply chain disruptions. We actually have real cyber threats. We have labor shortages. We have market volatility unlike we've ever had before. So agriculture faces more risk than ever before. So we need to make sure our producers have the tools and resources to stay one step ahead of all of these disasters. So I was looking, and a new study found that 65% of farmers are operating without a risk management plan. We got to work on that, whether it's protecting equipment, preparing for natural disasters, or securing farm technology. We as farmers have to be proactive. And it can mean the difference between staying in business and shutting the gate and leaving the farm. So while advancements in technology are helping agribusinesses, they're also creating some vulnerabilities. As operations become more connected and automated, protecting critical equipment and data from cyber attacks has become just as important as maintaining a tractor, repairing a fence, or changing the oil or greasing a piece of machinery. Don't get caught with your pants down. We can't control weather or world events, but we can encourage better planning. We can have stronger bio.

0: security, smarter risk management, so producers are ready when these challenges come our way.
1: And thanks for joining us for Shoot the Bull. I'm Chelsea Wade, TSN News.
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0: 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How do we add more independent processing to the industry? 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
2: We've been working with dogs and cats for 3 years. We're the only company in the United States that clones dogs and the only company in the world that clones cats. And we've also been cloning horses and livestock for about 15 years. So I think this will be here to stay, and I think as we get better and better at it, the costs will come down and people will be more and more interested in it.
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0: Elliot Dennis is a livestock economist, University of Nebraska at Lincoln, on small processors.
3: The big announcement this past week was on June 30th, Secretary Rollins announced what they were calling the SPUR program, which was strengthening processing for U.S. ranchers. And it's really just to provide temporary support for eligible beef processors. And really, it's when you think about it, it's really about thinking of these small to medium size meat processors, and really they're thinking about kind of strengthening the supply chain. So they really committed a pretty sizable amount. They're saying they're going to provide up to $500 million in payments to eligible entities, and really what they're looking at is for market stabilization. So as we talked about earlier, you know, packers are losing anywhere between that, you know, $200 to $250 a head that every time they're processing. Some of the worry we had a couple weeks ago, a JBS plant shut down in Pennsylvania. And so, you know, if they continue to lose value, they can only do that for so long. And so how do we continue to kind of support this industry and provide, you know, a market where, you know, ranchers and feedlots can actually deliver their product to? And so a lot of that has to do with that. And then it's really just kind of beefing up this product, the USA label program that USDS really started to promote kind of earlier. So that, in addition to other grants where you can actually build out and apply for grant opportunities, are all things if you're working with smaller medium processors to let them be aware of.
0: University of Nebraska at Lincoln livestock economist Elliot Dennis. American Cattle News.

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1: Well, thanks for starting your day with KSST this morning. I'm John Mark Dempsey, and calendar says it's Friday, July 10th. And let's see what's on our agenda for today. It's National Pina Colada Day. Today we're anxiously awaiting for the end of the workday to enjoy the cream of coconut and pineapple juice with a dash of rum cocktail. National Pina Colada Day. Today's factoid. Thomas Edison nicknamed two of his kids Dot and Dash after the Morse code signals. Birthdays. Born July 10th, 1509, Christian philosopher John Calvin, one of the namesakes for the comic strip Calvin and Hobbes. This day in 1913, Adolphus Busch, co-founder of the Anheuser-Busch Brewery, the maker of Budweiser. Born this day in 1920, TV news anchor David Brinkley. He and Chet Huntley were famous for saying goodnight to each other at the end of NBC's Huntley-Brinkley Report, which they did for the final time when Huntley retired in 1970. This day in history. July 10th, 1040, Lady Godiva rides naked on horseback through Coventry, England, according to legend, to persuade her husband, the Earl of Mercia, to lower taxes. Good on you, Lady Godiva. And this day in 2019, German automaker Volkswagen ended production of the Beetle, the first model of which had been introduced in 1938. And our thought for the day is from John Calvin, whose birthday was July 10th. He said, "Whatever a person may be like, we must still love them because we love God." And so it goes. Make it a great day. Good morning. This is KSST.
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0: 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Mid-90s and pretty humid today. High pressure overhead for now, so we get sunshine. Overnight will be clear, upper 70s, more heat and humidity on Saturday, sunny, and we're in the mid-90s. Next system rolls in on Sunday. Showers and thunderstorms look pretty likely, and we'll stay in the low 90s. I'm meteorologist Steve Hamilton for KSST and KRVA FM.
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1: In obituary news, visitation for Christopher Burkett, age 27, of Sulphur Springs, will be held from 6 to 8 p.m. Friday, July 10th at Murray Owosky. Mr. Burkett passed away in Bullard, Texas, Sunday, July 5th. Christopher was born February 7th, 99, in Beaumont, Texas, to Jeremy and the late Cynthia Warner Burkett. Red had a passion for motorcycles, and you could often find him riding or working on them. He also enjoyed playing pool and spending time doing the things he loved. Above all, Red deeply loved his nieces and nephews, who held a special place in his heart. He will be remembered for his kind spirit, his passions, and his love he shared with his family. He had a heart of gold and would be there for anyone who needed him. He lit up every room he ever entered and always made you laugh. He was loved more than he ever knew, and we missed more than words can say. Survived by his father, Jeremy Burkett of Sulphur Springs, stepmother Shannon Burkett of Sulphur Springs, stepmother Christina Shambliss of Sulphur Springs, sister Destiny Burkett Gisclair, and husband Christian of Orange, Texas. Preceded in death by his mother. Graveside service for Ruby Nell Chester, age 88, of Sulphur Springs, will be held at 10 a.m. Friday, July 10th at Pine Forest Cemetery in Picton. Mrs. Chester passed away at Chris's mother, Frances Tyler, on Tuesday. Graveside service for Gary McRae, age 74, of Sulphur Springs, will be held at 10 a.m. Friday, July 10th at Winfield Cemetery. Visitation will be held from 6 to 8 p.m. Thursday, July 9th at Murray Owosky. Mr. McRae passed away at Chris's mother, Frances Tyler, on Monday.
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1: 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The annual garage sale at Heritage Park here in Sulphur Springs is happening July 17th, starting at 8 a.m. and finishing July 18th. Goodness me, at 5 p.m. You know Heritage Park. It's over there at 416 North Jackson here in Sulphur Springs. 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This week's family movie on the square is The SpongeBob Movie. Coming up, look out, it's the Shrek musical. That's right. It's happening July 31st and going all the way through August 2nd. $12 advance door purchase. It's being put on by that Shining Star Texas. You can find out more at shiningstartx.com. It's all happening at the Sulphur Springs ISD Auditorium. That's on 1200 Houston Street. Get your tickets right now. This Saturday, July 11th, on the square, you can listen to Nevermind.
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5: Today's threats to the family farm are different than they were a few decades ago. Coming up, Commissioner Sid Miller says producers need to be ready for a changing world. This is TSN News.
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5: A new report finds many U.S. farms are unprepared for growing operational risks ranging from cyber attacks and supply chain disruptions to extreme weather and animal disease. Texas Ag Commissioner Sid Miller says planning ahead and improving resilience are critical.
7: It's not farming like your grandfather did anymore. We're fighting more than droughts and floods and supply chain disruptions. We actually have real cyber threats. We have labor shortages. We have market volatility unlike we've ever had before. So agriculture faces more risk than ever before. So we need to make sure our producers have the tools and resources to stay one step ahead of all of these disasters. So I was looking, and a new study found that 65% of farmers are operating without a risk management plan. We got to work on that, whether it's protecting equipment, preparing for natural disasters, or securing farm technology. We as farmers have to be proactive. And it can mean the difference between staying in business and shutting the gate and leaving the farm. So while advancements in technology are helping agribusinesses, they're also creating some vulnerabilities. As operations become more connected and automated, protecting critical equipment and data from cyber attacks has become just as important as maintaining a tractor, repairing a fence, or changing the oil or greasing a piece of machinery. Don't get caught with your pants down. We can't control weather or world events, but we can encourage better planning. We can have stronger biosecurity, smarter risk management, so producers are ready when these challenges come our way.
5: And thanks for joining us for Shoot the Bull. I'm Chelsea Wade, TSN News.

0: KSN News. I'm Alan Skaya. Statewide Amber Alert's now in effect for a girl from San Antonio. Police there say 7-month-old Ozana Cisneros has been missing for an entire month. They're looking for 19-year-old Maximina Cisneros, but police have not confirmed how the two are related, just saying the 7-month-old could be in grave or immediate danger. Ozana Cisneros is 7 months old, white, with black hair and brown eyes. Maximina Cisneros is 19, white, and also has black hair and brown eyes. She's 5'1" and weighs 100 pounds. Mexico's government says it'll file criminal complaints over the shooting of a man by ICE agents in Houston this week. ICE says the man did not have legal status and the officer fired in self-defense, but his family says they're not being allowed to take his body.
1: After the shooting death, which happened during a raid this week, the feds took away Lorenzo Salgado Arujo's identification. The hospital classifies him as a John Doe. Juan Proyano with the civil rights group LULAC says the hospital will only answer to the man's wife. She's undocumented and cannot prove it.
2: His family cannot bury a man that they do not have possession of. He deserves a proper funeral.
1: They're helping the family. They are also requesting an independent investigation and autopsy. ICE said in a statement Salgado was shot when he weaponized his vehicle during the raid. In San Antonio, Michael Board, TSN News.
0: Governor Greg Abbott's praising a federal appeals court ruling that keeps illegals from getting in-state college tuition.
3: The U.S. Fifth Circuit Court of Appeals blocked an effort by advocacy groups Austin Community College and a student from stepping in to defend the 2001 Texas Dream Act, which allows any student who graduated from a Texas high school, even undocumented, to get in-state tuition. Federal law bans that unless all U.S. citizens can get that same benefit. Governor Abbott took to X, saying it was a victory for the rule of law. Eric Lycom, TSN News.
0: A trend involving Benadryl has been growing on social media for a couple years, and now a Texas teen has died as a result. Cook Children's doctor Stephanie Felton says many websites and apps now block references to the Benadryl challenge, but she still sees teens in the hospital because of it.
4: What I've seen with these kids is they're passing around Ziploc bags full of Benadryl, and so there's not a real way in our hospital that we can say, hey, they took this many milligrams. They're just taking handfuls of these tablets and ingesting them.
0: She says some parents don't know their kids are participating in the online challenge and says communication about what could happen if they misuse the medication is key to prevention. The continued surge of a parasitic illness that causes diarrhea is baffling experts.
5: Usually in the summer, we do see cases of cyclosporiasis, but this is just much bigger.
0: UT Health System Dr. Ralph Ravello says there's no easy way to prevent an infection. He says simply washing vegetables before you eat them doesn't help, he says. He says some states are impacted more than others. Texas is reporting 48 cases. This is TSN News.
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2: Well, there you are again. Glad to have you aboard on KSST again this morning. I'm John Mark Dempsey, and looks like Friday, July 10th now. Sunny today, high of 96, heat index values as high as 100. Little bit of a south and southwesterly breeze at about 10 miles per hour. Chance of rain comes into the forecast Saturday night into Sunday. Pretty good chance of rain Sunday, and not quite so warm on Sunday and Monday. We have James Terry with your Sulphur Springs and Hopkins County birthdays coming up here in just a few moments. But first of all, some other birthdays to tell you about. Born this day 1943, tennis star and civil rights icon Arthur Ashe.

0: Mavis Staples of the Staples Singers is 87. Actress Sofia Vergara is 54. This day in history. July 10, 1925, the Scopes Monkey Trial began in Dayton, Tennessee, over the teaching of evolution in the public schools, with famed lawyers William Jennings Bryan, also several times a presidential candidate, arguing for the prosecution, and Clarence Darrow for the defense. This day in 1962, Telstar, the first communication satellite to transmit live television signals and telephone conversations across the Atlantic, was launched, inaugurating a new day in electronic communications.
1: That satellite, of course, is the Telstar, 170 pounds of complex electronic equipment that receives signals beamed from Earth, magnifies them 10 billion times, and rebroadcasts them back to Earth. Pictures, telephone calls, telegraph messages, and computer data all can be handled by the orbiting device.
0: This day, 1965, the Rolling Stones topped the U.S. charts for the first time with Satisfaction, truly one of the greatest rock songs ever. Well, gonna be a great day in Hopkins County. Good morning. Keep it on KSST.

0: These people are on our birthday list today for the 10th day of July. Happy birthday, Nancy McTerry, Dana Jordan, Jane Gideon Lawrence, Beverly Bryant. Happy 40th birthday to Michael Collier. Ethan Dorsey has a birthday today, so does Haley Hines. Happy 18th birthday to Matthew Ryan Moore. Sherry Reed has a birthday. Happy 22nd birthday to Charles Oren Nash. Grace Singleton has a birthday today, so does Sean Wells. Barbara Stewart celebrates a birthday, so does Reva Wright, Sherry Bays, Lorraine Gibson, Amanda Thompson Brandenburg, Caitlin Nix. Happy birthday, Jeffrey Coppage, Cheryl Pierce, Charlotte Evans. Happy 28th birthday to Brittany Leanne Sterrett. Sandra Fountain has a birthday, so does Rory Stroud, Lee Bailey Shields, Jimmy Edwards, Paul Patberg. Happy birthday, Wayne Keem, who is 82 years young today. Sonia Burley has a birthday, and Archie Mitchell, Carol Bridges, Allison Earhart, Nancy Lynn McCarty, B.J. Walker, J.K. Crane, Charles Hearn, and Jennifer McGahee. Happy birthday to all of you folks who have your birthdays today on July 10th.
1: And the sun's coming up over Hopkins County for another great day. Good morning, I'm John Mark Dempsey. And looks like Friday, July 10th on the calendar now. Well, a Grand Canyon River rafting guide who aimed to become the first American woman to row across the Mid-Pacific solo has completed a record-breaking journey from California to Hawaii. Hundreds gathered to cheer on Kelsey Fendler as she pulled into a Honolulu harbor on her 21-foot rowboat, Lily, after nearly a month and a half at sea. Fendler, who launched from Monterey, California in May, set out to become the first American woman, the youngest woman, and the fastest woman to make the more than 2,400-mile journey solo. Fendler appears to have broken both the previous women's speed record as well as the men's speed record. According to the Ocean Rowing Society International, which adjudicates ocean rowing achievements for Guinness World Records, the Rowing Society's online records showed that Fendler finished in just under 44 days, faster than the previous comparable female record holders, 86 days, or the male record holders, 52 days, as recorded by both the Society and Guinness World Records. Wow. Fendler's video diaries explain the logistics of her passage and survival on the ocean. She detailed challenges including blistered hands, the struggle to sleep, and she explained how she cooked, protected her skin from the sun, washed her clothes, and made fresh water. So, what a feat for Kelsey Fendler. Imagine 6 weeks alone in a rowboat. And she smashed not only the women's record for rowing from California to Hawaii, but also the men's record. I'll pick her for my team anytime. Sunny and hot today, 96 degrees, heat index values as high as 100, and we will have a nice south breeze at 20 miles per hour, up to 20 miles per hour. Chance of rain coming into the forecast Saturday night into Sunday, and a pretty good chance of rain it will be on Sunday. Well, be kind to yourself today. 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
1: Here's your KSST KRVA FM weather. Mid-90s and pretty humid today. High pressure overhead for now, so we get sunshine. Overnight will be clear, upper 70s, more heat and humidity on Saturday, sunny, and we're in the mid-90s. Next system rolls in on Sunday. Showers and thunderstorms look pretty likely, and we'll stay in the low 90s. I'm meteorologist Steve Hamilton for KSST and KRVA FM.
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0: morning. This is Morning News Break from the Texas State Network. I'm Alan Skaya. A statewide Amber Alert is now in effect for a girl from San Antonio. Police there say 7-month-old Ozana Cisneros has been missing for an entire month. They're looking for 19-year-old Maximina Cisneros, but police have not confirmed how the two might be related, just saying the 7-month-old could be in grave or immediate danger. Ozana Cisneros, 7 months old, white with black hair and brown eyes. Maximina Cisneros is 19, white, and also has black hair and brown eyes. She's 5'1" and weighs 100 pounds. The Mexican government plans to file criminal complaints over the deaths of citizens in ICE custody as part of an immigration enforcement operation. Homeland Security says officers in Houston were looking for someone they had been targeting for weeks when they tried to stop the car Salgado Araujo was driving. They say Araujo rammed an ICE vehicle and an officer fired in self-defense. ABC's Lionel Moyes has the latest.
1: Undocumented migrants are humans.
2: His son's calling for an independent investigation, saying their father was doing nothing illegal and would have complied had he known the men in unmarked vehicles were officers. The agents were not wearing body cams. A Homeland Security spokesperson is blaming Democrats and the partial government shutdowns for the delay in issuing them to officers.
0: Some elected officials around Houston also joining his family, calling for that independent investigation, saying Araujo may not have been the intended target. His family said he lived in the U.S. more than 30 years. And he said, Araujo's family also say they're not being allowed to take custody of his body for a funeral. They say the feds took his identification before he was taken to the hospital, making him a John Doe.
3: They're asking the next of kin, his wife, to come in and sign for his body. Sadly, she's undocumented.
0: Juan Peronio heads the civil rights group LULAC. He says their lawyers are now helping the family. They're also asking for that independent investigation and an autopsy. ICE says in a statement that Salgado was shot when he weaponized his vehicle during the raid. Governor Greg Abbott is praising a federal appeals court ruling that keeps illegal immigrants from getting in-state tuition. Here's TSN's Eric Lycum with details.
4: The U.S. Fifth Circuit Court of Appeals blocked an effort by advocacy groups Austin Community College and a student from stepping in to defend the 2001 Texas Dream Act, which allows any student who graduated from a Texas high school, even undocumented, to get in-state tuition. Federal law bans that unless all U.S. citizens can get that same benefit. Governor Abbott took to X, saying it was a victory for the rule of law. Eric Lycum, TSN News.
0: Got more statewide news just ahead on TSN Morning News Break.
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0: Welcome back to Morning News Break. The World Cup continues for another week. Matches in Houston have ended, but the party there continues.
7: The last game was Saturday, but the fan festival continues through the final.
8: Hundreds of thousands of people have come out, and they've enjoyed the experience that we've created out there. So it's really been an amazing success.
7: Chris Canetti, president of the Houston 2026 World Cup host committee, says a million people will have enjoyed themselves in fan spaces and matches in Houston Stadium, now quickly being turned back to NRG, which includes taking out the natural grass that was installed in May. Houston hosted the Super Bowl. Canetti said this was much bigger. In fact, he's been on this job for 7 years. Barbara Schwartz, TSN News.
0: Arlington has one more World Cup match coming up on Tuesday. That's a semifinal between France and either Spain or Belgium. Downtown Dallas has been hosting a weekend festival, so this Saturday's Main Street Social will be the last. Downtown Dallas Inc.'s Shalissa Perry says they shut down Main Street so local businesses and restaurants could sit up outside and introduce themselves to all the visitors. She says these are some of the first events visitors are seeing outside the World Cup itself.
9: Some people might be surprised to know that we do these sorts of things throughout the year. So summer sounds, concerts, we do fitness, We do art installations.
0: And next Tuesday will be the last Summer Sounds concert in downtown Dallas, too. That's where local artists are playing in the evening. A continued surge of parasitic illness that's causing diarrhea is baffling experts.
10: Usually in the summer, we do see cases of cyclosporiasis, but this is just much bigger.
0: University of Texas Health System Dr. Ralph Ravello says there's no easy way to prevent an infection. Simply washing vegetables before you eat them doesn't help, he says. Some states are more impacted than others. Texas is reporting 48 cases, but in four states, there are more than 100 cases reported. A trend involving Benadryl has been growing on social media for a couple years, and now a Texas teen has died as a result. Cook Children's Dr. Stephanie Felton says many websites and apps now block references to the Benadryl challenge, but she says she's still seeing teens in the hospital because of it.
11: What I've seen with these kids is they're passing around Ziploc bags full of Benadryl. And so there's not a real way in our hospital that we can say, hey, they took this many milligrams. They're just taking handfuls of these tablets and ingesting them.
0: She says some parents don't know their kids are participating in the online challenge and says communication about what could happen if they misuse the medication is the key to prevention. A man accused of targeting senior citizens in a gold scam in Texas is now facing federal charges.
12: Prosecutors say 36-year-old Damian Moran of Dallas operated several companies that convinced retirees to buy gold and silver coins with their retirement savings, but they say he actually charged them wildly inflated prices and in many cases failed to actually deliver the gold or silver as promised. He was already being investigated by the Commodity Futures Trading Commission. Now he's charged with 10 counts of wire fraud. He could face up to 20 years in federal prison if he is convicted. Stephen Pickering, TSN News.
0: Today's the first day in Dallas where some city workers are going to be forced to take the day off to help the city close a budget shortfall.
13: The city announced it would furlough workers for 3 days to help offset a $30 million budget shortfall. Under the furlough, all non-uniformed city employees paid must take leave without pay. This man works for the city's parks department.
14: To clean up my words a little bit, displeased.
13: In addition, the Dallas Public Library locations, code compliance, and homeless outreach offices will also be closed. Police officers, firefighters, paramedics, and 911 employees are exempt from the furlough, but that doesn't help those employees who are affected. So what are they going to do?
14: Chill out, stay out the way, try to make some money on the side.
13: The remaining two scheduled furlough days are for September 4th and 28th. Austin York, TSN News.
0: As housing prices surge in Texas, a couple groups in one of our biggest cities are working together to address homelessness. The Bridge Homeless Recovery Center is working with Midtown Dallas, Inc. to provide services to people staying in several neighborhoods.
15: Now we'll have two full-time employees up here in an office right here in Vickery in the heart of Midtown Dallas. This is a first for us, obviously, but it's a first for the Bridge as well. This is their very first office outside of downtown Dallas.
0: Nick Belay says volunteers are going to talk to people out living on the street to find out what kind of help they need. Time now to check our app of the day.
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20: With the UK rapidly phasing out coal, John Hunter's records may never be broken. He is the GOAT when it comes to coal carrying.
18: It started out as a bet in a pub. A bit of a challenge, and it sort of escalated.
20: And the big crowds at the recent coal-carrying championships would attest to that.
18: I read about it in a paper and just fancied the challenge, and I've been competing for 15 years now. I've not missed a year.
20: Although a lot of his rivals wish he would skip it every now and then.
18: The first year I entered, I won it.
20: And John, who lives in Scarborough, England, has won it six more times since.
21: You load 16 tons. What do you get?
22: You're one of the all-time greats in coal carrying, then, aren't you?
18: It's getting there. It's getting that way, I think, yeah.
20: It begins, he says, well, it begins with a great big bag of coal.
18: And you run 1,000 meters uphill with 8 stone, 50 kilograms of coal in a sealed bag.
20: That's 112 pounds of coal on your back uphill for 6/10 of a mile.
18: And it's the first person to put the bag on the village green at the top of the hill.
20: He says endurance is the key in this event, not strength.
18: No, I have beaten men huge. You look at them at the start and very intimidating to look at, but it's more of your fit men, really.
20: He says the only hard part, really, is hanging onto the bag.
18: You've got to hold it on your back, otherwise, when you're running flat out, it just comes off.
20: And it can be awfully hard to get it back up when you do. John says his best time in this event so far, 4 minutes, 15 seconds. And when he gets to the top and tosses that bag to the ground...
22: You send somebody out to get a pint for you?
18: I never have a drink. I've never had a drink afterwards. I've usually always been driving home, so I've never bothered.
20: And I'm Mike Rogers with the other side of the news on TSN.
21: I owe my soul to the company store.
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23: I'm Kevin Walker with your TSN Sports Minute. Texas gets the 7-6 win off a Wyatt Langford walk-off double in the bottom of the ninth to give the Rangers the series win against the Los Angeles Angels and a commanding lead in the American League West. Cal Quantrill, the scheduled starter for tonight's game against the Houston Astros, as the Rangers continue their homestand before the All-Star break. First pitch at Globe Life Field is set for 7:05, and Houston's Hunter Brown will oppose Texas. Despite not getting the win in their first Summer League game of the season, falling 101-90 to the Golden State Warriors, the Dallas Mavericks and their squad showed progress, specifically their first-round pick Merez Johnson Jr. out of Michigan. Game-high 27 points for Johnson Jr. with 32 minutes on the court. He was active all over the hardwood with 8 boards and 3 assists, with 3 steals and 2 blocks, including 12 of 17 from the floor. Tip-off for Game 2 in Vegas is...
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25: In obituary news, visitation for Christopher Burkett, age 27, of Sulphur Springs, will be held from 6 to 8 p.m. Friday, July 10th at Murray Owosky. Mr. Burkett passed away in Bullard, Texas, Sunday, July 5th. Christopher was born February 7th, 99 in Beaumont, Texas, to Jeremy and the late Cynthia Warner Burkett. Red had a passion for motorcycles, and you could often find him riding or working on them. He also enjoyed playing pool and spending time doing the things he loved. Above all, Red deeply loved his nieces and nephews, who held a special place in his heart. He will be remembered for his kind spirit, his passions, and his love he shared with his family. He had a heart of gold and would be there for anyone who needed him. He lit up every room he ever entered and always made you laugh. He was loved more than he ever knew and we missed more than words can say. Survived by his father, Jeremy Burkett of Sulphur Springs, stepmother Shannon Burkett of Sulphur Springs, stepmother Christina Shambliss of Sulphur Springs, sister Destiny Burkett Gizclair, and husband Christian of Orange, Texas. Preceded in death by his mother. Graveside service for Ruby Nell Chester, age 88, of Sulphur Springs, will be held at 10 a.m. Friday, July 10th at Pine Forest Cemetery in Picton. Mrs. Chester passed away at Christmas Mother Frances Tyler on Tuesday. Graveside service for Gary McRae, age 74, of Sulphur Springs, will be held at 10 a.m. Friday, July 10th at Winfield Cemetery. Visitation will be held from 6 to 8 p.m. Thursday, July 9th at Murray Owosky. Mr. McRae passed away at Christmas Mother Frances Tyler on Monday.
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25: 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The first day of school for the Sulphur Springs ISD is August 20th. The annual garage sale at Heritage Park here in Sulphur Springs is happening July 17th, starting at 8 a.m. and finishing July 18th. Goodness me, at 5 p.m. You know where Heritage Park is. It's over there at 416 North Jackson here in Sulphur Springs. For more information, give them a call at 903-885-2387 or visit their website, hopkinsmuseum.org. This week's family movie on the square is The SpongeBob Movie. Coming up, look out, it's the Shrek musical. That's right. It's happening July 31st and going all the way through August 2nd. $12 advance door purchase. It's being put on by that Shining Star Texas. You can find out more at ShiningStarTX.com. It's all happening at the Sulphur Springs ISD Auditorium. That's on 1200 Houston Street. Get your tickets right now. This Saturday, July 11th, on the square, you can listen to Nevermind.
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2: It's yet another new day in Hopkins County, and we're all sharing the KSST airwaves this morning. I'm John Mark Dempsey on this Friday, July the 10th. Well, weather forecast just about like it has been. Today, sunny with a high near 96. Heat index values as high as 100. Little bit of a breeze from the south and southwest up to 10 miles an hour. Saturday, mostly sunny, high of 95. Now, Saturday night into Sunday morning, chance of rain comes back into the forecast. And on Sunday, it's a 60% chance of showers and thunderstorms, mainly early in the day. Mostly cloudy on Sunday, high of 92, so not quite so warm. And then that chance of rain continues on Sunday night. Monday, as of now, a 30% chance of showers and thunderstorms, mostly sunny. high of 91. Coming up after 8 o'clock, we have the great Bill Bradford with the History and Heritage Files. And then about 8:30 this morning, Tumbleweed Smith and the Sound of Texas. Well, make it a good one, and thanks for sitting there with us on KSST.

0: KSST has been reporting the news for Sulphur Springs and Hopkins County since 1947. We couldn't look to the future without remembering our past. These are the History and Heritage Files as compiled and presented by Bill Bradford prior to 2014.
1: These are the History and Heritage Files for the 10th day of July. This day in 1984, the high hit 100. The fifth day in a row, it hit 100 or more, with five more yet to come. On this day, in 1914, the Star Wagon Yard in Sulphur Springs advertised they'd been rebuilt and almost made new. Owner was John Morris. This day in 1957, the Sulphur Springs Girls Softball League was organized. They had six teams. This day in 1958, Carl Bryce was elected post commander of the American Legion. The previous year, 1957, was a big year for youth baseball. Carl Bryce was president of the Kiwanis Club when they built what we think was probably the second summer youth baseball field out in City Park.
2: That the Kiwanis Club completed its new Pony League ballpark, and President Carl Bryce initiated this ceremony that named that park.
3: Club that after we completed this park, that it would be known as Rockwell Field. And I would like at this time, if I might, to ask Mr. Phil Goodwin, who is the manager of the Rockwell Manufacturing Company plant here in Sulphur Springs. I'd like to tell him that we appreciate the things that they've done, and we'd like them to accept this as everyone else in Sulphur Springs would accept it, as the Rockwell Field.
4: We appreciate the honor, Carl, and only too happy that we were able to be of any assistance at all.
1: Rockwell donated the bleachers, but it was while Phil was on vacation, and he didn't know that he'd done it till he got back. On this day in 1962, the United Fund goal for Sulphur Springs and Hopkins County was set at $32,400, and these are the Heritage Files.
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0: 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Two sisters talk about adventures with their preacher dad in a moment on The Sound of Texas.
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0: Ruth Blair and Joy Foygy of Johnson City recall some travels with their father when he was a preacher. He trained Joy to be the piano player when they visited country churches.
3: So one time I decided to do something a little different and would play Pistol Pack and Mama for the offertory. So slowing it down and making it very solemn, I did Pistol Pack and Mama for the offertory. And Daddy didn't even know it. He'd have a circuit. Saturday, we'd take the whole family and we'd do visitation. And then we'd have to spend the night at somebody's house. And they had this deal where people back then had bed bugs. Mother could always tell if they had bed bugs just by going in the house.
4: And she could smell them.
3: They had this kind of a code between them. If the people asked us to spend the night, if Mother pulled off her hat, that meant it was all right for us to spend the night. But if she kept her hat on, Daddy had to say, no, somebody else has asked us. We have to go on.
4: There was always some place that we could always depend on to take us in.
3: Back then, the churches were sometimes out in the middle of a field. And at different times, Daddy would have to stop a service completely because there was a den of rattlesnakes under the church, and they'd get to rattling so loud, and people would get so scared from sitting in the pews, and he'd have to dismiss the service to chase the rattlesnakes out from under the church.
4: We couldn't dance when we were young. We couldn't play bingo. We couldn't play Monopoly because it had dice in it, and that just wasn't allowed for the preacher's kids.
5: No cards.
4: No cards of any kind. So when our mother retired to the Wesleyan retirement home in Georgetown, they had sock hops, and Mom would get up and dance in her 80s and 90s, you know. And then when she got over here to the nursing home in Johnson City, well, they would play bingo. And she would bragging about winning quarters and things. And I'd say, Mother, you used to not let us do things like that, and now you do things like that all the time. And she said, well, it used to be a sin.
0: Ruth Blair and Joy Foygy of Johnson City. I'm Tumbleweed Smith with The Sound of Texas.

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1: Here's your KSST KRVA FM weather. Mid-90s and pretty humid today. High pressure overhead for now, so we get sunshine. Overnight it'll be clear, upper 70s, more heat and humidity on Saturday, sunny, and we're in the mid-90s. Next system rolls in on Sunday. Showers and thunderstorms look pretty likely, and we'll stay in the low 90s. I'm meteorologist Steve Hamilton for KSST and KRVA FM.
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0: Kevin Walker with your Texas Rangers report. Lats struggles, but Evo has a fantastic night capped with a walk-off. The rest on the other side.
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2: The 0-2. Swing and a miss. Splitter below the zone. Eovaldi with his 10th strikeout. That's a season high. And there's one away in the top of the sixth.
0: Another start with nine or more strikeouts for Nathan Eovaldi after he delivered six innings, allowing three runs, six hits, but collected 10 strikeouts in the process. For Evo, it's yet another spectacular performance when the Rangers needed him most. Texas gets the 7-6 win off a Wyatt Langford walk-off double in the bottom of the ninth to give the Rangers the series win against the Los Angeles Angels and a commanding lead over the American League West. Cal Quantrill, the scheduled starter for tonight's game against the Houston Astros as the Rangers continue their homestand before the All-Star break. First pitch at the Globe is set for 7:05, and Houston's Hunter Brown will oppose Texas. With your Texas Rangers report, I'm Kevin Walker.

0: After a while, I myself again. I pick the pieces off the floor, put my heart on the shelf.
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2: TSN News, I'm Tristan Ryan. Your top story, a statewide Amber Alert is now in effect for a girl from San Antonio. Police say could be in grave danger.
3: Ozana Cisneros has actually been missing a full month. San Antonio police say she was last seen at a park south of downtown June 10th. Cisneros is 7 months old, white with black hair and brown eyes. Police are looking for 19-year-old Maximina Cisneros, but they have not said how the two might be related. Maximina Cisneros is 5'1", white with black hair and brown eyes, and weighs 100 pounds. Nobody has seen her since July 3rd. Alan Skaya, TSN News.
2: The family of an illegal immigrant who was shot and killed in an ICE raid in Houston is not being allowed to take custody of his body for a funeral. That's because the feds took away Lorenzo Salgado Arujo's identification before he was rushed to the hospital, making him a John Doe.
4: They're asking the next of kin, his wife, to come in and sign for his body. Sadly, she's undocumented.
2: Juan Proano, who heads the civil rights group LULAC, says their lawyers are now helping the family. They're also requesting an independent investigation and autopsy. ICE says in a statement that Salgado was shot when he weaponized his vehicle during the raid. And it appears that the decades-old Texas Dream Act, which allows students without legal immigration status to pay in-state tuition, will be repealed without a fight. That's according to federal appeals courts in New Orleans. TSN's Chris Fox with more.
5: In a 2-1 vote, the Fifth Circuit Court of Appeals ruled that students, immigrant rights groups, and Austin Community College don't have the legal standing to defend the Texas Dream Act in federal court. Signed into law in 2001 under Governor Perry, the legislation allowed eligible undocumented students who met specific residency and high school graduation requirements to pay in-state tuition at public colleges and universities. Just over a year ago, the Trump administration's Department of Justice filed suit to end the law, and Attorney General Ken Paxton refused to defend it, leaving it dead. In Austin, Chris Fox, TSN News.
2: Time now for a TSN Business Update brought to you by ASCO Equipment. Wall Street was mixed and muted trading today, and oil prices swung between small gains and losses after a series of mysterious unclaimed airstrikes hit Iran. The attacks came after the U.S. said it finished its offensive and raised questions of who else may be targeting the Islamic Republic. Futures for the S&P 500 ticked down 0.1%, while futures for the Dow Jones Industrial Average gained 0.1%. Futures for the technology-heavy NASDAQ fell 0.4%. Oil prices yo-yo between small gains and losses again as global oil supplies remained under pressure due to a limited number of vessels able to cross the Strait of Hormuz. I'm Tristan Ryans. We want to thank you for listening to TSN News.
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0: 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With 988, you're not alone in the Lone Star State.
1: A series of unclaimed airstrikes have hit Iran after the U.S. said it ended its attacks, raising questions about who targeted the Islamic Republic. Iran hasn't directly blamed anyone, but a lawmaker warned the United Arab Emirates over allegedly supporting the U.S. Gulf Arab states, often targeted by Iran, haven't commented. One of Spain's deadliest wildfires has killed 12 people, authorities report, as soaring temperatures grip the country. The fire in Almeria, a popular holiday spot, claimed several lives as victims tried to flee in burnout vehicles. President Trump has ousted members of a bipartisan federal election commission charged with assisting state and local election officials. The White House confirmed today that Trump is taking executive action to change the makeup of the Election Assistance Commission. And lawyers for the man accused of killing conservative activist Charlie Kirk plan to call a final witness today as they try to raise doubts about the prosecution's case. I'm Tristan Ryans. Thank you for listening to TSN News.
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4: Here's your KSST KRVA FM weather. Mid-90s and pretty humid today. High pressure overhead for now, so we get sunshine. Overnight will be clear, upper 70s, more heat and humidity on Saturday. Sunny, and we're in the mid-90s. Next system rolls in on Sunday. Showers and thunderstorms look pretty likely and will stay in the low 90s. I'm meteorologist Steve Hamilton for KSST and KRVA FM.
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7: 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Carl Ritter von Frisch was the scientist that cracked the honeybee's communication code and won a Nobel Prize for his discovery in 1973. 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The number of vibrations and length of the dance tell the others the distance they will need to travel. 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
2: Wyatt Langford lined a shot off the wall in left field to bring home Alejandro Osuna in the bottom of the ninth, giving the Texas Rangers a walk-off 7-6 victory over the Los Angeles Angels Thursday night in a game heard on KSST.
3: One ball, one strike, the count. Here comes Yates. And that ball is hit to deep left field. Siri going back. It's over his head. It's off the base of the wall. Osuna around third. He scores easily. Wyatt Langford walks off the Angels as the Rangers defeat LA here tonight by the final of 7-6.
2: Langford was playing in his first game since being activated from the 10-day injury list. Osuna led off the ninth with a single and went to second on pinch hitter Nicky Lopez's sacrifice bunt. Earlier, the Rangers had blown a 6-1 lead. Brandon Nimmo, Ezekiel Duran, and Justin Foscue homered for the Rangers in the first four innings. Nathan Eovaldi struck out a season-high 10 for the Rangers but did not get a win in a fifth consecutive start. The Angels scored 5 runs to tie the score in the seventh off Eovaldi and Peyton Gray. Cole Wynn got credit for the victory, getting the final out of the ninth. With the win, the Rangers went back into first place in the American League West by a half game over Seattle. The Rangers open a home series at 7 Friday night against the Houston Astros.
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5: 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I'm Kerry Martin with a market update on the Texas Farm Bureau Radio Network. Cattle futures start the trading day slightly higher, with August live cattle up 12 cents, 237.75. The October up 27, 233.82. Feeder cattle higher, August up 85 cents, 362.90. September feeders down 55 at 359.20. Corn lower, with September down 3.5, 431.5. December corn down 4.5, 451.75. September Kansas City wheat up a quarter cent, 645.5. Cotton trading lower, with new crop December down 62 points, 80.05. August West Texas crude oil down 57 cents at 72.95 a barrel. I'm Kerry Martin on the Texas Farm Bureau Radio Network.
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that breathless charm. Won't you please arrange it, 'cause I love you just the way you

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2: It's well known by now that the U.S. didn't agree to renew the U.S.-Mexico-Canada agreement in its current form. That decision by the White House was met with disappointment among many ag groups and stakeholders. Economist Megan Roberts with Compeer Financial says trade with these countries is vital to the success of U.S. ag.
3: Mexico and Canada on an annual basis are continually our number one and two destination for U.S. agricultural products. And that's also true for products in the upper Midwest. It might seem like Canada would be the obvious number one destination because of geography, but that isn't necessarily the case. For U.S. dairy as a whole, Mexico is actually the most consistent dairy trade partner. In 2025, it was a export destination of $2.58 billion.
2: USMCA now goes to an annual review for 10 years and will expire if it's not renewed before then. With an Ag Minute, I'm Chelsea Wade, TSN News.
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1: TSN News, I'm Alan Skye. A case out of San Antonio has led to a statewide Amber Alert. Police there say no one has seen a 7-month-old girl for an entire month. They just issued the Amber Alert overnight, looking for Rosanna Cisneros. The girl is white with black hair and brown eyes. She was last seen at a park south of downtown San Antonio back on June 10th. Police say their suspect is 19-year-old Maximina Cisneros, but they have not said how the two might be related. She's white with black hair and brown eyes, too. She's 5'1", weighs 100 pounds. The Mexican government plans to file criminal complaints over the deaths of its citizen in U.S. and ICE custody as part of immigration enforcement operations. Homeland Security says officers in Houston were looking for someone they had been targeting for weeks when they tried to stop the car Salgado Araujo was driving. They say he rammed an ICE vehicle and an officer fired in self-defense. Lionel Moises has the latest.
2: Undocumented migrants are humans.
3: His son's calling for an independent investigation, saying their father was doing nothing illegal and would have complied had he known the men in unmarked vehicles were officers. The agents were not wearing body cams. A Homeland Security spokesperson is blaming Democrats and the partial government shutdowns for the delay in issuing them to officers.
1: Araujo's family and several elected officials around Houston are now calling for an independent investigation, saying he may not have been the intended target. His family said he lived in the U.S. more than 30 years. Governor Greg Abbott's praising a federal appeals court ruling that keeps illegal immigrants from getting in-state tuition.
4: The U.S. Fifth Circuit Court of Appeals blocked an effort by advocacy groups Austin Community College and a student from stepping in to defend the 2001 Texas Dream Act, which allows any student who graduated from a Texas high school, even undocumented, to get in-state tuition. Federal law bans that unless all U.S. citizens can get that same benefit. Governor Abbott took to X, saying it was a victory for the rule of law. Eric Lycum, TSN News.
1: The conflict in the Middle East could also put a spotlight on the domestic oil industry. Energy companies are restarting their rigs here in Texas to increase production.
5: The rig count is up. We're up about 8%, and Texas is certainly seeing its share of that.
1: Texas Oil and Gas Association's Todd Staples says the state is now producing about half the nation's supply. Federal Reserve Bank of Dallas says Texas is seeing its first spike in oil and gas employment since 2024. And in Brownsville, they say construction has started on America's first new oil refinery in 50 years. The Benadryl challenge has now led to the death of a teenager in Texas. A 15-year-old girl has died. Doctors say kids have started taking high doses of Benadryl, hoping for hallucinations, and they're seeing teens in the hospital, but this was the first person known to have died. This is TSN News.
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0: by sailing through a risky area. Lawyers for the man accused of killing conservative activist Charlie Kirk plan to call a final witness today as they try to raise doubts about the prosecution's case. A judge in Utah is deciding whether prosecutors have enough evidence to put Tyler Robinson on trial. I'm Alan Skaya, TSN News.
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3: Here's your KSST KRVA FM weather. Mid-90s and pretty humid today. High pressure overhead for now, so we get sunshine. Overnight will be clear, upper 70s, more heat and humidity on Saturday. Sunny, and we're in the mid-90s. Next system rolls in on Sunday. Showers and thunderstorms look pretty likely, and we'll stay in the low 90s. I'm meteorologist Steve Hamilton for KSST and KRVA FM.
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7: Now that screw worms have been found in Texas, it is important to know these pests can infest all warm-blooded animals. Hello everyone, I'm Dr. Bob Judd with Texas Vet News on the Texas Farm Bureau Radio Network. We have now had confirmed cases of the New World screw worms found in various counties in Texas. And this is not surprising considering the northward movement of the pest in Mexico over the last year. The United States Department of Agriculture has taken numerous measures to prevent screw worms from entering Texas. New sterile fly facilities are being built and more sterile flies are being released to decrease the number of flies by interrupting their life cycle. USDA is working to prevent further spread of the pest and then eliminate it once again from the United States. To accomplish this, everyone needs to be vigilant in examining their animals closely for cuts or other skin lesions in which the screw worms can lay their eggs. The eggs hatch and the larva burrow into live tissue versus normal fly larvae that only feed on dead tissue. These larvae can cause severe tissue destruction and can lead to infection and death of the animal without treatment. And examining your animals does not mean only your livestock, but all animals, including pets, and the screw worm can even affect humans. Any lesion on your pets, like a small laceration or a puncture wound, can be attacked by these pests and make a simple wound potentially deadly. Livestock guard dogs and other farm dogs and barn cats are especially susceptible, but animals in urban areas can also be infested. One of the major concerns is wildlife infestation, as wildlife are very susceptible and cannot be examined like domestic animals, and infestation in wildlife is one of the reasons a parasite is so difficult to control. If you see live wildlife that have maggots on a wound, call your veterinarian or the Texas Animal Health Commission as soon as possible. Thanks for listening to today's Texas Vet News. I'm Dr. Bob Judd, and this is the Texas Farm Bureau Radio Network.
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8: Cattle and cotton lower, corn and wheat higher. I'm Kerry Martin with the Market Update on the Texas Farm Bureau Radio Network. Cattle futures trading slightly lower, with August live cattle down 85 cents, 234.40. The October down 87, trading at 230.72. Feeder cattle lower, August down 80 cents, 355.35. September feeders down 32, 352.67. Corn slightly higher, with September up 2.5, 434 a bushel. December corn up 3.25, 455.25. September Kansas City wheat up 24.25, trading at 678.5. Cotton slightly lower, with December down 7 points, 80.56 cents. August West Texas crude down 18, 71.90 a barrel. I'm Kerry Martin on the Texas Farm Bureau Radio Network.
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3: Yeah, it's been difficult because it changes. Before, there wasn't a cap, right, and there was, you know, we were late to the party of NIL. Then we get to the party, and there really isn't a cap. Then there is a cap, and we go by the cap, and there's other people that aren't going by the cap. And so, but then, so it really becomes like, how much money are we talking? How much money do we got? Mm-hmm. Because that money that you have to spend it on players that are playing the game.
4: Right.
3: You can make a mistake of paying freshmen to win a recruiting battle, especially in state. In the state of Texas, it's very difficult to win recruiting battles. So you can spend money to win a recruiting battle, but if that player is not playing, and there's a limited number that you have, you're not doing your team justice. So every penny that we got is on is on for people that are playing the game. And so that's a lesson that I learned the hard way. And so it's invested in the O-line, D-line to start, and then building it out from then, but all on players that are playing.
2: The Bears went 5-7 last season and 3-6 in conference play. They're counting on new defensive coordinator Joe Klanderman to bring better results in the coming season. KSST Sports.
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1: TSN News, I'm Alan Skye. Statewide Amber Alert's now in effect for a girl from San Antonio. Police there say 7-month-old Ozana Cisneros had been missing for an entire month. They're looking for 19-year-old Maximina Cisneros, but police have not confirmed how the two might be related, just saying the 7-month-old could be in grave or immediate danger. Ozana Cisneros is 7 months old, white with black hair and brown eyes. Maximina Cisneros is 19, white, and also has black hair and brown eyes. She's 5'1", weighs 100 pounds. Mexico's government says it'll file criminal complaints over the shooting of a man by ICE agents in Houston this week. ICE says the man did not have legal status and the officer fired in self-defense, but his family says they're not being allowed to take his body.
2: After the shooting death, which happened during a raid this week, the feds took away Lorenzo Salgado Arujo's identification. The hospital classifies him as a John Doe. Juan Proyano with the civil rights group LULAC says the hospital will only answer to the man's wife. She's undocumented and cannot prove it.
3: His family cannot bury a man that they do not have possession of. He deserves a proper funeral.
2: They're helping the family. They are also requesting an independent investigation and autopsy. ICE said in a statement Salgado was shot when he weaponized his vehicle during the raid. In San Antonio, Michael Board, TSN News.
1: Governor Greg Abbott's praising a federal appeals court ruling that keeps illegal immigrants from getting in-state college tuition.
4: The U.S. Fifth Circuit Court of Appeals blocked an effort by advocacy groups Austin Community College and a student from stepping in to defend the 2001 Texas Dream Act, which allows any student who graduated from a Texas high school, even undocumented, to get in-state tuition. Federal law bans that unless all U.S. citizens can get that same benefit. Governor Abbott took to X, saying it was a victory for the rule of law. Eric Lycom, TSN News.
1: A trend involving Benadryl has been growing on social media for a couple years, and now a Texas teen has died as a result. Cook Children's Dr. Stephanie Felton says many websites and apps now block references to the Benadryl challenge, but she still sees teens in the hospital because of it.
5: What I've seen with these kids is they're passing around Ziploc bags full of Benadryl, and so there's not a real way in our hospital that we can say, hey, they took this many milligrams. They're just taking handfuls of these tablets and ingesting them.
1: She says some parents don't know their kids are participating in the online challenge and says communication about what could happen if they misuse the medication is the key to prevention. Continued surge of parasitic illness that causes diarrhea is baffling experts.
6: Usually in the summer, we do see cases of cyclosporiasis, but this is just much bigger.
1: UT Health System Dr. Ralph Ravello says there's no easy way to prevent an infection. Simply washing vegetables before you eat them doesn't help, he says. Some states are more impacted than others. Texas is reporting 48 cases, but in 4 states, they've had more than 100 cases. This is TSN News.

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1: The U.S. says it has ended attacks in Iran, but Iran's is a series of airstrikes has hit the southern part of the country. Iran has not directly blamed anybody, but during the war, Saudi Arabia and the United Arab Emirates both launched airstrikes targeting the southern part of Iran. The strikes come as tension remains over the Strait of Hormuz. Iran wants to keep controlling the strait, while the U.S. and allies want it reopened as a free international waterway. Spanish authorities say a wildfire has killed at least 11 people in the southeastern part of that country. Much of Spain is dealing with summer heat, and some of the people who died were found inside burnt-out cars. China has successfully recaptured the first stage of a rocket after launch that mirrors work by SpaceX as they've tried to reduce the cost of a launch. The Chinese

0: Sunday, showers and thunderstorms look pretty likely and will stay in the low 90s. I'm meteorologist Steve Hamilton for KSST and KRVA-FM.
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5: 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I'm Kerry Martin with a market update on the Texas Farm Bureau Radio Network. Live cattle futures trading mixed with the nearby August down 27 cents, 237.35, while the October is up 7, 233.62. Feeder cattle lower. August feeders down 37 cents, 361.67. September feeders down 17, 358.47. Corn is lower with September down 2¾, 432 at a quarter. December corn down 3¼, 453 a bushel. September Kansas City wheat is up 9¾, trading at 655 even. Cotton trading lower with the new crop December contract down 53 points, 80.14 cents. August West Texas crude down $1.02, 72.50 a barrel. I'm Kerry Martin on the Texas Farm Bureau Radio Network.
6: Deadline for Farm Dog of the Year contest is nearing. I'm Tom Nicoletti with Focus on Agriculture at the Texas Farm Bureau Radio Network. Farmers and ranchers across the country, including here in Texas, have until this Saturday, July the 11th, to submit nominations for the 2027 Farm Bureau Farm Dog of the Year contest, which comes with cash prizes and bragging rights. This is the ninth year of the contest, supported by Nestle Purina Pet Care, which celebrates farm dogs and the many ways they support farmers and ranchers. The contest is sponsored by the American Farm Bureau Federation. The grand prize winner as Farm Bureau Farm Dog of the Year will win a year's worth of Purina Pro Plan dog food and $5,000 in prize money. The winner will be recognized at a Farm Dog of the Year award ceremony at the American Farm Bureau Federation's convention in Charlotte, North Carolina in January 2027. There are many tasks performed by farm dogs, including rounding up livestock, chasing off predators, opening gates, fetching or carrying tools or buckets, and greeting visitors. Woody, an Australian Shepherd dog owned by Texas Farm Bureau members Joe and Mary Sharon, was the winner of the 2019 Farm Bureau Farm Dog of the Year Award. Farm dog owners must be Farm Bureau members to enter their dogs into the competition. Eligibility guidelines and submission requirements are available on American Farm Bureau's website at www.fb.org. Farm Dog of the Year nominations, which include written responses to questions, at least one still photo, and an optional video clip, must be received, as mentioned, by July 11th, 2026, for consideration. I'm Tom Nicoletti with the Texas Farm Bureau Radio Network. 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
2: Governor Greg Abbott on Tuesday announced the creation of the Texas Classroom Commission, a new state initiative designed to place current and retired public school teachers at the center of shaping the state's education policy. The teacher-led commission is tasked with developing classroom-informed recommendations to improve student achievement and support educators ahead of the 90th Texas legislative session in 2027. According to the governor's office, the commission will focus its efforts on bolstering direct classroom instruction, supporting teacher retention and professional needs, improving overall school learning environments, ensuring students are equipped for post-graduation success. The announcement comes on the heels of major public education funding packages passed during the recent legislative sessions. State leadership emphasized that the new commission is meant to build directly upon those initiatives. The Texas Classroom Commission will be led by Courtney Boswell McDonald of Kerrville. McDonald brings a robust background in both direct classroom instruction and education policy. The commission, which will be composed entirely of current and retired public school classroom teachers, is scheduled to begin its work in the coming weeks. Its final recommendations will be delivered to the governor, the Texas Education Agency, and state lawmakers before the next legislative session begins in January.
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0: Today's forecast is mostly sunny with light melodies and a great day for feel-good music.
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2: With an Ag Minute, I'm Chelsea Wade. 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Texas A&M AgriLife Extension Program Specialist Michaela Smith talked with Cotton Newsline about the importance of taking care of your mental health as much as you do your crops and livestock.
3: On top of working in a stressful occupation, if you live remotely, you're going to face challenges that others don't. Stigma, we know, is one of the biggest barriers to seeking mental health assistance or support. And so if we don't talk about it, people are struggling and dealing with this stress in silence. Talking about it can reduce the stigma, reduce the embarrassment, and normalize seeking out help. Farm Hope is a effort by Texas A&M AgriLife Extension Service and the Texas A&M Health Telehealth Institute to provide mental health resources and support to ag producers in the state of Texas. And so we want to make sure that our producers in Texas know that that resource is available.
2: And this has been an Ag Minute. I'm Chelsea Wade, TSN News.
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5: This is a Bloomberg Money Minute. Stocks have been fluctuating after President Trump said the ceasefire between the U.S. and Iran is over, but he also said the U.S. and Iran have agreed to continue talks. Investors also monitoring what's happening with the S&P 500 tech sector because it is sending a split signal right now with a short-term buy signal, but a long-term sell signal scaring some investors. There is positive sentiment about tech with the record U.S. listing of South Korean chipmaker SK Hynix in the U.S. Delta Airlines reaffirming its full-year profit guidance, says strong demand for premium corporate and international travel helped offset its highest quarterly fuel expense in history. That stock is lower. And Reese's Pieces getting a new flavor for the first time in more than a decade, expanding its lineup with Reese's Pieces with chocolate cookie, blending peanut butter with a crunchy chocolate cookie center. The new product comes out nationwide a week from Friday in standard pouches. King-size packs are coming later this year. Denise Pellegrini, Bloomberg Radio.
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1: The pastor closed the window, taken to the hospital. Nobody else was hurt. I'm Barbara Schwartz on the Texas State Network TSN.

0: Business and News. I'm Barbara Schwartz, and this is the Midday Report for Friday, July the 10th. Mexican officials say their government will file criminal complaints over the death of its citizens in ICE custody or as part of any immigration enforcement operation. Meanwhile, new details in this week's deadly shooting of a Mexican national killed by federal agents in Houston claiming self-defense. Jay O'Brien has
1: that. The Department of Homeland Security admitting the man shot and killed by ICE in Houston Tuesday was not the intended target of their investigation. In a statement, a DHS official now saying 52-year-old Lorenzo Salgado Araujo, a husband and father of three, was stopped by ICE because he resembled the target of an investigation, causing officers to stop his van. Salgado Araujo was then shot in the abdomen by an ICE officer. The agency claiming the officer acted in self-defense, alleging Salgado Araujo wasn't following command.
0: That's Joe Bryan reporting. Governor Abbott praising a federal appeals court ruling that keeps those who are undocumented from getting in-state college tuition. We get more from Eric Lycom.
2: The U.S. Fifth Circuit Court of Appeals blocked an effort by advocacy groups Austin Community College and a student from stepping in to defend the 2001 Texas Dream Act, which allows any student who graduated from a Texas high school, even undocumented, to get in-state tuition. Federal law bans that unless all U.S. citizens can get that same benefit. Governor Abbott took to X, saying it was a victory for the rule of law. Eric Lycom, TSN News.
0: Fort Worth leaders could soon hit the pause button on new data centers as several city council members push for a temporary moratorium while regulations are reviewed.
3: Council members say recent public meetings made it clear that residents, stakeholders, and members of the Zoning Commission want more discussion before permanent rules are adopted. They say questions remain about where data centers should be located, how much water and electricity they'll consume, and what effect they'll have on surrounding neighborhoods. The proposed moratorium would temporarily halt new data center development while the city adopts new regulations and gathers additional feedback. Council members say taking more time now will help ensure responsible growth and provide greater certainty for both residents and future developers. Emily Capatillo, TSN News.
0: We've got a case out of San Antonio. It's led to a statewide Amber Alert. Police say no one has seen a 7-month-old girl for a month. They issued the alert overnight looking for Ozana Cisneros, white, black hair, brown eyes, last seen at a park south of downtown San Antonio, June 10th. The suspect, 19-year-old Maxima Cisneros, but they haven't said how the two might be related. She is white with black hair, brown eyes, 5'1", 100 pounds. Rising tensions in the Middle East putting a spotlight on the domestic oil industry. Energy companies restarting their rigs to increase production.
4: The rig count is up. We're up about 8%, and Texas is certainly seeing its share of that.
0: Todd Staples heads the Texas Oil and Gas Association, says the state is producing about half the nation's supply. The latest report from the Fed Bank of Dallas shows the first major spike in oil and gas employment since 2024. In Brownsville, work has become the first American oil refinery in half a century. Still to come, if your kid's loving watching construction equipment, take them to a theme park. They can try it out on their own. This is TSN News.
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0: Council. Something usually difficult proving even worse this summer, that's forecasting gasoline prices. Daniel Armbruster with AAA says they've been warning people just because it seems things are getting better, you just don't know.
11: Well, that's what we've been cautioning people, like, don't get too excited when prices started going down, because the situation overseas, there's just a lot of uncertainty there, and it's not a done deal.
0: Prices had seemed to ease a bit, but they shot up again over the last few days. Armbruster says the volatility is something that happens when a key shipping route is impacted by conflict. Federal prosecutors filed criminal charges against a man accused of scamming seniors in North Texas.
10: 36-year-old Damian Moran was connected to some financial and precious metals

0: and Grapevine, but that's not the only place you can do it here.
1: Big World lets families try out equipment like excavators, shoot basketballs into a giant construction barrel, and even race small tractors through an obstacle course.
2: You see it on the side of the road, and you get the experience to actually use it. So it's a big opportunity for kids to actually try it out.
3: Which one would your favorite? The football one? The go-kart one?
4: Both of them.
5: And then these guys are bulldozing homes.
6: The wrecking ball.
1: Co-founder Alex Carroll says this park might be fun for families, but they can also get kids excited for careers that are in demand.
7: My wife and I, we have four kids. It's all about how do you get outside, get off your phone, and go do something. This is all about STEM.
1: Dig World opens Saturday in Grapevine. They also have a park in Katy, west of Houston. Alan Skaya, TSN News.
0: And that does sound like so much fun. Houston is done hosting all seven FIFA World Cup matches. The Fan Fest stays in place till the last game is played. Chris Kennedy, president of the Houston 2026 World Cup host committee, says a million people participated in World Cup events in his city, and the natural gas field had to be removed from what was Houston Stadium.
8: They had to bring in the bulldozers and start dismantling. It was a beautiful field, and millions of dollars were spent on it to make it so nice and ready for a FIFA World Cup, but it can't stay there.
0: Because NRG Stadium uses artificial turf. He says the projected economic impact of the event, $1.5 billion. And now it's time for TSN Midday Sports.
9: I'm Adam C. with your Nooncast. The San Antonio Spurs got blown out in their summer league game against the Atlanta Hawks last night. Final score, 93-66. Despite the lopsided score, there was a lot of positives for San Antonio last night. For one, rookie center Terrace Reed Jr. picked up his second straight double-double with 14 points and 10 rebounds. Another player who looked solid was second-year forward Carter Bryant, who had 12 points and 2 blocks. Summer League head coach Corliss Williamson spoke after the game about the importance of Bryant's leadership so far.
10: It was very valuable for Carter. I mean, the more he can grow his voice, the more he can look at the game from a different aspect as far as being a leader and helping others, that's just going to help him improve. And then with him sitting with the young rookies, I mean, he's just going through what they're about to face when they do come into the league and when the season starts. So his knowledge of being a rookie and getting through the season and what we do as Spurs is definitely going to help those guys.
9: The Spurs return to summer league action tomorrow night for a game against the New York Knicks. Tip-off is scheduled for 5, and coverage will be provided by ESPN. The Houston Astros are getting set to continue the Silver Boot Series tonight against the Texas Rangers. The Astros are coming off a 2-1 series loss to the Washington Nationals in a series that saw Jose Altuve hit home runs in back-to-back games.
11: And Altuve slugs it to left, fairly deep, racing back as Lyle, still going back at the wall, and see you later! A 3-run homer for Jose Altuve, and the Astros lead 4-1.
9: Hunter Brown is the expected starter on the mound for Houston tonight. He sports a 1-0 record along with a 3.38 ERA. First pitch for tonight's contest is set for 7:05, and coverage will be provided by the Space City Home Network and the Ranger Sports Network. With your Nooncast, I'm Adam C.
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0: It says it's ended attacks in Iran, but Iran says a series of airstrikes has hit the southern part of the country. They come as tension remains over the Strait of Hormuz. Iran wants to keep controlling the strait. The U.S. and allies want it reopened as a free international waterway. President Trump says he will not sign the housing affordability bill in protest of the Senate's refusal to pass the voter ID and citizenship requirements of the Save America Act. If he doesn't veto this bill by midnight, it becomes law without its signature, and that has not happened in nearly a decade. Democrats in Maine are trying

0: To move quickly to nominate a new candidate for a U.S. Senate seat this week, Graham Plattner dropped out after a sexual assault allegation. Democrats need to pick a replacement by July 27th. Wildfires are raging across portions of Europe. In Spain, wildfires in the remote Andalusia region are responsible for 12 deaths. At least 23 people are missing. And China has successfully recaptured the first stage of a rocket after launch. That mirrors work by SpaceX as they try to reduce the cost of a launch. Chinese rocket could carry about half the amount of SpaceX Falcon 9.
1: The Perryman Report on TSN. The U.S. economy grew faster than thought to start 2026. Dr. Ray Perryman says the first quarter numbers were revised up from 1.5% to 2.1%.
2: I guess the bad news within this was the vast majority of it came from the fact that imports were less than had been estimated. In essence, what that means is, of course, that the tariff situation is beginning to have more and more effects on the economy. But nonetheless, it does show that there are some underlying signs of economic strength in the economy right now, which is, I think, quite encouraging for everyone. So if you look at the numbers across the board, there was strength in several areas, and there was a lot to like about the report. The only negative was it does indicate that we're seeing some more of those things fall out from the tariffs that's going to produce ongoing economic challenges for American consumers and American manufacturers. But on the whole, I think we can be quite pleased with the fact that the economy is now growing again at above a 2% level, something hopefully we can maintain going forward. The Texas State Network, I'm Ray Perryman.
0: And the Dow is up 123 points, 52,610. The NASDAQ up 45, 26,252. And the S&P 500 better by 1973, 75.63. A recap of our top stories just ahead. This is TSN News.
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0: Let's recap our top story. The Department of Homeland Security admits the man shot and killed by ICE in Houston Tuesday was not the intended target. They say 52-year-old Lorenzo.
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5: 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And so we want to make sure that our producers in Texas know that that resource is available.
1: 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I'm Chelsea Wade, TSN News.
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8: 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In obituary news, visitation for Christopher Burkett, age 27, of Sulphur Springs, will be held from 6 to 8 p.m. Friday, July 10th at Murray Owosky. Mr. Burkett passed away in Bullard, Texas, Sunday, July 5th. Christopher was born February 7th, 99, in Beaumont, Texas, to Jeremy and the late Cynthia Warner Burkett. Red had a passion for motorcycles, and you could often find him riding or working on them. He also enjoyed playing pool and spending time doing the things he loved. Above all, Red deeply loved his nieces and nephews, who held a special place in his heart. He will be remembered for his kind spirit, his passions, and his love he shared with his family. He had a heart of gold and would be there for anyone who needed him. He lit up every room he ever entered and always made you laugh. He was loved more than he ever knew, and we missed more than words can say. Survived by his father, Jeremy Burkett of Sulphur Springs, stepmother Shannon Burkett of Sulphur Springs, stepmother Christina Shambliss of Sulphur Springs, sister Destiny Burkett Gizclair, and husband Christian of Orange, Texas. Preceded in death by his mother. Graveside funeral service for Billy Charles Bill Hager, age 90, of Sulphur Springs, will be held at 1 p.m. Saturday, July 11th at Restlawn Memorial Park Cemetery. Visitation will be held from 6 to 8 p.m. Friday, July 10th at West Oaks. Mr. Hager died Wednesday, July 8th at Christus Mother Francis. He was born August 24, 35 in Sulphur Springs to Simpkins Sterling Slim Hager and Jervis Easley Hager. He married Linda Mosley on June 17, 56 in Sulphur Springs, and she survives. Bill, as he was known around town, was a dozer operator and dirt contractor. He dug pools all over Hopkins County and surrounding areas. He could also work on anything and fix just about all machinery. He enjoyed remodeling old trucks. Bill was also a graduate of Sulphur Springs High, class of 53. He was a man of faith, being a member of League Street Church of Christ, having been baptized in 65. He leaves behind wife Linda Hager, having been married 70 years. Also one son, Tony Hager, and wife Angela of Denton, daughter Julie Greenfield, and husband Bruce of Pinehurst, North Carolina, and many, many grandchildren. Preceded to death by his parents and one sister, Anna Margaret Simmons. Visitation for Stanley Robert Stan Kent, age 77, of Brashear, will be held from 5 to 7 p.m. Friday, July 17th at Murray Owosky. Mr. Kent passed away peacefully on July 7th. He was born April 14, 49 in St. Louis, Missouri, to Blanche Motley Chaplin and Chester Harry Chaplin. His father passed away from polio when Stan was an infant. In 51, his mother married Roy Wing Kent in Mexico, Missouri, who lovingly adopted Stan and his older brother Ronald and welcomed them into the Kent family. Stan grew up in Mexico, Missouri, where he graduated from Mexico High School in 67. During his school years, he proudly served as a trainer for the Mexico High School football, continuing a meaningful family connection to the school. Stan earned a Bachelor's of Science in Accounting from Kansas State University in 72. Driven by a lifelong passion for design, he later returned to Kansas State University to earn his Bachelor's in Architecture in 89. He went on to enjoy a distinguished career as an architect and profession he practiced with dedication and pride for more than 30 years, retiring in 2015. Stan married the love of his life, Nancy Harvo, on May 2nd, 87. Together, they built a life filled with love, adventure, horses, and lots of dogs. They lived for many years in Rose Hill, Kansas, before retiring to Brashear, Texas. Nancy preceded Stan in death March 15, 2026. He was an active member of several Rotary clubs, including Sulphur Springs Rotary Club. He was always ready with a joke or a clever one-liner, believing there was no better gift than making someone laugh. Survived by his brother, Ron Kent of Mexico, Missouri, sister Elizabeth Liz Kent Carnahan, and husband Gary Carnahan of Newman, Georgia, and many, many nephews and nieces. In lieu of flowers, memorials should be made to the Hearts of Life Animal Rescue in Stan's memory. Funeral service for Roland Keith Spivey, age 60, will be held at 12 p.m. Saturday, July 18th at Leek Street Church of Christ. Visitation will be held 1 hour prior to the service at 11 a.m., and interment will follow at Pleasant Hill Cemetery. Mr. Spivey passed away Wednesday, July 8th in Sulphur Springs. 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
9: KSST has been reporting the news for Sulphur Springs and Hopkins County since 1947. We couldn't look to the future without remembering our past. These are the History and Heritage Files as compiled and presented by Bill Bradford prior to 2014.
10: These are the History and Heritage Files for the 10th day of July. This day in 1984, the high hit 100. The fifth day in a row, it hit 100 or more, with five more yet to come. On this day in 1914, the Star Wagon Yard in Sulphur Springs advertised they'd been rebuilt and almost made new. Owner was John Morris. This day in 1957, the Sulphur Springs Girls Softball League was organized. They had six teams. This day in 1958, Carl Bryce was elected post commander of the American Legion. The previous year, 1957, was a big year for youth baseball. Carl Bryce was president of the Kiwanis Club when they built what we think was probably the second summer youth baseball field out in City Park.
11: That the Kiwanis Club completed its new Pony League ballpark, and President Carl Bryce initiated this ceremony that named that park.
12: Club that after we completed this park, that it would be known as Rockwell Field. And I would like at this time, if I might, to ask Mr. Phil Goodwin, who is the manager of the Rockwell Manufacturing Company plant here in Sulphur Springs. I'd like to tell them that we appreciate the things that they've done, and we'd like them to accept this as everyone else in Sulphur Springs would accept it, as the Rockwell Field.
13: We appreciate the honor, Carl, and only too happy that we were able to be of any assistance at all.
10: Rockwell donated the bleachers, but it was while Phil was on vacation, and he didn't know that he'd done it till he got back. On this day in 1962, the United Fund goal for Sulphur Springs and Hopkins County was set at $32,400, and these are the Heritage Files.
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8: 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It's over there at 416 North Jackson here in Sulphur Springs. 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This week's family movie on the square is The SpongeBob Movie.
16: 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It's all happening at the Sulphur Springs ISD Auditorium. That's on 1200 Houston Street. 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
5: 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Stigma, we know, is one of the biggest barriers to seeking mental health assistance or support. 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Talking about it can reduce the stigma, reduce the embarrassment, and normalize seeking out help. Farm Hope is a effort by Texas A&M AgriLife Extension Service and the Texas A&M Health Telehealth Institute to provide mental health resources and support to ag producers in the state of Texas. And so we want to make sure that our producers in Texas know that that resource is available.
1: And this has been an Ag Minute. I'm Chelsea Wade, TSN News.
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9: Welcome to KSST News. I'm Chad Young. 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
16: A growing majority of Texans are sounding the alarm over the rapid expansion of massive data centers across the Lone Star State, expressing deep concerns about how these sprawling facilities impact local water supplies, the power grid, and community planning, according to a new poll. The survey commissioned by the conservative think tank Texas Public Policy Foundation highlights a brewing tension between Texas's booming tech infrastructure and the daily reality of the communities hosting them. Data centers, the physical warehouses that power the cloud, AI, and digital services, have grown to staggering sizes. Hunter Burney, who detailed the TPPF findings, noted that by 2024, the average data site had ballooned to cover land roughly equivalent to 450 football fields. Over 60% of respondents strongly agreed that the rapid expansion of data centers creates serious challenges for local communities. Nearly 20% somewhat agreed with that statement, and only 9% somewhat or strongly disagreed. Beyond the sheer size, nearby residents frequently criticize these facilities for eroding local quality of life. The massive cooling systems and backup generators required to keep servers running around the clock often lead to persistent noise and air pollution. While the facilities heavily compete for local land and power from the grid, the poll also found that 48% of Texans view the technology infrastructure and subsequent economic growth as a necessary and important. However, a substantial 38% disagree, signaling that a large portion of the population is skeptical of the industry's promised benefits. The poll suggests that tech giants looking to expand in the Lone Star State may face uphill political and community battles in the years ahead. The U.S. Fifth Circuit Court of Appeals has dealt the final blow to a nearly quarter-century-old policy that allowed certain illegal alien students to pay in-state tuition rates at public schools, colleges, and universities. In a 2-1 decision, the panel of judges rejected an appeal from a community college, a student, and an immigrant advocacy group seeking to intervene and revise the law, known historically as the Texas Dream Act. The ruling leaves intact a swift June 2025 lower court decision that effectively ended the benefit for tens of thousands of illegal alien students across the state. Passed in 2001 with overwhelming bipartisan support and signed by former Republican Governor Rick Perry, the Texas Dream Act allowed illegal alien residents to qualify for in-student tuition if they had lived in Texas for 3 years prior to graduating from a state high school. In June of 2025, the U.S. Department of Justice filed a lawsuit against Texas, arguing that the state policy violated the 96 federal law prohibiting states from granting post-secondary education benefits to illegal aliens based on residency, unless the same benefit is offered to all U.S. citizens. The financial impact on the estimated 57,000 to 73,000 illegal immigrants' higher education students in Texas is steep. At institutions like the University of Texas at Austin, losing in-state status means annual tuition costs can skyrocket from roughly $11,000 over $40,000, effectively pricing many students out of a degree. With Texas's policy officially dismantled, the ongoing federal legal push is expanding, with similar DOJ lawsuits targeting tuition equality and laws in states like Kentucky, Minnesota, and Oklahoma.
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20: A Hopkins County dog breeder has pleaded guilty to 4 counts of wire fraud after a viral dog shooting video led to the discovery of her unlicensed breeding facility in December of 2025. Kirsten Michelle Hicks, owner of Giant German Shepherds in Cumbie, was arrested on December 21st after a social media video depicting her shooting a dog 3 times and leaving it for dead spurred an investigation into her breeding facilities. In March, she was indicted for acting as an unlicensed animal dealer and 4 counts of wire fraud. Further investigation found that Hicks had as many as 131 dogs on her property in poor condition, the U.S. Attorney's Office for the Eastern District of Texas said. Additionally, the investigation into Giant German Shepherds found that Hicks had been running the business fraudulently. She advertised dogs as healthy and American Kennel Club registered, though the indictment found that they were not. KETK Television reports Hicks pleaded guilty on Wednesday to the 4 counts of wire fraud before U.S. Magistrate Judge John Love. She could face up to 20 years in federal prison. U.S. Attorney J.R. Combs said in a statement, "The depraved indifference to animal suffering we witnessed in this case was shocking." KSST News. Two landowners with property in East Texas have filed a federal lawsuit seeking to remove a temporary ban on groundwater permitting, calling it a brazen weapon to stop the use of local groundwater. Red Town Ranch Holdings and Pine Bliss, which are connected to a Dallas investor, Kyle Bass, are suing the Neches and Trinity Valley Groundwater Conservation District and its board members over a May 21st moratorium on the permitting of new drilling permit applications. KYTX Television reports that Red Town Ranch and Pine Bliss claim that the moratorium is unconstitutional under the 5th and 14th Amendments, calling it arbitrary and capricious. State lawmakers, including East Texas State Representative Cody Harris, and community members are expressing concerns about how the permit filings would impact groundwater in the East Texas region. In response to the lawsuit, Harris wrote that Bass does not care about Texans. "He's hell-bent on sucking our aquifers dry and bankrupting our groundwater conservation district." Harris continued, "He's a disgrace to Texas, and I'll continue fighting his attempted theft of the groundwater that rightfully belongs to every property owner in our area." The American Psychiatric Association believes there's no health without mental health. Learn more at mentalhealthcareworks.org. Wyatt Langford lined a shot off the wall in left field to bring home Alejandro Osuna in the bottom of the ninth, giving the Texas Rangers a walk-off 7-6 victory over the Los Angeles Angels Thursday night in a game heard on KSST.
21: 1-1 the count. Here comes Yates. And that ball is hit to deep left field. Siri going back. It's over his head. It's off the base of the wall. Osuna around third. He scores easily. Wyatt Langford walks off the Angels as the Rangers defeat L.A. here tonight by the final of 7-6.
20: Langford was playing in his first game since being activated from the 10-day injury list. Osuna led off the ninth with a single and went to second on pinch hitter Nicky Lopez's sacrifice bunt. Earlier, the Rangers had blown a 6-1 lead. Brandon Nimmo, Ezekiel Duran, and Justin Foscue homered for the Rangers in the first 4 innings. Nathan Eovaldi struck out a season-high 10 for the Rangers but did not get a win in a 5th consecutive start. The Angels scored 5 runs to tie the score in the 7th off Eovaldi and Peyton Gray. Cole Wynn got credit for the victory, getting the final out of the ninth. With the win, the Rangers went back into first place in the American League West by a half game over Seattle. The Rangers open a home series at 7 Friday night against the Houston Astros. At the Big 12 football media days in Frisco this week, Baylor head coach Dave Aranda discussed rebuilding the Bears to conference and national contention in the era of NIL, name, image, and likeness. Payments to players.
22: Yeah, it's been difficult because it changes. Before there wasn't a cap, right. And there was, you know, we were late to the party of NIL. Then we get to the party, and there really isn't a cap. Then there is a cap, and we go by the cap, and there's other people that aren't going by the cap. And so, but then, so it really becomes like, how much money are we talking? How much money do we got? Mm-hmm. Because that money that you have to spend it on players that are playing the game.
0: Right.
22: You can make a mistake of paying freshmen to win a recruiting battle, especially in state. In the state of Texas, it's very difficult to win recruiting battles. So you can spend money to win a recruiting battle, but if that player is not playing, and there's a limited number that you have, you're not doing your team justice. So every penny that we got is on is on for people that are playing the game. And so that's a lesson that I learned the hard way. And so it's invested in the O-line, D-line to start, and then building it out from then, but all on players that are playing.
20: The Bears went 5-7 last season and 3-6 in conference play. They're counting on new defensive coordinator Joe Klanderman to bring better results in the coming season. KSST Sports.
8: 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Weather for today on KSST at noon, high today 98, low 76, south winds. Tomorrow, high 97, low 76, sunny with south winds. Saturday, partly cloudy, high 93, low 74. South winds switching out from the east when we start to get some chances of rain on Sunday evening going into Monday morning. 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
2: USDA expanding crop insurance options for forage producers in 12 states, beginning with the 2027 crop year. It will add protection against both yield losses and price declines. Ethanol production easing in early July, but exports jumped nearly 59% to a 13-week high. Stocks, they fell to their lowest level of the year. In cattle, terrain economist Dr. Dave Weber says drought limiting herd expansion, it could keep feeder cattle and calf prices historically high into next year. CoBank reports food prices are reshaping consumer buying, with more households choosing lower cost products, cutting discretionary spending, or buying fewer groceries. Farmers could also gain broader access to repair software and diagnostic tools under a proposed Federal Trade Commission settlement with Deere and Company. And in the West, wild horse and burro adoptions remain part of a larger effort to protect forage, water, and long-term public rangeland health. I'm Tony St. James. It's another Ag News update.
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25: Over the past month, corn and soybean basis strengthened across much of the eastern Corn Belt, a surprise given the historical pattern typically pointing towards basis weakening heading into June.
2: Josh Strine is with Purdue's Center for Commercial Ag.
25: Corn basis to July futures strengthened in 38 of the 40 tracked crop reporting districts, while soybean basis held steady or improved across every tracked district. Corn basis movement ranged from a 5-cent decrease to a 21-cent increase per bushel between the third week of May and the third week of June. Soybean basis movement ranged from no change to a 28-cent increase. The greatest corn basis to July future strengthening occurred in East Central Ohio, where basis rose to a positive 13 cents per bushel above July futures, a level not seen in the district at this point in the season since the 2012-2013 crop year. On the other end of the spectrum, Northwest Iowa crop basis sits at negative 29 cents per bushel, 37 cents below the three-year historical average. The defining feature of the current basis map is the increasing basis from west to east. In Ohio, corn basis is running well above the three-year historical average across every tract district. Northeast Ohio is the most extreme example. Basis in the district is currently even with July futures and 27 cents above the historical average for this time of year. Indiana is broadly above the historical averages as well, with many districts carrying positive or near even corn basis. In Iowa, the picture is reversed. Corn basis is negative across the state, with most districts priced 20 to 30 cents below the July futures and sitting 20 to 37 cents below the historical average. State-level ethanol plant basis reinforces the pattern. Ohio corn ethanol bids are running well above the historical average, while Iowa ethanol bids are well below. Turning to soybeans, basis held steady or strengthened across all track districts. The largest moves come in Iowa, where most districts gain more than 20 cents per bushel. Strengthening of Iowa basis has pushed the levels above the two-year averages in many districts for the first time this marketing year. However, basis across the state remain the lowest in the region. For example, in central Iowa, the soybean basis to July futures is negative 41 cents per bushel, but 9 cents above the historical average. In Indiana, the West Central District offers a stark contrast. Basis is just 2 cents below July futures and well above the historical average. Michigan has the strongest soybean basis relative to historical averages in the region. Southeast and West Central Michigan are both running 30 cents or more above their two-year averages. Basis in these districts remain negative in absolute terms around 10 to 20 cents per bushel below July futures. Along the Ohio River, the average soybean basis is positive 19 cents per bushel, 8 cents above the two-year historical average. So what does all of this mean going into July? Historical trends relative to September corn and August soybean futures are encouraging. For corn, the historical pattern suggests continued strengthening across most tract districts into mid-July. East Central Ohio, already at its highest level since 2012 and 2013, has historically seen some of the largest gains over the stretch. Michigan is the main exception, where most districts show a flat to slightly negative historical trend. For soybeans, the outlook is similarly positive across most of the region. Michigan, which already has the strongest basis market relative to the historical averages, has historically seen some of the largest gains into mid-July. However, with July futures approaching expiration in the coming weeks, basis tends to be more volatile, and monthly trends can match significant week-to-week swings. Looking ahead to next week, basis relative to July futures is likely to soften in some markets as the contracts approach expiration. Staying on top of local conditions as we move through July will be important.
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1: TSN News, I'm Tristan Ryans. If you're driving down the highway today, you might be seeing message boards warning about an Amber Alert.
2: This case started in San Antonio, but police there issued a statewide Amber Alert. They say Ozana Cisneros has been missing for a month. She's 7 months old, white, and was last seen in San Antonio June 10th. They're looking for 19-year-old Maximina Cisneros. No one has seen her since July 3rd in San Antonio. The girl is white with black hair and brown eyes. The 19-year-old is white with black hair and brown eyes, too. Maximina Cisneros is 5'1" and weighs 100 pounds. Police believe the child could be in grave or immediate danger. Alan Skaya, TSN News.
1: Houston is done hosting all 7 FIFA World Cup matches, but the Fan Festival will stay in place until the last game has been played. Chris Canetti, president of the Houston 2026 World Cup Host Committee, says a million people have participated in World Cup-related events in his city. He says the natural grass field has been removed from what was Houston Stadium.
3: So they had to bring in the bulldozers and start dismantling. It was a beautiful field, and millions of dollars were spent on it to make it so nice and ready for a FIFA World Cup, but it can't stay there.
1: NRG Stadium uses artificial turf. Canetti says the projected economic impact of the event is $1.5 billion. And how huge is the project? Canetti says he started working on it 7.5 years ago. The Mexican government plans to file criminal complaints over the deaths of its citizens in ICE custody or as part of immigration enforcement operations. Meanwhile, new details in this week's fatal shooting of a Mexican national killed by federal agents in Houston claiming self-defense.
4: Undocumented migrants are human.
5: His son's calling for an independent investigation, saying their father was doing nothing illegal and would have complied had he known the men in unmarked vehicles were officers. The agents were not wearing body cams. A Homeland Security spokesperson is blaming Democrats and the partial government shutdowns for the delay in issuing them to officers.
1: That's ABC's Lionel Moyes reporting, and it appears that the decades-old Texas Dream Act, which allows students without legal immigration status to pay in-state tuition, will be repealed without a fight, according to Federal Appeals Court in New Orleans. TSN's Chris Fox with more.
6: In a 2-1 vote, the Fifth Circuit Court of Appeals ruled that students, immigrant rights groups, and Austin Community College don't have the legal standing to defend the Texas Dream Act in federal court. Signed into law in 2001 under Governor Perry, the legislation allowed eligible undocumented students who met specific residency and high school graduation requirements to pay in-state tuition at public colleges and universities. Just over a year ago, the Trump administration's Department of Justice filed suit to end the law, and Attorney General Ken Paxton refused to defend it, leaving it dead.
1: This is TSN News.

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1: A series of mysterious airstrikes have hit Iran after the U.S. said it ended its attacks, raising questions about who targeted the Islamic Republic. Iran hasn't directly blamed anyone, but a lawmaker warned the United Arab Emirates over allegedly supporting the U.S. Gulf Arab states, often targeted by Iran, haven't commented. A wildfire has devastated a remote community in southern Spain, killing at least 12 people. The fire broke out near the Sierra Los Filarabes Mountains in Almería province. Many victims died trying to escape, ignoring shelter-in-place instructions. President Donald Trump has chosen not to sign a sweeping housing affordability bill today in protest of Congress not approving a strict voter ID bill that does not have enough support to pass. Still, the housing measure could become law today without Trump's signature, as he has 10 days to issue a veto and stop the measure. Trump's post simply says he won't sign it. I'm Tristan Ryans. 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
4: Here's your KSST KRVA FM weather. Mid-90s and pretty humid today. High pressure overhead for now, so we get sunshine. Overnight it'll be clear, upper 70s, more heat and humidity on Saturday. Sunny, and we're in the mid-90s. Next system rolls in on Sunday. Showers and thunderstorms look pretty likely and will stay in the low 90s. I'm meteorologist Steve Hamilton for KSST and KRVA FM.
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7: Cattle trading lower, cotton and grains higher. I'm Kerry Martin with a market update on the Texas Farm Bureau Radio Network. Cattle futures lower as we wind down the trading day with August live cattle down 50 cents, 234.75. The October down $1.40, 230.20. Feeder cattle lower, August down 222, 353.92. September feeders down 232 at 350.67. Corn higher, September up 7.5, 439 a bushel. December corn up 8.5, trading at 460.5. September Kansas City wheat up 24.25, 678.5. Cotton is higher with new crop December up 56 points, 81.19 cents. August West Texas crude down 78, 71.30 a barrel. I'm Kerry Martin on the Texas Farm Bureau Radio Network.
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11: After the Revolutionary War, cotton was an important export crop for the United States, and those early settlers made a lot of money exporting cotton back to England, which had a really insatiable desire for cotton at the time because of their textile mills. And then we, in the late 1700s, a couple of things happened. We basically became a little more mechanized in terms of the textile industry because in 1793, the first cotton yarn mill was developed in the state of Rhode Island. And during that same year, down in the southern states, Eli Whitney invented the cotton gin. And we all know the rest of the story from there. By 1810, there were 100 cotton mills in the New England states. In 1828, John Thorpe invented ring spinning, which is still a method that we use today to spin yarn in modern textile mills. And then along came the gold rush out in California, and a fellow named Levi Strauss invented Levi's. And, of course, we all know the denim story that erupted out of that.
10: It's Growing Cotton.
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2: In a major boost to the Lone Star State's automotive sector, Governor Greg Abbott and Toyota Motor North America announced a massive $3.6 billion expansion of the Toyota Texas manufacturing campus on Monday. The investment will introduce a second vehicle assembly line to the San Antonio facility, effectively doubling the physical manufacturing footprint by 2030. The project is expected to create 2,000 new high-quality jobs for the region. The primary driver behind the 2.5 million square foot expansion is the relocation of the Toyota Tacoma mid-size pickup production line. Over the next 4 years, Toyota will phase out Tacoma manufacturing at its plant in Baja California, Mexico, bringing it directly to South San Antonio. Once completed, the San Antonio plant will serve as the exclusive U.S. production hub for all three of Toyota's primary trucks and SUVs. The expansion will boost the plant's capacity by roughly 150,000 units annually. It builds upon a separate announcement from earlier this year involving a new rear axle plant on campus, which is scheduled to begin production in fall 2026. To secure the project against out-of-state and international competition, Texas deployed a substantial package of state-backed incentives. Toyota's broader corporate footprint in Texas also includes the state-of-the-art North American headquarters in Plano, which opened in 2014 and currently houses 6,600 employees.
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1: TSN News, I'm Barbara Schwartz. The Department of Homeland Security admits the man shot and killed by ICE agents in Houston Tuesday morning was not their intended target. In a statement, a DHS official now saying 52-year-old Lorenzo Salgado Aronjo, a husband and father of three, was stopped by ICE because he resembled the target of an investigation, causing officers to stop his van. We get more from Jay O'Brien.
2: The Washington Post now reporting migrants who were in the car with Salgado Aronjo, through statements given to their lawyer, dispute key parts of ICE's narrative. One writing, it is impossible for them to say that they were going to get run over. There were no officers in front of or behind the vehicle. They were on the sides.
1: Now, the agency claims the officer who shot him acted in self-defense, alleging Salgado Aronjo wasn't following commands. The Texas Public Utility Commission has until the end of the month to reduce residential electricity bills as part of the governor's plan to shift the costs onto data centers. Chris Fox looks at how realistic this is.
3: Governor Abbott wants the Public Utility Commission and ERCOT to implement their plan to lower transmission costs for residents and to make sure data centers fully fund their own electric infrastructure needs, all by July 31st.
4: Having a change in the market has got a snowball's chance in Texas right now.
3: That's University of Houston Energy Fellow Ed Hurst.
4: The commercial and industrial users have a sweet deal. They pay less than half what the residential consumer pays, and they're going to scream bloody murder all the way to the legislative session.
3: The PUC and ERCOT have until July 17th to present Governor Abbott with their plans, spelling out what they have the authority to do and what they need from the state legislature in 2027. In Austin, Chris Fox, TSN News.
1: Rising tensions in the Middle East putting a spotlight on the domestic oil industry. Energy companies restarting their rigs to increase production.
5: The rig count is up. We're up about 8%, and Texas is certainly seeing its share of that.
1: Todd Staples, who heads the Texas Oil and Gas Association, says the state is now producing around half the nation's supply. The latest report from the Federal Reserve Bank of Dallas shows that the first major spike in oil and gas employment since 2024 in Brownsville, work has begun in the first new American oil refinery in 50 years. Harris County Judge Lynn Hidalgo says she won't be out and about for the next few weeks because she has mononucleosis. Police in Louisville investigating after a fetus was found along the shoreline of Louisville Lake. This morning, police say a resident called 911 after discovering it. Police said it appears to be between 5 and 6 months gestation and was believed to be intentionally discarded. In the majors tonight, the Houston Astros are at the Texas Rangers. In the WNBA, the Dallas Wings play Toronto up in Montreal. This is TSN News.
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1: President Trump has ousted members of a bipartisan Federal Election Commission charged with assisting state and local elections officials. The housing measure he signed, that he refused to sign, that is, could become law today as he had 10 days to issue a veto because he chose not to sign the sweeping housing authority bill in protest of Congress not approving a strict voter ID bill that doesn't have enough support to pass. The week-long preliminary hearing done for now in the case of the killing of conservative activist Charlie Kirk. Prosecutors aim to show they have enough evidence against Tyler Robinson to proceed to a trial. students abducted in May by Muslim militants in Nigeria's southwestern Oyo State have been rescued, and King Charles has hosted Prince Harry and met with his family for the first time in years as they try to repair a rift that has persisted since Harry and his wife quit royal life and moved to America 6 years ago. I'm Barbara Schwartz, TSN News.
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10: Here's your KSST KRVA FM weather. Mid-90s and pretty humid today. High pressure overhead for now, so we get sunshine. Overnight it'll be clear, upper 70s, more heat and humidity on Saturday. Sunny and we're in the mid-90s. Next system rolls in on Sunday. Showers and thunderstorms look pretty likely and will stay in the low 90s. I'm meteorologist Steve Hamilton for KSST and KRVA FM.
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2: 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Motorists are advised to remain alert and pay special attention to all signs, barricades, and traffic controls, and reduce their speed as they approach and travel through work zones. They should also avoid distractions such as cell phones, eating, drinking, or car audio or navigation systems. The Sulphur Springs area includes both Hopkins and Franklin counties. 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Franklin County Maintenance, 903-537-4976. Hopkins County Maintenance, 903-885-4031. In Hopkins County on State Highway 19 from Interstate 30 to Raines County Line, crews will be working on miscellaneous work items. In Franklin County on FM 21 from State Highway 37 to Titus County Line, crews will be rehabbing the existing road. Watch for temporary traffic signals within the work area. In Hopkins County on Interstate 30 from FM 499 to Loop 301, crews will be performing concrete pavement repairs at night. There will be nightly lane closures during the repair process. Drive carefully through work zones.
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4: A tough start to the growing season in the Northern Texas Panhandle. I'm James Hunt with Around the Cap Rock on the Texas Farm Bureau Radio Network. Over the past few weeks, the drought monitor map has upgraded Moore County from a designation of D3 to D2, which suggests a lot of benefit from recent rains. But here's what Extension Agent Marcel Fischbacher has to say about that.
5: I think that's kind of deceiving, because if you look at the average of the county, we're improving, but it's the eastern one-third or one-fourth that has got the rain, and the western part of the county has just kept missing it. So we're really dry over here. And I think right now we're kind of in a bind, because I don't think anybody's been able to build up the soil moisture profile after having such a dry winter and just needing some rain and some moist days. Now, we've had a few of those days that it was cloudy and there was some humidity, and it looked like it could rain, but we've just pretty much missed it on the western side of the county. I'd say there's producers that have had less than 3 inches of rain in 2026.
6: Well, of course, I want to ask how your crops are looking, but I've got to assume it probably follows along the lines of where the rainfall has been and where it hasn't.
5: Yeah, crops, when they came out of the ground and all that, a little less weed pressure because of the dryness, really did have a good stand there to start out with. They do appear to be a little behind where they should be as far as the growth of the corn. Cotton's probably, for some reason, everything's a little behind. You would think with such warm soil and all, we'd be a little bit ahead, but we're really struggling to get much soil water profile. And I think if we move into the tassel stage like this on corn, we're going to see some well below average county yields, and I think it's going to be tough, and those farmers are really going to struggle.
4: That's Marcel Fischbacher with the Moore County Extension Office in Dumas. I'm James Hunt on the Texas Farm Bureau Radio Network.
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1: TSN News, I'm Barbara Schwartz. The medical examiner in Harris County has ruled the death of a Mexican national as a homicide. ICE agent shot and killed Lorenzo Salgado Rojo in Houston Tuesday morning. They said he was using his work van as a weapon, and agents had to shoot him in self-defense. But three others who were in the van and who were detained tell the Washington Post that Rojo did not steer the van in the agent's direction. Democratic Representative Sylvia Garcia held a news conference, said she talked to the heads of ICE, who told her agents were looking for other people.
2: Lorenzo Salgado Aroja was not the target of the operation, nor was his brother, who was a passenger in the vehicle. The director said that ICE was searching for an individual with a final removal order when officers believe had entered the van.
1: The Houston attorney representing two of the detained said their version of events is very different from ICE and fears they could be pressured to deport. Governor Abbott has given the Public Utility Commission till the end of the month to implement a plan to lower electricity costs and shift the costs onto data centers.
3: July 31st is the deadline Governor Abbott gave the Public Utility Commission and ERCOT to put in place their plans to lower residents' electricity costs and to have the data centers pay for the rate hikes and their electrical infrastructure needs, which is estimated to be in the billions.
4: What the governor wants is to stop the demonstrations in the street against higher electricity bills. ERCOT and the Public Utility Commission can't move fast enough to stop that before the election.
3: That's University of Houston Energy Fellow Ed Hurst. He says residents currently pay twice the rate of commercial and industrial customers, and changing that will be a fight.
4: Because all the money is behind the lobbyists, and the lobbyists are all paid by the commercial and industrial users.
3: In Austin, Chris Fox, TSN News.
1: Housing leaders in Texas praising the Road to Housing Act, the soon-to-be law that would increase the affordable housing stock across the country, would break barriers for building mobile homes, increasing funding for affordable housing programs, and it would prevent investors who own more than 350 homes from buying any more.
5: What I would love to see is how this act is going to impact more of our inner city areas, because that's where kind of the need is highest. That's where you see the increasing home prices and the need for affordable homes to be built. But the problem there is the availability of land.
1: Ashley Bundage with Dallas Area Habitat Humanity says some provisions of the federal housing bill would take effect as soon as this week, and others could happen in the next few months. And police in Louisville investigating after a fetus was found along the shoreline of Louisville Lake this morning. Statewide average for a gallon of gasoline, $3.45, up 2 cents overnight. In the majors tonight, the Houston Astros play at the Texas Rangers. Dallas Wings play Toronto up in Montreal. This is TSN News.

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1: President Trump says the ceasefire with Iran is over after less than 3 weeks, but he also said the U.S. will keep negotiating. The president has ousted members of a bipartisan Federal Election Commission charged with assisting state and local election officials. President Trump has chosen not to sign a sweeping housing affordability bill in protest of Congress not approving a strict voter ID bill. Still, the housing measure could become law today without his signature, as he had 10 days to issue a veto. This is the final day of Tyler Robinson's preliminary hearing. So far, the prosecution has produced evidence, including texts and DNA linking him to the gun used to kill Charlie Kirk. And King Charles hosting Prince Harry met with the family for the first time in years as they tried to repair a rift that has persisted since Harry and his wife moved to America 6 years ago. I'm Barbara Schwartz on the Texas State Network, TSN.
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3: Here's your KSST KRVA FM weather. Mid-90s and pretty humid today. High pressure overhead for now, so we get sunshine. Overnight will be clear, upper 70s, more heat and humidity on Saturday. Sunny, and we're in the mid-90s. Next system rolls in on Sunday. Showers and thunderstorms look pretty likely, and we'll stay in the low 90s. I'm meteorologist Steve Hamilton for KSST and KRVA FM.
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6: Cattle close lower while grains and cotton finish higher. I'm Terry Martin with Closing Markets on the Texas Farm Bureau Radio Network. Cattle futures ending the week on a lower note. We've dropped all week long. On Friday, August live cattle down 5 cents to close at 235.20. The October down $1.05 at 230.55. Same thing on feeder cattle. August feeders down $1.55, 350.460. September feeders down $1.97, 351.02. Cash fed cattle market following the same course that futures are. We've seen a big drop, $7 lower on live sales this week. 248 is the price in both the north and the south on live cattle. Dressed cattle selling at 393. That's $10 lower. Boxed beef prices higher with choice up 309, 380, 390. Select up 616, 369, 65. August Class 3 milk down 24 cents, 1664, 100 weight. USDA released the latest WASDE report Friday morning. The corn and wheat markets reacted positively. September corn up 8 cents, 439 and a half. December corn up 9, 461 a bushel. Wheat took a huge jump as that WASDE report confirmed what we've been hearing, that wheat acreage could possibly be the lowest we've seen in well over 100 years. September Kansas City wheat up 22 cents, 676 and a quarter. September Chicago wheat up 20 and a half, 640 and a quarter. USDA raised U.S. cotton production by 400,000 bales. The market reacted positively to that, with December up 91 points, closing at 81.54 cents. In the energy markets, August natural gas down 6, 294. August West Texas crude oil down 58 at 71.50 a barrel. I'm Kerry Martin on the Texas Farm Bureau Radio Network.
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2: In nearby Van Zandt County, a school district employee has been arrested following an investigation with the Texas Attorney General's Office and the Sheriff's Office. On July 7th, deputies with the Van Zandt County Sheriff's Office, working in coordination with the Texas Attorney General's Office Fugitive Apprehension Unit, served a felony arrest warrant on Larry Plant, the maintenance director for the Martins Mill ISD. KLTV television reports Plant was taken into custody without incident on an outstanding Dallas County warrant charging him with indecency with a child, sexual contact. He was transported to and booked into the Van Zandt County Jail without incident, according to the Sheriff's Office. The Martins Mill ISD administration was immediately notified of the operation and fully cooperated throughout the process, the Sheriff's Office reported. A home in nearby Lindale caught fire Tuesday after possibly being hit by lightning. Lindale Fire Chief Jeremy LaRue tells KETK Television several emergency crews responded to the house fire on Cedar Vista Lane after receiving reports of hearing a loud boom and seeing smoke coming from the attic. Firefighters were able to extinguish the fire, and most of the roof was left undamaged. The American Cancer Society is dedicated to eliminating cancer as a major health problem. To learn more, visit cancer.org.
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1: This is a Bloomberg Money Minute. With the second quarter earnings season officially kicking off early next week, investors today drove stocks higher, getting a big boost from the market debut of South Korean memory chip maker SK Hynix, which saw its shares shoot up about 15%. And at the closing bell, the Dow was up 150 points, the NASDAQ added 75, the S&P 500 gained 32. Oil closed lower at $71.41 a barrel as tankers continued to move through the Strait of Hormuz. They're heading to the Omani side, not the Iranian side, though. Federal banking regulators giving the okay to Circle Internet Group to launch a cryptocurrency-focused bank. It'll call itself Circle National Trust. And a new survey says most employers are not covering GLP-1 meds for their workers looking to lose weight, despite Medicare deciding to cover those drugs. The International Foundation of Employee Benefit Plans says just 36% of companies cover the cost of those meds for both diabetes and weight loss. Tom Busby, Bloomberg Radio.
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1: TSN News, I'm Austin York. The medical examiner in Harris County has ruled the death of a Mexican national a homicide. ICE agent shot and killed Lorenzo Saldago Araujo in Houston and claimed he was using his work truck as a weapon, and the agent shot in self-defense. But the three people who were inside the van, who were detained by ICE agents, told the Washington Post that he didn't steer the van in the agent's direction. Democrat Representative Sylvia Garcia says she talked to the head of ICE, who admitted they were after other people.
2: Lorenzo Salgado Aroja was not the target of the operation, nor was his brother, who was a passenger in the vehicle. The director said that ICE was searching for an individual with a final removal order when officers believe had entered the van.
1: The Houston attorney representing two of those detained said their version of events is extremely different from ICE's explanation. Louisville police are investigating after a fetus was found dead along the shoreline of Louisville Lake this morning.
3: According to Louisville police, a resident reported the discovery around 8 a.m. near Lake Park Road. According to police, the fetus appeared between 5 and 6 months of gestation and appeared to have been intentionally discarded along the shoreline. The medical examiner's office is working to determine the fetus's identity and other characteristics as the investigation continues. Jeff Burkett, TSN News.
1: Texas homebuyers could see more affordable homes built in the coming years when the Road to Housing Act becomes a law.
4: Dallas area Habitat for Humanity says the legislation would expand funding for affordable housing programs while making it easier and faster to build homes. Ashley Brundage with Habitat says one provision would also increase the use of modular housing to speed up construction and reduce costs.
5: Really what modular homes are homes that are built off-site somewhere. What most people know them as are mobile homes. It's allowing modular homes where you can build all of the walls, all the pieces to the home off-site in a manufactured facility somewhere, and then move those walls and pieces onto a lot and stand a home up within days.
4: She says she hopes to see hundreds of thousands of new affordable homes pop up as a result of the Road to Housing Act. Bridget says future construction would likely happen in areas where land is available, like South Dallas and growing suburbs. Emily Capatillo, TSN News.
1: And Blue Bell releases a new flavor of ice cream for National Ice Cream Month. Chocolate Lava Cake was available in stores starting yesterday. The company says it's doing a free ice cream tour to celebrate. Trucks offering free ice cream will be parked at stores in Dallas-Fort Worth, Arlington, and several other cities through the end of August. This is TSN News.
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1: President Trump has chosen not to sign a sweeping housing affordability bill in protest of Congress not approving a strict voter ID bill, the SAVE Act. A passenger on board a flight from Greece to Germany was partially sucked out of the window when it broke off after takeoff. A hospital official in northern Greece said the 61-year-old man suffered neck and shoulder injuries and friction burns. Crews are draining the Lincoln Memorial's reflecting pool again in an effort to renovate the site, after poor remodeling and alleged vandalism. We're looking at Wall Street right now, and the NASDAQ was up 74 points to end the week. The Dow Jones was up 149, and the S&P 500 was up 31. I'm Austin York on the Texas State Network, TSN News.

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1: Whoa, looky here. It's the inaugural Wildcats Back to School Bash. 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
0: 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This week's family movie on the square is The SpongeBob Movie.
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0: Winter wheat acreage is at a historic low. I'm Kerry Martin with Texas Ag News and Views on the Texas Farm Bureau Radio Network. USDA released the July WASDE report on Friday, and it confirmed what we've been hearing. Winter wheat acreage is at lows we haven't seen in over 100 years. Anthony Prilliman is with the National Agricultural Statistics Service.
1: No changes were made to either planted or harvested acres this month compared to what we published in the acreage report last week. However, since our last production forecast back on June 11th, planted acreage was lowered 890,000 acres, while harvested area was lowered 805,000 acres.
0: And yields are also down.
1: As of July 1st, yield is forecast at 46.7 bushels per acre. That is down 0.2%, or just 1/10 of a bushel from last month's forecast, and down 14.9%, or 8.2 bushels from the previous year.
0: Wheat production forecast at 990 million bushels this year. That's down 29% from last year. Amarillo native and country music superstar John Rich of Big and Rich is President Trump's special envoy for American landowners. Rich says he's serving as an advocate for farmers and ranchers with a focus on protecting private property rights.
2: This role came about because of a really serious fight I got into about this time last year with the Tennessee Valley Authority here in Tennessee. And they were putting in a Biden-era green new energy project that was going to tear up about 6,000 acres of farmland, over 400 houses, a school district, and the main water supply of the county. So I launched about a 4 or 5 month long, very public fight against the TVA and exposed what they were doing. And that led to the TVA abandoning this project.
0: The $2 billion project was shut down after officials determined the location was unsuitable. That drew the attention of the current administration.
2: That got the attention of Secretary Rollins at USDA, and it got the attention of President Trump. Well, they reached out to me, the president did, and he said, hey, these situations are happening all across the United States, and what you just did with the TVA needs to be done in places more than I can count. Would you want to do that if you were working directly for me and had access to all of my cabinet members and could actually put up a real fight? And I said, yes, sir, I would love the opportunity.
0: Amarillo's John Rich, USDA Special Envoy for American Landowners. The National Cotton Council's Producer Information Exchange Tour gets underway this week. It will take U.S. cotton producers to North Carolina and Virginia to take a look at their cotton production systems there. Three Texans are in the group: Charles Halfman of Vancourt, Texas, Tyler Martin of Roscoe, and Matthew Mielstein of Abilene. I'm Kerry Martin on the Texas Farm Bureau Radio Network.

0: This first hour of Afternoon Drive is in the books. TSN is coming up top of the hour. Be safe.
1: Here is this day in music history for July 10th. I'm James Terry. In 1950, the U.S. music show Your Hit Parade premiered on NBC TV. The program, which featured vocalists covering the top hits of the week, had been on radio since 1935. It moved to CBS in 1958, but was canceled the following year, unable to cope with the rising popularity of rock and roll. On this day in 1964, 200,000 Liverpudlians took to the streets to celebrate the Beatles' return to Liverpool for the northern premiere of the group's first film, A Hard Day's Night. The group was honored in a public ceremony in front of Liverpool Town Hall, and as the Beatles stood on the balcony looking at the large crowd gathered below, John Lennon gave a few Nazi Sieg Heil salutes. Not everyone appreciated his sense of humor. In 1966, Johnny Tillotson, the Jive Five, the Times, the Shangri-Las, and local band The Castiles, with Bruce Springsteen on vocals, all appeared at the Surf and Sea Club in Seabright, New Jersey. In 1968, the Knights were banned from appearing at London's Royal Albert Hall after burning an American flag on stage. 2 years later, Keith Emerson, leader of the Knights, joined Greg Lake and Carl Palmer in Emerson, Lake, and Palmer. In 1972, Harry Nilsson's eighth album, Son of Schmilsson, was released. It featured George Harrison under the name George Harry Song and Ringo Starr listed as Richie Snare on some of the tracks. Peter Frampton also played guitar on most of the album. On this day in 1976, one-hit wonder Starland Vocal Band started a two-week run at number one on the U.S. singles chart with Afternoon Delight. It was also their only hit in the U.K., making number 18 on the chart. On this day in 1979, Chuck Berry was sentenced to 5 months in jail after being found guilty of tax evasion. Let's listen to Chuck Berry's signature hit, Johnny B.

0: A country music star has entered the fight over landowner property rights.
1: President Donald Trump has appointed country music artist John Rich of Big and Rich as special envoy for American landowners at the USDA. In an interview yesterday, Rich told me that he will serve as an advocate for farmers and ranchers with a focus on protecting private property rights.
2: This role came about because of a really serious fight I got into about this time last year with the Tennessee Valley Authority. That got the attention of Secretary Rollins at USDA, and it got the attention of President Trump. Well, they reached out to me, the president did, and he said, hey, these situations are happening all across the United States, and what you just did with the TVA needs to be done in places more than I can count. Would you want to do that if you were working directly for me and had access to all of my cabinet members and could actually put up a real fight? And I said, yes, sir, I would love the opportunity.
1: I'm Lori Boyer reporting.
0: And with an Ag Minute, I'm Chelsea Wade, TSN News.
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1: Here's your KSST KRVA FM weather. Mid-90s and pretty humid today. High pressure overhead for now, so we get sunshine. Overnight will be clear, upper 70s, more heat and humidity on Saturday, sunny, and we're in the mid-90s. Next system rolls in on Sunday. Showers and thunderstorms look pretty likely, and we'll stay in the low 90s. I'm meteorologist Steve Hamilton for KSST and KRVA FM.
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2: I'm Kevin Walker with your Texas Rangers report. Lat struggles, but Evo has a fantastic night capped with a walk-off. The rest on the other side.
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4: The 0-2. Swing and a miss. Splitter below the zone. Eovaldi with his 10th strikeout. That's a season high. And there's one away in the top of the sixth.
2: Another start with nine or more strikeouts for Nathan Eovaldi after he delivered six innings, allowing three runs, six hits, but collected 10 strikeouts in the process. For Evo, it's yet another spectacular performance when the Rangers needed him most. Texas gets the 7-6 win off a Wyatt Langford walk-off double in the bottom of the ninth to give the Rangers the series win against the Los Angeles Angels and a commanding lead over the American League West. Cal Quantrill, the scheduled starter for tonight's game against the Houston Astros as the Rangers continue their homestand before the All-Star break. First pitch at the Globe is set for 7:05, and Houston's Hunter Brown will oppose Texas. With your Texas Rangers report, I'm Kevin Walker.

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0: TSN, Texas State Network News. I'm Barbara Schwartz, and this is the Evening Report. The medical examiner in Harris County has ruled that the death of a Mexican national Houston resident was a homicide. ICE agents shot and killed Lorenzo Salgado Araujo in Houston Tuesday morning. They said he was using his work van as a weapon, and agents, they say, shot in self-defense. But the three others who were in that van with them and who were detained by ICE tell the Washington Post that he did not steer the van in the agent's directions. Democratic Representative Sylvia Garcia held a news conference and said she talked to the head of ICE, who told her agents were looking for other people.
1: Lorenzo Salgado Araujo was not the target of the operation, nor was his brother, who was a passenger in the vehicle. The director said that ICE was searching for an individual with a final removal order when officers believe had entered the van.
0: The Houston attorney representing two of those detained say their version of events is very different from ICE's explanation and fears they could be pressured to leave the country. Mayor John Whitmer of Houston announced he's authorizing a city investigation.
2: We're not settling to wait for an FBI report. For all we know, could take a year. We want answers.
0: Whitmer adding the Houston police were not involved, as their policy is not to work with ICE. Governor Abbott has given the Public Utility Commission until the end of the month to implement a plan to lower electricity costs and shift the cost onto data centers. Here's Chris Fox.
3: July 31st is the deadline Governor Abbott gave the Public Utility Commission and ERCOT to put in place their plans to lower residents' electricity costs and to have the data centers pay for the rate hikes and their electrical infrastructure needs, which is estimated to be in the billions.
4: What the governor wants is to stop the demonstrations in the street against higher electricity bills. ERCOT and the Public Utility Commission can't move fast enough to stop that before the election.
3: That's University of Houston Energy Fellow Ed Hurst. He says residents currently pay twice the rate of commercial and industrial customers, and changing that will be a fight.
4: Because all the money is behind the lobbyists, and the lobbyists are all paid by the commercial and industrial users.
3: In Austin, Chris Fox, TSN News.
0: A county in North Texas reporting its first human case of West Nile virus this year.
5: Denton County health officials say the person has been diagnosed with West Nile fever. That is the less serious form of the disease. They are not allowed to reveal much more information about the person other than they live in Denton. The West Nile virus is spread by mosquitoes. Health officials are urging people to take steps to limit their contact with mosquitoes. That includes draining any standing water around their homes where mosquitoes can breed, and wearing insect repellent while they are outside. Stephen Pickering, TSN News.
0: Still to come,
6: I'm Emily Cup with you. And North Texas housing leaders say a federal housing bill will create more homes across the region.
0: This is TSN News.
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0: Homebuyers in Texas could see more affordable homes built in the coming years when the Road to Housing Act becomes a soon-to-be law.
6: Dallas Area Habitat for Humanity says the legislation would expand funding for affordable housing programs while making it easier and faster to build homes. Ashley Brundage with Habitat says one provision would also increase the use of modular housing to speed up construction and reduce costs.
9: Really, what modular homes are homes that are built off-site somewhere. What most people know them as are mobile homes. It's allowing modular homes where you can can build all of the walls, all the pieces to the home off-site in a manufactured facility somewhere, and then move those walls and pieces onto a lot and stand a home up within days.
6: She says she hopes to see hundreds of thousands of new affordable homes pop up as a result of the Road to Housing Act. Bridget says future construction would likely happen in areas where land is available, like South Dallas and growing suburbs. Emily Capatillo, TSN News.
0: Those who study and predict gasoline prices having a more difficult time this summer given the constantly changing conflict in the Middle East. Daniel Armbruster with AAA Texas says they've been cautioning people that just because prices come down a bit doesn't mean that trend will continue.
10: That's what happens when you have a key shipping route impacted by global conflict.
0: The Strait of Hormuz sees anywhere from 20 to 25% of the global oil supply move through. Prices have gone back up in the last few days after slowly moving down weeks before. Terrible thing in Louisville, where police are investigating after a fetus was found dead along the shoreline of Lake Louisville this morning.
11: According to Louisville police, a resident reported the discovery around 8 a.m. near Lake Park Road. According to police, the fetus appeared between 5 and 6 months of gestation and appeared to have been intentionally discarded along the shoreline. The medical examiner's office is working to determine the fetus's identity and other characteristics as the investigation continues. Jeff Burkett, TSN News.
0: Harris County Judge Lynn Hidalgo will be staying put at home for the next few weeks. She has mononucleosis, left a commissioner's court meeting early this week. She felt terrible, sore throat, tired. Test lady confirmed that she had it. A theme park opens in Texas this weekend, aims to show families a lot of fun, but get kids excited for jobs in a growing field.
12: Big World gives families a chance to try out construction equipment, race each other in tractors, or sink basketballs into a giant construction barrel. Co-founder Alex Carroll says this idea came from his business partner's son, who had meningitis.
13: The one thing that he loved to do was go on the side of the road and watch construction equipment. So Jacob said, hey, how can we bring this joy to families all over the nation?
14: Have a great rest of your Dig World experience.
12: The Grapevine Convention and Visitors Bureau's P.W. McCallum says the city already draws visitors, but Dig World is just the second construction-themed amusement park anyplace in North America.
15: What Dig World brings to us is a unique attraction. 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
12: Alan Skaya, TSN News.
0: Business is next. 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
18: This is a Bloomberg Money Minute. With the second quarter earnings season officially kicking off early next week,

0: employers are not covering GLP-1 meds for their workers looking to lose weight despite Medicare deciding to cover those drugs. The International Foundation of Employee Benefit Plans says just 36% of companies cover the cost of those meds for both diabetes and weight loss. Tom Busby, Bloomberg Radio.
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2: Well, howdy, neighbors. Texas Feeder Cattle Auction reporting prices steady to $8 higher. Texas Weekly Direct had no trend due to the holidays. Cattle futures were down. August live cattle futures down a nickel, closed at $235.20. August feeder cattle futures down $1.55, closed at $354.60. July cotton futures up a bit, closed at $79.92. July wheat futures up 20 cents, closed at $6.62 a bushel. July corn up 11, closed at $4.38. In July, soybean futures up 17 cents, closed at $11.96 a bushel. July soybean meal futures up $3.60, closed at $323.10 per ton. July Class V milk futures up a penny, closed at $15.68 a hundred. August crude oil futures down 26 cents, trading at $71.61 a barrel. That's the market roundup from the Texas Department of Agriculture. I'm still your commissioner, Sid Miller. And remember, friends, Texas Agriculture.
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1: The U.S. is demanding Iran make a public statement saying the Strait of Hormuz is open and that ships crossing the corridor will not be attacked. More mixed messages from President Trump regarding whether Iran is ready to talk. In a social media post, the president said Iran has asked to come back for talks, but the U.S. and Iran have been trading strikes this week, and Iran has been taking a tough stance against the U.S. in public comments. Graham Plattner has submitted his paperwork to formally withdraw from Maine's U.S. Senate race. After days of uncertainty, President Trump says he will not sign a bipartisan housing bill Congress approved. The legislation becomes law at midnight. The pretrial hearings in the case of Tyler Robinson have concluded in Utah. He's accused of shooting and killing Charlie Kirk last year. At least 31 states now reporting cases of parasitic disease that health officials say could lead to very uncomfortable gastrointestinal symptoms. Sports coming up on many of these TSN stations. This is TSN News.
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1: Let's recap our top story. At least Houston officials are not settling for the Department of Homeland Security's account of the deadly.
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0: 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It's all happening Saturday, August 15th at Buford Park here in Sulphur Springs. 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The annual garage sale at Heritage Park here in Sulphur Springs is happening July 17th, starting at 8 a.m. and finishing July 18th. Goodness me, at 5 p.m. You know Heritage Park. It's over there at 416 North Jackson here in Sulphur Springs. For more information, give them a call at 903-885-2387 or visit their website, hopkinsmuseum.org. This week's family movie on the square is The SpongeBob Movie. Coming up, look out, it's the Shrek musical. That's right. It's happening July 31st and going all the way through August 2nd. $12 advance door purchase. 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It's all happening at the Sulphur Springs ISD Auditorium. That's on 1200 Houston Street. Get your tickets right now. This Saturday, July 11th, on the square, you can listen to Nevermind.
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1: Here's your KSST KRVA FM weather. Pretty hot today. We're in the mid-90s on our afternoon high. The heat index up there around 100, and it should be sunny. Upper 70s and clear for the overnight hours, and then humid again on Saturday. We'll be getting a lot of sun, mid-90s on the high. Then we have some humid air moving in Sunday, showers and thunderstorms. I'm meteorologist Steve Hamilton on KSST and KRVA-FM.
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0: These days, it's easy to have information overload. 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
1: Here is This Day in Music History for July the 10th. I'm James Terry. In 1961, Bobby Lewis started a 7-week run at number one on the U.S. singles chart with Tossin' and Turnin', the longest-running number one single of 1961, spending 7 weeks at the top of the chart. On this day in 1965, the Rolling Stones started a 4-week run at number one on the U.S. singles chart with I Can't Get No Satisfaction, the group's first chart topper there. In the U.K., the song was initially played only on pirate radio stations because its lyrics were considered too sexually suggestive. In 1968, Eric Clapton announced that Cream would break up after their current tour. The group's third album, Wheels of Fire, was the world's first platinum-selling double album, and Cream is widely regarded as being the world's first successful supergroup. On this day in 1969, the funeral of Rolling Stone Brian Jones took place in his hometown at Heatherley Road Parish Church, Cheltenham. Canon Hugh Evan Hopkins read Jones' own epitaph, quote, "Please don't judge me too harshly," unquote. Bill Wyman, Keith Richards, and Charlie Watts from the Stones attended the funeral. In 1974, David Bowie played the first of 5 dates at the Tower Theater in Philadelphia, recordings of which made up the David Live album released later that year. On this day in 1978, Rolling Stone Bill Wyman was knocked unconscious after falling from the stage during a Rolling Stones concert at the Coliseum, St. Paul, Minnesota. Celebrating a birthday today, Arlie Guthrie, U.S. singer-songwriter, song of folk singer Woody Guthrie. He has a 1967 album, Alice's Restaurant, and this 1972 U.S. number 18 single, The City of New Orleans. Right.

This is the number one song of the day for July 10th. I'm James Terry. Hanky Panky is a song written by Jeff Berry and Ellie Greenwich for their group The Raindrops, which was famously remade by rock group Tommy James and the Shondells, who took it to number one in the U.S. in 1966. The lyrics of the song tell about a young man who's excited because his girlfriend does this suggestive dance to Hanky Panky. The hook line in the song is, "My baby does the Hanky Panky." Berry and Greenwich wrote the song in 1963 because they were in the middle of a recording session and needed a B-side for their song, That Boy John. They wrote the song in just a few minutes and weren't particularly happy with the song, but deemed it good enough for a B-side. Even though it was just a B-side, Hanky Panky became popular with garage bands through the region. Tommy James heard it being performed by one such group in a club in South Bend, Indiana. Quote, "I really only remembered a few lines from the song, so when we went to record it, I had to make up the rest of the song. I just pieced it back together from what I remembered," unquote. Local radio station WNIL in Niles, Michigan, recorded the song for Tommy James and the Shondells and released it on the local Snap record label. It sold well in the tri-state area of Michigan, Indiana, and Illinois, but lacking the national distribution, the single quickly disappeared and James moved on, breaking up the band and finishing high school. In 1965, Tommy James was looking for a job when Pittsburgh disc jockey Mad Mike Mitrovich contacted him. He'd been playing the Shondells' version of Hanky Panky, and the single had become very popular in that area. James then decided to re-release the song, traveling to Pittsburgh, where he hired the first good band he could find, the Raconteurs, to be the new Shondell. The original members decided not to reform. They made appearances on TV and in clubs in the city, and James took a master of Hanky Panky to New York City, where he sold it to Roulette Records. Quote, "The amazing thing is we did not re-record the song. I don't think anybody can record a song that bad and make it sound good. It had to sound amateurish like that. I think if we fooled with it too much, we'd have fouled it up," unquote. Hanky Panky was released promptly and took the top position of the U.S. Billboard Hot 100 for 2 weeks in July 1966. On the B-side of the single is the song Thunderbolt. The Hanky Panky single was released in May 1966 on the Snap and Roulette labels. Today's number one song of the day comes from July 10th, 1966. Here are Tommy James and the Shondells with Hanky Panky.

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1: TSN News, I'm Barbara Schwartz. Houston Mayor John Whitmire is launching an independent investigation to the ice shooting of a 52-year-old man Tuesday morning. He met with the family of Lorenzo Salgado, offering condolences for a city in mourning, and with the message they'll use all resources to pursue an independent and transparent investigation.
2: We recognize that it is a federal police agency that was out of control Tuesday morning. You don't do what ICE did Tuesday morning. Unmarked vehicle. A chase.
1: Whitmire added the Houston police were not involved. Their policy is not to work with ICE. Houston Congresswoman Sylvia Garcia met with the acting ICE director.
3: He has assured me that Mr. Salgado was not a target. Then why did he end up being killed by ICE?
1: Garcia says the way ICE operates is they want to control the operation, they want to control the scene, and they want to control the narrative. The Texas Public Utility Commission has until the end of this month to reduce residential electricity bills as part of the governor's plan to shift the costs into data centers onto them. TSN's Chris Fox looks into how realistic this is.
4: Governor Abbott wants the Public Utility Commission and ERCOT to implement their plan to lower transmission costs for residents and to make sure data centers fully fund their own electric infrastructure needs, all by July 31st.
5: Having a change in the market has got a snowball's chance in Texas right now.
4: That's University of Houston Energy Fellow Ed Hurst.
5: The commercial and industrial users have a sweet deal. They pay less than half what the residential consumer pays, and they're going to scream bloody murder all the way to the legislative session.
4: The PUC and ERCOT have until July 17th to present Governor Abbott with their plans, spelling out what they have the authority to do and what they need from the state legislature in 2027. In Austin, Chris Fox, TSN News.
1: A county in North Texas reports its first human case of West Nile virus this year.
6: Denton County health officials say the person has been diagnosed with West Nile fever. That is the less serious form of the disease. They are not allowed to reveal much more information about the person other than they live in Denton. The West Nile virus is spread by mosquitoes. Health officials are urging people to take steps to limit their contact with mosquitoes. That includes draining any standing water around their homes where mosquitoes can breathe, and wearing insect repellent while they are outside. Stephen Pickering, TSN News.
1: Harris County Judge Lynn Hidalgo says she will not be out and about for the next few weeks because she's got mononucleosis. Bluebell releases a new flavor for National Ice Cream Month, chocolate lava cake, now available on store shelves. Statewide average for a gallon of gasoline, $3.45, up 2 cents overnight. In the majors, the Houston Astros played the Texas Rangers tonight. WNBA, the Dallas Wings, play Toronto. 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
1: President Trump says the ceasefire with Iran is over after less than 3 weeks. He also said the U.S. will keep negotiating. The president has ousted members of a bipartisan federal election commission charged with assisting state and local election officials. Optimism Ukraine after Senator Lindsey Graham announces a revised bipartisan Russia sanctions bill meant to cripple Moscow's economy. The South Carolina Republicans have been working closely with Senator Richard Blumenthal, a Democrat from Connecticut, for nearly 2 years to pass this through Congress. Pre-trial Meanwhile, hearings in the case of Tyler Robinson have concluded in Utah. He is accused of shooting and killing Charlie Kirk last year. Prosecutors presented evidence to the public and the judge. Graham Plattner has submitted his paperwork to formally withdraw from Maine's U.S. Senate race. A small plane crash in the Bahamas today has left no survivors. Bahamian officials temporarily grounding Flamingo Air flights. I'm Barbara Schwartz on the Texas State Network, TSN.
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9: Here's your KSST KRBA FM weather. Pretty hot today. We're in the mid-90s on our afternoon high. The heat index up there around 100, and it should be sunny. Upper 70s and clear for the overnight hours, and then humid again on Saturday. We'll be getting a lot of sun, mid-90s on the high. Then we have some humid air moving in Sunday, showers and thunderstorms. I'm meteorologist Steve Hamilton on KSST and KRVA-FM.
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0: walk-off single in the ninth was cashed in on by Wyatt Langford's walk-off knock, his fourth career walk-off hit, more than any Rangers since Wyatt debuted in 2024. So the Rangers get the win with the Mariners' loss last night. The Rangers are now in the top spot in the AL West. But it's all bunched together just a couple games ahead of the Astros, who come in with Hunter Brown on the mound tonight, while the Rangers will counter with Cal Quantrill. We'll break down the matchup later on. We'll hear from Skip Schumacher when he chats with Eric Nadell. And we've got a special guest joining us in about 8 to 10 minutes. Right now, though, we got two guys. They're always special guests, Eric Nadell and Dave Raymond, joining us upstairs. Happy Friday, fellas.
1: Well, thank you.
2: Hey, Jared.
1: Very sweet of you, Jared.
0: I do my best, you know, trying. We don't have any wieners on the griddle right now, Dave, but hopefully the Rangers can cook some up, and we can talk about it after the game. But we're going to play a little overreaction, underreaction. I'm going to present a statement your way, and we're going to get your thoughts. Is it fair, or do you think that maybe it's a little bit of an overreaction? You guys ready?
1: Yeah, you bet.
0: Great. All right. The Rangers deserve more than one All-Star in the All-Star game coming up in Philadelphia.
1: Oh, boy. I'm going to say that that's an overreaction. Lats very clearly deserves to be on the All-Star team. He stretched himself past the good performers in the league. I think there are guys who've had nice first halves, no doubt about it. And chiefly, you would say Ezekiel Duran and Josh Jung. But I think there are guys around the league who have played better and deserve to be the All-Stars at those spots. So I think that's a little bit of an overreaction.
2: Yeah, I agree. I'd say it's an overreaction, too. You can make a serious case for Josh Jung. But, again, when you look at the guys who are in the All-Star game, you wouldn't say that he's better than any of those guys. You know, it bothers me sometimes that they don't add a third guy at positions like that one, where there really is a scramble and there are a lot of guys who are very evenly matched. But they haven't done that this year. I thought maybe they'd add a third baseman or a third second baseman, and Jung or Duran would have a chance, but they didn't.
0: All right, next one, Cal Quantrill getting the start for the Rangers tonight. He's pitched in various roles. Cal Quantrill is the unsung pitching standout for this staff this year.
1: Eric?
2: The unsung pitching standout. I would say that that's an overreaction. I don't think he's thrown enough innings to really get that status. I think you'd be looking at somebody else in that bullpen, maybe a Peyton Gray, maybe even a Tyler Alexander, who has closed games, started games, pitched in virtually every inning of a game. So I would, I'd say that's an overreaction.
1: It's a tricky one because I definitely think you can make an argument that Cal Quantrill perhaps underappreciated for what he has done this year for the team, just because, I mean, he did have to step into some tough spots and, you know, give him innings. He's soaked up some innings in some real ugly games, which is not a real flattering role to have, but he did it. He did it cheerfully. I think he's a little underappreciated. I don't know that he's the unsung hero of that pitching staff. I mean, I think, you know, along those lines, you can throw Jacob Blatts. You can give him all the accolades. Any accolade you want to throw out this year for the pitching staff, you can give it to Jacob. Because as great as he's been and the All-Star recognition and all that, he still may be underappreciated for everything he's done.
2: Is he the MVP on the team?
1: Yes. Yes, he is for me.
2: Yeah.
0: That's an interesting question. Eric, you brought up Tyler Alexander. I think he would be my answer to that question if I had to find one unsung standout for the pitching staff.
2: But who says he's unsung? I think he's sung.
1: Yeah, we all sing.
2: He's sung on your broadcast.
1: We sing all the time about it.
0: Well, that's fair. I guess it's all relative, right? We'll see what singing we do tonight. All right, I want to ask you guys about Wyatt Langford. We know that the Rangers have gotten to where they are without Wyatt Langford and Corey Seager having full health or the level of production you'd expect. But in order for the Rangers to be able to keep pushing and make the playoffs, they need Wyatt Langford to be a second-half All-Star. Do they need him to be that good to make the playoffs, or can they do it without that quality of production?
1: I think that they do need him to be that guy. You can make the argument to me right now. We're 93 games in today, 94. Here is this team leading the division without big contributions from Wyatt Langford or Corey Seager. And if you're presenting that as evidence that they don't necessarily have to have that from those guys to be a playoff team, okay, I mean, that's not a terrible argument. But I think the reality is, as this thing stretches on toward 162 games, there's no way that you can really be a serious playoff contender without one or both of those guys coming back and really contributing.
2: Yeah, and the Seager situation is so mysterious now. It's so unknown that I would say this is an underreaction. You do need a huge second half from Wyatt Langford because you have no idea what you're going to get from Corey in terms of games played, not to mention performance, you know, when he does get back on the field.
0: All right, next one. Let's peruse the AL West. You look at the standings. The Rangers just took over the top spot from the Mariners. A lot of people thought the Mariners were the favorites to win this division. Overreaction or not, the Mariners' record is kind of who they are, and they're not maybe as high level as some people thought going into the year.
2: I'd say that's an overreaction. I think they're going to score more runs. I imagine that Cal Raleigh is going to have a big second half. He has shown signs of putting it together over the last couple of weeks. So I think it's an overreaction to say that they're a 500 club. I think they're going to have a strong second half, and it's going to take a strong second half from the Rangers to stay with them in the race.
3: I would say it's just like everybody else in this division. I have no idea who these teams are. I cannot believe it. I remember like at 40 games or something, we were having these conversations. I was like, I don't know. I don't know who the Rangers are. Here we are now, darn near 100 games in. I don't have a clue on any of these teams right now. If the Mariners ended up tanking in the second half, I can't be shocked by that just because of the way they played in the first half. If they go shooting off and just leave everybody in their dust, I don't think I could be shocked by that either. So you're going to have to leave me with a huge question mark again. I just don't know what we have here.
2: Jared, I have one for you.
4: Yeah.
2: This segment, the best segment we've had on Rangers game day this year, overreaction or underreaction?
0: Overreaction. Overreaction, I think, for sure. Definitely an overreaction. Yeah.
2: Okay.
0: I think we can have Mike assess all Von Grissom's walks and our segments. We'll do that later on. Time now for our trivia brought to you by Yellowwood. There are five primary first basemen with at least 500 homers and 500 doubles in Major League history. Who are they? We'll get to the answers coming up in a little bit. The next WWE superstar, Intercontinental Champion Penta, is going to join us at the desk coming up next on Rangers Game Day. Rangers Game Day on RSN is presented by Yellowwood Brand Pressure Treated Pine. If it doesn't have this yellow tag, you don't want it.
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8: Here's your KSST KRVA FM weather. Pretty hot today. We're in the mid-90s on our afternoon high. The heat index up there around 100, and it should be sunny. Upper 70s and clear for the overnight hours, and then humid again on Saturday. We'll be getting a lot of sun, mid-90s on the high. Then we have some humid air moving in Sunday, showers and thunderstorms. I'm meteorologist Steve Hamilton on KSST and KRVA-FM.
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4: Slow down, I can hardly see! 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
10: Are you boys okay?
4: Red alert, I didn't see ya!
10: And I couldn't see you. No wonder. You don't have reflectors. They tell drivers where you are.
4: I see what you mean.
10: Remember, if you have to ride when it's getting dark, have the right equipment.
4: And wear bright clothes. Now we know.
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0: Back at Globe Life Field at City Connect Friday. The Rangers and Astros beginning a three-game series to wrap up the ceremonial first half with the All-Star break just around the corner. And we got to finish with some muscle. So who better to join Michelle and I than Penta? We've got the legendary WWE Intercontinental Champion Penta with us. Michelle, big wrestling fan, at the desk with us as well. Penta, thanks so much for being with us tonight.
1: Thank you. Thank you guys for having me here. It's my pleasure to be here because actually this is my first time ever in baseball game.
0: Really?
1: Yes, sir. Yes, I promise you. I'm very nervous. I'm very excited too, you know, because it's beautiful stadium, beautiful crowd, beautiful team too. So I'm very surprised.
2: Well, you already dressed to fit the part. I mean, you got the baseball jersey on. Yeah. You look like you could go out there and play. But I guess what are you most excited about for your first baseball game? It can be food related, play related, anything related. What are you most looking for?
1: No, I'm very excited for because, you know, for example, 3 minutes ago, I talking with Alejandro. You know Alejandro,
2: sure,
1: big player, big star. Now it's my best friend.
0: Yeah.
1: Yeah, okay. Now Penta is like a Rangers team.
0: Yeah, there you go.
1: Yeah.
0: Cool. And he's a big Penta fan. We were talking about you earlier. He's
1: yeah.
2: He was
1: yeah,
2: so
1: exactly.
2: excited to meet you. So
1: yes.
2: Excited.
0: All right, so I want to, Michelle and I want to be like you. All right, so we got some luchador masks.
1: Oh, my God.
0: Okay.
1: Okay.
0: All right, so we need you, though, to kind of decide which one fits
2: our
0: Michelle, which one fits me. We're getting them out. All right, so we got these.
1: Okay.
0: I don't know what that is.
2: Okay, we'll just keep
0: yeah,
2: it
0: maybe
2: for
0: that's
2: good
0: a prop.
2: Measure.
1: This
2: yeah.
1: is a matraca.
0: What's a matraca?
1: Yeah.
0: A noise man. Oh,
1: okay.
0: Yeah.
1: It's a big noise like this.
0: Okay, so what? Oh.
2: That's like a loud noise.
0: The tarps off, gang.
1: Okay.
0: All right. So, what do you think?
2: Which one do you think will look
0: let's
2: good
0: start
2: on
0: with Michelle.
1: Okay. The first one's for Michelle.
0: Yeah. First one for Michelle.
1: Oh, let me see.
2: Make me bonita, por favor.
1: Muy bonita. Let me check. Let me check. What is?
2: He's gonna give me Darth Vader over there. Oh my gosh. Actually, make me look like Penta if you could.
1: I think the Rey Mysterio mask.
0: Okay. Rey Mysterio.
2: Okay. Do I take?
1: Because it's big legend. Rey Mysterio, big legend. Yes, of course.
0: Well, you just beat Rey Mysterio, right, in a ladder match, and then his son,
1: yeah.
0: he beat his son to get that.
1: Exactly.
0: Yeah.
1: Them,
0: okay.
2: How do I look, guys?
1: Hey, come on. No.
0: Pull down.
1: More. Can I help you? Yes.
0: There we go.
1: You can see?
2: Good coach.
1: You can see?
0: That's amazing.
1: Yeah, perfect.
0: All right.
1: For you?
0: What do you think? Yeah. Short, not athletic, not strong.
1: Okay, maybe.
2: I feel like this is so good.
1: Psychosis.
2: Watch out. psychosis. Yeah, that one looks fitting.
1: Yeah.
2: I don't know if this is quite fitting me right.
1: More down.
2: Oh, your hair looks good, Jared.
1: Yes.
2: Better than normal.
1: You look great. You look
2: better
1: great, man.
2: Better than normal.
0: I'll be honest. I'm good.
1: Great.
0: I'm feeling strong. I think
1: dude,
0: I can. I think I can take you.
1: Oh, really?
0: I think I can take you.
2: Okay.
0: You
2: want to
0: go?
2: Oh, boy.
0: You want to go?
2: Oh, boy.
1: Let me tell you something.
2: We're getting the full experience.
1: When you put a mask on, you have a powers, right? Let me show you.
2: The power. Oh, boy. Oh, boy. Oh, he can fly. Look at him go. Look at that. These masks. They give you powers.
0: You didn't even hear Bobby Sam. I'm loopy now.
1: You feel that? You feel that energy?
0: Awesome.
1: Yes, sir.
2: My turn. No, I'm kidding. No.
0: I want to ask you about some celebration, some dance. Just want to remember before I forget after being spun around. On Monday, July 13th, WWE Raw.
1: Yeah, see you next Monday on the American Center. Please see you there this Monday because we have a lot of surprise for Dallas.
0: Okay.
2: Oh,
0: all
2: I
0: right.
2: cannot wait
0: we
2: for
0: cannot
2: that.
0: We cannot wait. I got to ask you, when someone hits a home run, sometimes they'll strut a little bit.
1: Okay.
0: Right? They pimp it.
1: The best celebration. Let me show you what is the best celebration.
0: Okay.
1: This is step one.
0: Yeah.
1: Little bit jump.
0: Okay. Here, well, I wonder.
1: Follow me.
2: We're coaching.
1: You are here.
0: Yeah. Okay.
1: Right. First step. Yeah. Exactly.
0: Uh-huh. Okay.
1: Left arm in the front,
2: Spider-Man.
1: The other in the back. Turn out. You look like angry, and start walk.
2: Oh yeah.
1: Yeah. You got it.
0: Michelle,
1: you got it.
0: Step back.
1: Step back. Yes.
2: Is that the
1: you did. Yeah, exactly.
2: He's got the suave.
0: Hey, Alejandro Osuna hits a home run. He needs to get
2: that's
0: out of the
2: box. That's a celebration.
1: Well, yeah,
2: we'll
1: why not?
2: With him.
1: I'll take him.
0: Okay, we got, Penta.
2: Amazing.
0: Talk to me. So Monday, what can we expect?
1: Amazing night, brother. Get ready for amazing night because we have a lot of surprise. We have Brock Lesnar and Roman Reigns are back. So even have a special match because in that match, the golden match, the winner becomes to the number one contender for my title.
0: Oh, they're trying to take you down.
1: Yes, but no.
2: Oh, not going to happen.
1: No, not yet.
2: Not going to happen.
1: This is only the first step, you know?
0: Okay.
1: So I have many surprises for everyone here in Dallas the next Monday, bro, in Monday Night Raw. Actually, I can't wait to see you there, guys. Monday Night Raw.
0: Perfect.
2: All we can't wait.
0: Break. Yeah, check out. Hang out with Penta, Intercontinental Champion. Penta, thanks so much, man. We really appreciate it.
1: And before the leave, you know, cero.
0: Hey, George Kittle's favorite celebration.
1: Yes, sir.
0: Hey, answered our trivia question. Stan Musial.
1: Together, we cero miedo. One, two, three. Cero miedo.
0: Hey, we come back. We'll hear from Skip Schumacher. We get you ready for the Rangers and the Astros on RSN.
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0: The Rangers and the Astros playing the opener of a three-game series. Cal Quantrill getting the start for Texas tonight, going up against Hunter Brown as the Rangers try and extend their division lead. Earlier, Skip Schumacher caught up with Eric Nadell.
7: Well, Skip, a dramatic win last night, a walk-off hit for Wyatt Langford. You talked after the game a little bit about what a great job the training staff has done and how Wyatt was campaigning to play, lobbying to play. How many people are actually involved in a decision like that? It's time for him to come off the injured list.
11: It's front office, training staff, myself, Pipe every now and then will be in here as well. So I think it's a collaborative effort of trying to figure out exactly when is the right time to take a player off, a superstar player like Wyatt Langford, because you don't want to rush this thing and have him go back on the IL. That would be like the worst case scenario of pushing it maybe one or two more days. So with the DH available yesterday, it kind of eased him into the game, so to speak. And we don't win that game without Wyatt Langford, so I'm glad we made that decision.
7: What did you think in the early at-bats in terms of his timing?
11: Well, obviously they weren't where he wanted them to be. I think that's part of the thing. He didn't get an at-bat for 13, 14 days or whatever it was. He only had one live pitching session out at Globe Life, didn't even go on a rehab assignment. So the Traject is a really good tool. Any machine work is a really good tool, but nothing can replicate a major league game. So that's always challenging. And we just faced Detmers, you know, about a month ago, who struck us out 15 straight times or whatever it was. So it wasn't the most ideal matchup, but to have Wyatt Langford in the lineup and JJ back in the lineup, it lengthened the lineup. We scored a lot of runs because we had both those guys, and I like our chances when we have those guys in the lineup.
7: You continue to get so many contributions from players who were not on the opening day roster. Cal Quantrill, another one of those. How stretched out is he now as he makes his fourth start?
11: Yeah, I think he's still in the, you know, five inning mark, around the 80 pitch mark. Maybe, you know, we'll kind of watch it. It's always about the stress of the pitch, the stress of the inning. So you kind of look up, and I know a lot of guys will look at the number of pitches, but I think a lot of us will look at the stress of the pitch or the stress of the inning. If you have high stress innings, it feels like that's a pitch and a half or two pitches on the arm sometimes. So you just have to kind of watch it and, kind of trust it, trust the player when they come in and you talk to them. Some of them are gassed after long innings. Some of them feel great. So it's also the conditioning of the player, to your point of it, the buildup. But Cal, it's not easy to build up in June. And he's done a really good job of that. And so now we're, you know, obviously in the month of July, and hopefully we can get up to that 5 to 80 pitch count mark.
7: The Astros are here. That means Yordan Alvarez is here. In this ballpark, in 34 games, he's hit 17 home runs. But I know he's coming off a series where he went 1-for-16. So how closely did you guys pay attention to how he was pitched in that series?
11: Yeah, I mean, you watch it, but I mean, it's still Alvarez, and you still know when he's coming up. I don't care if he was 0-for-16 or 16-for-16. You still don't want him coming up to the plate. I mean, he's a really good player. Obviously, he's done damage here. I would guess he's done damage in most ballparks, you know, if I had to guess. He's just one of those types of players that you got to treat, with respect, and no matter when he's up. He had obviously a really good series against us a couple times. So we gotta pitch to him. We can't be scared of him, but you got to make sure he doesn't beat us, you know, every time like he did last series. And so he's definitely a guy that you circle when you see the lineup card come out.
7: Hunter Brown goes for the Astros. He's missed most of the season due to injury, but how's he looked?
11: Yeah, he looks good. I mean, he went, six innings the game before. Last start, he went four innings, about 80 pitches. He has, still that power fastball, really good curveball with the sweeper, has a changeup to lefties, but he's still got his stuff. It doesn't look like, he's injured to me, because he's still throwing 96, 97 miles an hour with really good spin. We have some guys that have faced him before. It'll be some of our guys' first time, obviously, this year, but first time overall as well. We have a bunch of lefties in the lineup. We have some righties that can hit righties, so they feel really good after coming off of that series as well. We scored some runs at two of the three games. We'll take our best shot today.
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12: Wyatt Langford back in there, and tonight he's in the outfield playing in left. 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

0: Here's the 1-2. Swing and a miss. He struck him out on a cutter.
1: Swing and a hard hit ball over third. Down the line. Base knock. That rolls all the way into the corner.
0: Throw to the plate. He dives. He's safe.
1: He goes home for one. The throw to first. They got it. Double play.
0: That's got a chance. That ball is history. History. History.
2: 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First pitch is coming up next. 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
3: From Globe Life Field in Arlington, it's the Texas Rangers against the Houston Astros, game one of a three-game series. Hello there, everybody. This is Eric Nadel with Matt Hicks and Jared Sandler. And our engineer, Ken Mendez, Kevin Walker, and Jet Nelson are back in master control. Cal Quantrill, who will make his fourth start of the year, is making his way across the right field foul line toward the Rangers' first base dugout. He will be starting tonight against the Astros right-hander, Hunter Brown. Quantrill, 31 years of age, from Port Hope, Ontario. For the year, is 3-1 with a 3.35 ERA. He's had 15 relief appearances and 3 starts. For the Astros, Hunter Brown has spent most of the year on the injured list with a bad shoulder. He's made only 6 starts, and he has a 3.38 earned run average as he comes into the game tonight. And Brown, more than halfway through the season, has just one decision. He has one win and no losses. But he has held opposing batters to a .213 batting average. His walk rate's a little bit high, but the Rangers have their hands full, I'm sure, with Hunter Brown tonight. The Rangers come in with a half-game lead in the division over Seattle, Texas, with a record of 47 up and 46 down, while the Astros are 3 games under .500 at 46 and 49. But remember, they started the year 20 and 31, and since that time, they've played 8 games above .500 at 26 and 18 to get back in the race, both in the division where they're 2 games behind Texas and in the wild card hunt where they're a game and a half behind Seattle for the number 3 wild card position. And they have played well in the division, particularly against the Rangers, where they have won 5 of the 7 ball games. They're trying to win the silver boot, something the Rangers haven't done since 2016. So the Rangers, if they're going to capture the boot, can only afford one more loss to the Astros this year. It's game number 94 of the season, and we will play with the roof closed. The Roof Report brought to you by Baker Brothers. We'll have the starting lineups and the first pitch for you right after this on the Trajan Wealth Rangers Radio Network.
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